0: radio, though. Chandler was too busy also doing films, so the role of Mr. Phil LaMoyne was played on TV's Artemus Brooks by Robert Rockwell. Meanwhile, the first actor to voice Brad Halliday's private eye character Michael Shane was Wally Mayer. Illness, though, forced him to leave the role, and when it resumed, now known as The New Adventures of Michael Shane, Chandler had replaced him. Here he is in The Case of the Haunted Bride from July 22nd of 1948.
1: And bullets smashed through the wind. I just held my breath and said a few appropriate words to any archangels that might be listening. I felt something bite into my neck. I thought, so long, Mike. It's been fun.
2: The New Adventures of Michael Shane, Private Detective. This is your director, Bill Russo, inviting you to listen to another transcribed episode with Michael Shane. That reckless, red-headed Irishman back at his old haunts in New Orleans. We call it The Case of the Haunted Bride.

0: in. Come in.
1: Mr. Michael Shane, the private detective.
0: Yeah, now have a chair. I'll be finished shaving in a second.
1: Thank you. You always shave in your office?
0: Yeah, usually. Oh, that's good enough. You know, it's a... What do you think about this razor? For years, it hummed Jeannie with the light brown hair. The last couple of days, just can't seem to carry a tune.
1: I had no intention of seeing you when I came to New Orleans. I just wanted to see the city again. Perhaps recapture some of the pleasant memories. You see, I grew up here.
0: That's so?
1: Yes. And I wanted to see it just once more. Before I die.
0: Which should be sometime around 1990.
1: Which will be tonight.
0: What's wrong with waiting till 1990?
1: It's my husband, George.
0: Yeah, it usually is.
1: No, you don't understand, Mr. Shane. I love George. He's my whole life.
0: Well, then why end it?
1: Knowing what I do, I can't go on. I don't want to live. And yet, what if I'm wrong? What if none of it is true? I want you to find out the truth.
0: Just what do you think is the truth, dear lady?
1: That my husband, George, is a murderer.
2: In a moment, we'll return to Mike Shane and the case of the hunted bride.

0: Her name was Grace Morrison. Mrs. George Morrison, to be exact. She lived in the capital city of a neighboring state, and she was so madly in love with her husband, she was about to drop dead. If that's that love they write those beautiful songs about, I'll stick to my electric razor. Anyway, I told her to go back home, and I'd take a run up and see her as soon as I cleared up a few things around the office, and that we'd soon find out whether her husband was a murderer or not. In either case, I was to get my usual $20 a day. Lovable little me. As it turned out, I didn't arrive in her city until early the next evening. I registered in a little hotel, and then I telephoned her. Phone seemed to ring forever. And just when I was about to hang up... Hello? Mrs. Morrison? Hello?
1: Mr. Shane.
0: Hey. Hey, what's wrong? Mrs. Morrison. Hello. Hello. 20 minutes later, a taxi let me out in front of a small bungalow. A guy was standing on the front porch, fumbling in his coat pocket. He heard me coming and spun around.
2: What do you want?
0: Morrisons live here.
2: What if they do?
0: I just talked to Mrs. Morrison on the phone. She sounded like she was in trouble.
2: What is this, another one of their tricks?
0: Whose tricks? Come on, get this door open.
2: I'm warning you, if you try anything...
0: You may be dying in there...

0: open this door?
1: Dying.
0: Step on it. Hey, what are you shaking for?
2: Well,
0: Here, give me that key.
2: They've done anything to Grace.
3: Grace! Grace, where are you?
4: Wait! Yes!
0: We found her on the floor in the hall with the telephone receiver still in her hand. The guy who turned out to be her husband carried her to a couch. I headed for the gas heater, shut off the gas, and started opening windows. When I got back to the living room, Grace was coming out of the fog.
2: You're going to be all right, sweetheart. You're going to be okay.
0: You better call a doctor, Mr. Morrison.
2: She looks okay.
0: Call a doctor.
2: But
0: what?
2: If we can work it without a doctor.
0: What's the matter? Don't you trust anybody?
2: Look, mister, I don't know who
0: you
2: are.
0: Let's not start that again. See if you got any spiritual ammonia in the house.
2: I think we have.
0: All right, put a spoonful in a glass of water and make it snappy.
2: All right. I'll get it right away.
0: Hey, Morrison, don't close the front door. We need air in here.
5: There's plenty of air coming through the windows. I'll get the medicine now.
0: Friendliest man in town.
6: George. George.
0: Right,
6: wasn't you. George. Couldn't have been you. George.
0: You just take it easy, Mrs. Morrison.
6: Mr. Shane.
0: Yeah. That was kind of foolish, sweetheart.
6: What do you mean?
0: I'm the old-fashioned type. In my book, turning on the gas is foolish.
6: But I didn't turn on the gas.
0: What?
6: No. I guess I dozed off. Phone woke me up and the house was full of gas. I didn't realize how bad until I answered the phone and everything started blacking out.
0: And who did turn on the gas?
6: I don't know.
0: You think it was your husband, don't you?
6: I don't know.
0: Well, I don't think so. Not the way he acted when he came in here.
6: Mr. Shane, I don't know what to think anymore.
0: What makes you believe he's killed anybody?
6: I'll talk to you later.
0: Now, while he's still upstairs.
6: No, Mr. Shane.
0: Come on, come on.
6: The telegrams. That's what started it.
0: Telegrams?
6: The first one came 6 months ago. George had been out of work for so long, and he was desperate. As soon as he got the telegram, he went away without saying a word. He came back 2 days later with $250.
0: Well, that doesn't mean anything. He could
6: have wasn't the same, George. He began having terrible nightmares. He'd wake up screaming he didn't want to kill. And that's not all that happened. Someone's trying...
2: How are you feeling now, Grace?
6: Better, George. I don't know what happened, George.
2: It's okay. Okay, we'll talk about it later. Here, take a drink of this. They've done this...
0: Who's they, Morrison?
2: Huh? Nothing. Come on, Grace. I'll take care of you.
0: He carried her upstairs, and the way they looked at each other, I wanted to whip out a violin and play gypsy music. What was going on here? Well, I lit a cigarette and wandered through the house, trying to make sense out of what Grace had told me. Trying to understand how that fitted in with the hem-stitched God Bless Our Happy Home that hung over the sofa. Then the phone started ringing. Hello?
7: You got home in time to save your wife. Alrighty, we'll try again.
0: What?
7: How does it feel wondering when it's gonna happen? Wondering if it's gonna be you or your wife. Joe Blake didn't have to wonder, did he?
0: Joe Blake?
7: Wait a minute. Who is this?
0: This is Mike Shane. Hello? Hello?
2: Put the phone down, Shane.
0: Yeah, but look.
2: I said put the phone down.
0: Sure. Some woman. She sounded like...
2: I know how she sounded.
0: Hey, who's Joe Blake?
2: It's getting late, Shane.
0: You're so subtle, Mr. Morris. Who's Joe Blake?
2: Good night, Mr. Shane.
0: Before I go, can I ask you one final question, Mr. Morrison?
2: Well?
0: Who's Joe Blake? Ask a silly question, you get a silly answer. I heard the lock click behind me, and the lights went out inside the house. It was a cold, black night. A couple of blocks away, I saw a lighted street, and I heard a streetcar. I started walking toward it, and then... I stopped. What a sound. Sound was light. Might even have been a twig falling on me. Twigs don't wear shoes. The sound of the streetcar was louder now, but so were the footsteps. I'm a nervous guy. I put a cigarette in my mouth and struck a match, giving him a chance to pass me. I flicked the match away and watched it make an arc of flame. Before it could complete the arc, a bigger flame exploded in my head.
1: No!
0: I don't know how long it lasted. It was like spending the summer in a cement mixer. The pain didn't mean anything after a while, and I stopped trying to crawl away.
8: All right, Ralph, that's enough. I said that's enough.
0: Suddenly, everything stopped. Then I heard a nice, friendly sound. A gun getting ready for action.
8: Turn the flash on him, Ralph.
9: You can see him all right, Ruthie.
8: I want to see him better than all right. I want to watch his face when he gets it.
9: Ruthie, somebody might see us. Go on, get it over with.
8: I said turn the flash on him.
9: All right, all right.
8: They had the lights on Joey when he died.
9: All right, now you got your light. Hey, wait.
8: Huh?
9: This guy ain't Morrison.
8: No. No, he isn't.
9: How do you like that? A punk. Oh! Punk. Oh!
0: I guess eventually Ralph's foot started hurting him. Anyhow, he stopped kicking, and they left. For a long time, I lay there, snuggling up to a couple of rusty garbage cans. The moth-eaten tomcat came up and stared at me for a long time, but he figured I was too big to eat, so he moved on, too. Outside of that, I was left all to myself, at peace among the melon rinds. It wasn't all wasted, though. I was beginning to fit things together. It sure looked now like husband George had killed Joe Blake. But finally, I was able to get to my feet and find a taxi and get back to my hotel. As I walked through the lobby of my hotel, somebody climbed out of an overstuffed chair and started toward me. It was George Morrison.
2: I've been waiting for you, Shane.
0: Oh, it's too bad.
2: What happened to your face?
0: I ran into some friends of yours, Morrison.
2: I want to see you upstairs.
0: I hope that's a first aid kit you're holding in your pocket.
2: Upstairs, Shane.
0: All right, what do you want?
2: Grace finally admitted what you really were, Shane.
0: People have been calling me that for years.
2: We don't need any private detectives around here. Start packing. You're going back to New Orleans.
0: But I just got here.
2: Start packing.
0: Suppose I don't.
2: You find out you were wrong about what I got in my pocket.
0: Okay. Yeah, this suitcase sure gets a beating.
2: The train leaving here at midnight. I've already made your reservation.
0: Yeah, that's mighty friendly of...
2: What's the matter?
0: Someone in the fire escape. They could die. No. I took a dive to the floor myself, knocking over the lamp and plunging the room into darkness. Half a dozen bullets smashed through the window. I just held my breath and said a few appropriate words to any archangels who might be listening. I felt the splinter of glass bite into my neck. I thought, so long, Mike. It's been fun.
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14: Here's your WTLO forecast. I'm staff meteorologist Megan Mulford. Slight chance of thunderstorms tonight, otherwise partly cloudy skies. Lows level off around 71, southerly winds at around 5 miles an hour. Sunshine mixed with clouds at times again tomorrow. Chance of thunderstorms, daytime highs approaching 92. With your WTLO forecast, I'm staff meteorologist Megan Mulford. Currently 81.
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0: Life was getting complicated again. Here I leave the peace and quiet of New Orleans to come to this town, because Grace Morrison had decided her husband George was a murderer. And everything that had happened since my arrival had convinced me that the lady was so right. Now I was nibbling the rug on my hotel room floor while someone on the fire escape kept pumping bullets through the glass at George and me. Finally, I realized that the shooting had stopped. Then I heard footsteps down the fire escape. I raced to the window just as some guy reached the yard below. At the edge of the yard, a girl huddled against a fence, trying to keep out of range of the street lamp. It was wasting her time, though. Even from where I stood, I recognized her as Ruthie, the little sweetheart I'd met in the alley earlier in the evening. As I watched, the guy on the fire escape joined her. He turned out to be Ralph, the happy-go-lucky chap who'd tried to dropkick my head into the Gulf of Mexico. They hurried away. Then I remembered George Morrison.
2: Oh.
0: What's the matter with you? Yeah, let me get the light on. Where are you hit, Morrison?
2: In the shoulder.
0: Yeah, you let go of the gun. Not a good it, did you?
2: I didn't get a chance.
0: A time killer like you, it doesn't look too good.
2: What are you going to do?
0: Call a doctor.
2: No.
0: What do you got against doctors? You know, some of those guys are pretty talented.
2: Shane, put the phone down, please.
0: Operator. Operator.
2: Shane, I beg you. I don't care about myself, but for my wife's sake.
0: What do you mean?
2: If we get a doctor, he'll have to report it to the police. Everything will come out in the open.
0: You know, I think I'd like that.
2: Well, Grace wouldn't understand. Never be the same with us again. Now, please, Shane, give me a break. It's been tough enough.
0: Why are those two gunners trying to kill you?
2: Because they don't understand. Because they're blaming me for something I couldn't help.
0: For killing Joe Blake. Did you kill him?
2: Shane, you don't understand.
0: Just answer me.
2: Now listen, you...
0: Answer me. Did you kill Joe Blake?
2: Yes, but you... Shane.
0: Who's there?
16: The house detective, Mr. Shane.
2: Shane, if you'll let me explain, you'll understand everything.
0: All right. Stay here in the bedroom.
17: Yeah? What is it?
18: Some of the guests report hearing shots. They say they think they came from your suite, Mr. Shane.
0: My suite? Man, I was just taking a nap.
18: Nice mattresses you got in this hotel. You didn't hear any shots?
0: When I sleep, I don't hear nothing.
18: Yeah. Now, how come you heard my knock?
0: Yeah, that's right. You know, science has a lot of things to explain.
18: And shots didn't come from your bedroom.
0: No.
18: Well... All right. Sorry to have disturbed you, Mr. Shane.
0: No, it's okay, officer. Well, come around any time at all. Okay, now, George, start to... Hey, George. It wasn't really George. It was only a little trail of blood leading to the window. The second time that night, somebody clattering down the fire escape. Leave it to a house dick to knock on the right door at the wrong time. After that, I did the only intelligent thing I'd done all day. I went to sleep. Early the next morning, I called Grace Morrison. She told me that George had come home late with his arm all banged up. Said he'd bumped into something. Then I went over to the police department. Being as coy as possible, I tried to find out if the cops were looking for George Morrison or a reasonable facsimile. They weren't. I went to the public library and got out all the old newspaper files. No, I didn't find Morrison's name, but Joe Blake's name was scattered through the crime news like confetti. A cheap little hoodlum who'd done everything in the books. One picture showed him and Ruthie smiling at each other across a nightclub table. Ruthie looked better in those days. The last item said Joe was being sought in connection with a gangland murder. That was 6 months ago. There were no more papers. The librarian told me the other issues hadn't been bound yet, but she'd get them for me. I couldn't wait. Something was clicking in my brain. I left the library and headed for the corner drugstore. I found a phone booth. Dialed the Times Express. I knew a guy on the crime beat. Pete? Yeah, hiya, kid. Long time no see. All right, it's Mike Shane. Yeah. Hey, Pete, can you give me a little information? Yeah. Ever hear of a guy named Joe Blake? Yeah. Yeah, I thought so. Oh, tell me, what finally happened to Joe? Yeah, comes the dawn. And the guy who pulled it? Yeah, I know it's supposed to be confidential, but... Well, was his name George Morrison? Yeah. Hey, Pete, tell me something, will you? Where do I go to donate my head to the fat drive? I'll explain later. Now, right now, I gotta make another call, quick. Oh, shame, with all the passing out brains, you must have been out too much. Just a minute, Mac. I'll be right up. Hey, will you stop pounding up? Oh. I looked out to see who was making like a woodpecker on the glass, and I found myself looking into the little pink eyes of Ruthie's friend, Ralph. He motioned me to come out of the booth. Well, at the moment, there wasn't any place else to go.
9: Come on, Mr. Shane.
0: Sure, but where?
9: Back to your hotel room.
0: Why?
9: You got company.
0: Not interested.
9: Get interested real fast. I got a gun right on your spine.
0: So we went back to my hotel room. He waited in the hallway till I unlocked the door and closed it behind me. Then I heard him going back down the hall. I stood for a moment in the darkness. Then I saw the glowing cigarette. I snapped on the light. It was Ruthie making herself very comfortable on the sofa. She sat up, smoothing her dress down with one hand and holding a gun in the other.
19: Nice couch.
0: Nice room. Mine.
19: I know. That's why I came.
0: I'm only paying for a single. They'll have to raise the rent.
19: Would you mind?
0: Yeah. You see, I can never be myself with a girl when she's holding a gun.
19: I want you to do something for me, Michael.
0: Sure. Coax me, Ruthie.
19: Get on the phone. I'm going to give you a number to call.
0: Swell. If a man answers, I'll hang up, huh?
19: I want you to call Brighton 4506.
0: Brighton 45... It's George Morrison's number.
19: Mm-hmm.
0: I don't think I want to, Ruthie, honey.
19: It's a shame, Michael. And I'm going to have to kill you. Go on. Get on that phone. Brighton 4506.
0: Yeah.
20: Operator.
0: Brighton 4506.
20: 4506, thank you.
0: What do you want me to say?
19: I want you to tell George Morrison to come over and see you right away. Tell him it's very urgent.
0: As the phone rang, I glanced out the window. Down on the sidewalk, I saw Ralph leaning against a lamppost and reading a paper. I guess it was then that the idea came to me. It wasn't great, but so what? I had about as much chance as a guy buying a ticket on the Irish sweepstakes, only if I lost, I couldn't just tear up the ticket and try again next year.
20: Hello?
0: Oh, hello, Grace. This is Mike Shane.
20: Oh, Mr. Shane, I'm so glad you called.
0: I'd like to speak to your husband, George.
20: He's on his way over to see you at the hotel. I don't know what for.
0: What?
20: Yes, he...
0: Oh, fine.
19: Well?
0: You're in luck, Ruthie. Morrison's on his way over here now.
19: Isn't that nice, man?
0: You must have gone for Joe Blake in a big way.
19: We were so right for each other, Joe and I. When that happens, you don't want to lose it. Where are you going?
0: Open this window. It's stuffy in here.
19: Sit down. You get nervous, Mike.
0: Me fresh out of bromance.
19: I said sit down.
0: But I didn't sit down right away. Now the plan had to work. There was nothing else. I looked down at Ralph again. While I watched, he looked up. I sat down on the windowsill, lit a cigarette. Ruth was thinking about Joe Blake. You could tell it by looking at her eyes and lips. She didn't even notice me. I signaled to Ralph with my head for him to come up. He dropped the newspaper and looked confused, but he didn't move. Now, the plan was no good. I started walking again.
19: I told you, sit down, Mike.
0: Okay, Ruthie, but I've seen it work in a lot of bad pictures.
19: What are you talking about?
0: Nothing, nothing.
19: You get it.
0: Okay. Yeah?
7: Let me talk to Ruth.
0: Oh, you better tell her that yourself.
7: Huh? I told you.
0: Hello? Hello?
7: What's going on up there? I'm coming up.
0: He hung up.
19: Who was that?
0: It was your friend Ralph.
19: What did he say?
0: George Morrison just came into the lobby. He's on his way upstairs.
19: All right. Sit down on that chair.
0: Funny about love, isn't it, Ruthie? When it's right, you're singing in the rain. When it's wrong...
19: There was nothing wrong with Joe and me. The only good thing that ever happened to me. Morrison had to destroy it.
0: It wasn't Morrison. He just did what he was told.
19: Did what he was told?
0: Ruth, there's only a few seconds left. This is the last chance you're ever going to have in all this world. Give me that gun.
19: No. Open the door for Morrison and then the duck.
0: No.
19: Hurry up.
0: Suppose it's your boy, Ralph.
19: Were you kidding? Open that door, Shane, or you'll never open another one.
0: No, Ruthie.
19: All right, Mike.
10: In a moment, we'll be back with the thrilling climax to tonight's Michael Shane adventure.
0: First shot, I ducked fast. Then I realized that she wasn't shooting at me. She was shooting through the door. And even before the smoke cleared away, a trickle of red began slipping in from under the door like a calling card. She started for the door, chuckling to herself like she'd suddenly gotten the tagline of a joke that had been bothering her for weeks. Then she opened the door and saw her pal Ralphie crumpled in the hall. She stopped laughing. She stood in the doorway, her head thrown back like she was going to sing grand opera. Only all that came out was one piercing, crazy scream.
19: Ah!
0: Yeah, it was all over. All the way. I called Grace Morrison from the railroad station. I only had a couple of minutes, so I told it to her fast. I guess a little too fast.
20: But I don't understand, Mr. Shane. You say I was wrong about George?
0: Yeah, completely wrong.
20: Those telegrams. Nightmares, those people who tried to kill him.
0: Well, I haven't time to tell you everything, Mrs. Morrison. Just take my word for it. Those jobs he's been going on, they're so legal, it hurts. You know, sometimes I think a lot of marriages would be better off if they changed that love, honor, and obey routine to just love, honor, and trust. You know what I mean, Grace? Yeah. That's just about the whole story. Except for one little footnote printed in small type and strictly between us boys. What I told Grace was partly the truth. Those jobs George Morrison goes on are perfectly legal. But her one big fear is absolutely correct. Every time George gets one of those telegrams, he does kill a man. Just as he killed Joe Blake. Still, if George doesn't want her to know, well, I guess that's his business. Because, you see, George Morrison is the official state prison executioner. Yeah, the guy who pulls the switch.
10: 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The music is composed and conducted by John Duffy, and Michael Shane is portrayed by Jeff Chandler. The Adventures of Michael Shane is a Don Sharp production, transcribed in Hollywood, and distributed exclusively by the Broadcasters Guild. Next week, you'll hear Michael Shane in another suspense thriller. It's a story you'll long remember, and one I will never forget.

0: The Case of the Haunted Bride from July 22nd of 1948. As I mentioned, Jeff Chandler also appeared on the radio comedy series Armist Brooks as shy biology teacher Philip Boynton. 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
0: 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Enjoy.
11: Kroger Bread, the brand new bread with a twist, brings you Mary Foster, the editor's daughter, transcribed. And now, Mary Foster, the editor's daughter. As we visit the Fosters today, Mary is trying to put away all thoughts of Jack Kelsey and his proposal of marriage. Amelia's wedding plans have everybody in a whirl, which is a help to Mary. Right now, in the Sentinel office, Amelia is busy writing when Henry says...
12: Well, I must say, Amelia, this week's issue don't look half bad to me. Got quite a lot of interesting items on the front page. And the printing's good, too. Yeah, perhaps I shouldn't say so, but I'm blessed if every now and then I don't think the Valley Springs Sentinel is a pretty good little paper.
13: Yeah.
12: Might even go so far as to state that it ranks favorably with any paper its size in the state.
13: What'd you say?
12: Nothing much. Just that this week's issue looks pretty good to me.
13: Oh, yes. Yes, it is. Helps a lot to have Tom do the printing, don't it?
12: Yeah, sure. So what you working on there, Amelia?
13: Well, I hadn't planned to show you what it is just yet, Mr. Foster, because it ain't finished yet. However, I suppose I could give you a rough idea of what it's all about.
12: No, just tell me what the subject is. I'd like to hear the whole idea, but I got to go downtown just a minute when I finish looking over the Sentinel.
13: Well, it's a social item, I guess you'd call it. It's about a wedding. I got it pretty nearly all written up.
12: About a wedding? I didn't know we'd had any weddings in town here recently.
13: We ain't. We're going to have one, though.
12: Whose is that?
13: Why, mine, Mr. Foster. Tom's and mine.
12: Oh. Well, of course, weddings and such is in your department exclusively, Amelia. But I shouldn't think you'd want to write up your own wedding in advance.
13: Well, I do.
12: Matter of fact, I shouldn't think you'd want to write up your own wedding at all. Seems to me it'd be a good idea for somebody else to write up that story. I tell you, perhaps Mary'd do it for you.
13: Oh, no, I'd just soon do it because I know just exactly what I want to say and how I want to say it. Oh, just think, Mr. Foster, only 2 more days and I'll be Mrs. Thomas Daggett. Oh, honest, I'm so thrilled.
12: Yeah.
13: Oh.
12: What you got in that story, anyway?
13: Oh, I got descriptions of what the bride wore. That's me, you know. Doesn't that sound cute, though, Mr. Foster? Me, a bride.
12: Yeah.
13: And what Mary wore. She's my matron of honor, you know. And how Tom looked when I walked up to meet him. Oh, I got just everything about the whole wedding, who was there, and what we had to eat, and, oh, just everything. What are you frowning about, Mr. Foster?
12: Just doing a little thinking, Amelia. I wasn't frowning at you. But honest now, I think you better let me handle this particular story, because there might be a chance that you would overdo it. Now, between us, I wouldn't be surprised with what Mary and me can get out a story for next week's issue that'll do you and Tom full justice. And besides, don't you think it'd be a good idea to kind of wait and see just who does come? Make up your list from the folks actually there and not from a list you've got in your mind?
13: Are you by any chance hinting that this wedding of mine might not take place at all?
12: Oh, no, of course not.
13: Well, that's just the way it sounds.
12: No, of course the wedding's going to take place. Sooner the better, as far as I'm concerned. What I mean is, Amelia, I figure it would be a better job of reporting if we was to wait and see what a disinterested party, like Mary, for instance.
13: But Mary ain't disinterested. She's highly interested in everything about my wedding.
12: Listen, Amelia, what I'm trying to say is this, that somebody outside of you and Tom ought to write that story.
13: I might have known it. You don't think I'm capable of writing a good story about such an important thing as my own wedding?
12: Oh, yes, I do, too. Thunderation and blue blazes.
13: After all the years that I've been working for you and all the dozens of weddings that I've written up, and now you don't think that I'm capable of writing up the most important one of all, my own?
12: Oh, great Caesar's ghost, go ahead and write it up, then. I don't want to say another word about it. Listen, if anybody wants me, I've gone downtown to get the mail.
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17: 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Get the forecast and high and low temperatures for today and tomorrow. 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
21: Here's your WTLO forecast. I'm staff meteorologist Megan Mulford. Lows dip down to about 71 tonight under partly cloudy skies, south winds at around 5 miles an hour. Chance of thunderstorms tomorrow, highs level off around 92, partly cloudy skies. Chance of thunderstorms tomorrow night, lows level off around 65. With your WTLO forecast, I'm staff meteorologist Megan Mulford. Right now, 81.
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12: Listen, if anybody wants me, I've gone downtown to get the mail.
13: The idea, my own wedding. Well, I guess I wouldn't hear of anybody else writing it up but me. Now, let me see, where was I? Oh, yes. The bride looked ravishing in a pink mousseline de soie gown, as was obvious by the look of humblest adoration and deepest devotion in the eyes of the groom when he peeked at her. Wait a minute, that word peeked ain't any good there. When he stared at, no, that ain't any good either.
1: Amelia, you look busy.
13: Oh, hello, Mary. I'm awful glad you came in. There's something in what I'm writing that I want to check with you. Now, listen to this. Mm-hmm. As was obvious by the look of humblest adoration and deepest devotion in the eyes of the groom when he stared at her. That word stared, Mary, that don't seem to fit in there.
1: Well, why don't you say when he looked at her?
13: Well, because I got the word looked back further in the sentence.
1: Mm. Well, then you might say when he gazed at her.
13: Gazed, yes, that's the word I want. I knew it all along, but I just couldn't think of it. When he gazed at her, that does it.
1: Whose wedding are you writing up?
13: Mine.
1: Oh, did Dad ask you to write up the story of your wedding yourself, Amelia?
13: No, he didn't ask me to. I just went ahead and did it. I was sitting around here kind of daydreaming, and so I decided I might just as well write it up in advance, since I knew more about it than anybody else.
1: Did he read it?
13: No. As a matter of fact, he thought that you and he better write it up. But after I pointed out to him that I'd written up lots of weddings not nearly so important as this one, and hinted that I'd spent years and years of my life writing up little unimportant personals for unimportant people, he gave in, told me to write it up myself.
1: I see. What I think Dad meant, Amelia, was that he was afraid that you might not do yourself justice, that you might be inclined to be too modest in your reporting of the wedding.
13: You think that was it?
1: Oh, I'm sure of it. I tell you what, you write down all the details, such as what you're going to wear and so on, and if you want me to, I'll put it together for you, and you won't have to think about it at all. How'll that be?
13: Well, if you'd really like to do it.
1: I'd consider it a privilege.
13: Just be sure and give it space enough, won't you?
1: Oh, yes, indeed. I'll ask Dad to make it a feature story.
13: The feature story.
1: All right, then, the feature story. Well, hello, Jerry.
13: Oh, you got here just in time to hear the news, Jerry. Mary's going to write up the story of my wedding for me. That nice of her, though.
2: Why, yes, that's wonderful. I'm sure she'll do a grand job, too. Let's see, it's Friday, isn't it, Amelia?
13: Yes, it is. Oh, I'm so excited. How about your wedding, Jerry? You still going to be married in New York, are you?
2: Why, yes. Yes, that is...
13: Oh, for sakes, nothing's happened, has it? What makes you look so funny?
1: Amelia, would you mind if you want me to do a good job on that wedding story? I'm going to need your guest list. Would it be too much trouble to ask you to get it for me?
13: No, Mary, it wouldn't be any trouble at all. I've got it right in my head, and I'll just write the names down here at my desk.
1: Good. Then will you excuse us, please? Come on in the house for a while, will you, Jerry? I haven't had a chance to talk to you for ages. Well, let's go out in the kitchen. I'll make a cup of tea. I just got home from work a little while ago. Sit down, dear. I'll put the water on to boil.
2: Thanks, Jerry. That would be nice. Amelia's all right, but just this time I couldn't face her questions.
1: I know. She means well, but sometimes... What's the matter, Jerry? Tell me what's wrong, dear.
2: Nothing, Mary. It's really nothing at all. I'm just being silly.
1: No, you aren't. Is it anything about George?
2: Yes. I mean, I don't know. I haven't heard from him.
1: But aren't you planning to take the train to New York tomorrow morning to meet him? We're looking forward to having Pete come over and stay with us, you know.
2: I was. My bags are all packed and everything's ready, but... Oh, Mary, I don't know what to do.
1: Oh, there. Don't cry, dear. Here, take this hanky. There. Now, let's see what this is all about. When did you hear from George last?
2: Well, I had a telegram from him 2 days ago.
1: Yes, what'd it say?
2: All it said was, don't come to New York. Changing plans. We'll write, George.
1: Don't come to New York?
2: Yes, and with no explanation at all. Mary, he might at least have told me why. I think he's changed his mind about wanting to marry
1: me. Oh, no, dear, I don't think so at all. George thinks the world of you. Now, wait a minute. Changing plans. Well, that could mean several things.
2: Yes, but Will Wright. That means he's not planning to see me right away, and we were to be married day after tomorrow.
1: You say you got this wire 2 days ago.
2: Mm-hmm.
1: Well, why didn't you tell me sooner? Perhaps I could have done something to help you. I don't know exactly what, but there might have been something. Did you try to reach him?
2: Yes, I telephoned long distance, but He checked out of his room and left no forwarding address. I was going to come over then and tell you, but I don't know. I didn't want to bother you. Amelia's been keeping things so stirred up about Tom's going away and coming back. It seemed foolish for me to bring my troubles to you, too.
1: Well, you know I would have tried to help, Jerry.
2: Yes, I know you would, but... Well, I haven't been very nice to you, Mary. I said some awful things to you about Bill. I'm sorry. I just couldn't bear to come over and... I had to tell someone.
1: Well, just you forget all about that, dear. I'm glad you did come over.
2: But about George, what do you think, Mary? Do you think he's gone away, that he doesn't want to marry me? Dear, I sound just like Amelia.
1: No, I'm sure that isn't it, dear. Perhaps he's coming here.
2: But he can't leave his job in New York long enough. We discussed getting married in Valley Springs, but where he's been with the magazine only such a short time, he couldn't take time off just now.
1: Jerry, there's one thing I've noticed that makes me very happy.
2: What's that?
1: I've discovered that you care a great deal more for George than you've ever admitted, perhaps even to yourself. Don't you? Now, really?
2: Yes. Yes, I suppose I do. But that's another thing, Mary. You see, I've been perfectly honest with George. I've never told him I loved him because...
1: Because you thought you were in love with Bill Nelson.
2: Yes. So I never said I loved George. I told him I'd marry him, that I was awfully fond of him, but I've never told him or led him to believe that I was in love with him, and now...
1: And now that he's disappeared or something like that, you realize that you wish he knew you really are in love with him.
2: Yes. Yes, Mary, that's it. I really am in love with him. Now he's gone away. What am I going to do?
1: Well, the first thing you're going to do is to stop crying and drink this cup of tea. That'll make you feel better. Then we can plan what to do.
11: So Jerry Dalton has finally realized that she loves George. But why would George send such a telegram? We'll hear more about this next time. And now, in just a moment, Henry Foster will bring us another of his sage sayings. Now, Henry Foster.
12: You know, lots of folks write into newspapers like the Valley Springs Sentinel and criticize things. The neighbors, politics, and the world in general. And it occurs to me that most of these folks are so busy telling the world what's wrong with it that they never have time to improve it. See you soon. Bye.
11: Be sure to tune in again tomorrow at the same time for another entertaining transcribed chapter of Mary Foster, the Editor's Daughter.
0: From the late 1940s, that indeed was Mary Foster, the Editor's Daughter. We'll present another installment at the same time and day on your local radio station next week. I'm Greg Bell, and earlier we had Jeff Chandler's Detective Michael Shane. My question about his film career. Chandler earned an Oscar nomination playing Apache warrior Cochise opposite Jimmy Stewart in a 1950 big screen Western. A further hint, it shared a title with an unrelated 1996 film starring John Travolta and Christian Slater. I'll have the answer and wrap up when radio was right after we take this break.
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8: 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Visa's Mark Nelson, head of consumer payment products, says Visa recently announced 7 new and exciting technologies. Mark shared a couple with me here.
9: 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And it's a way in which the consumers can have a little bit more control over who they share their data with.
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1: Fox News, I'm Angelo Bavaro. A man shot and injured by a federal immigration officer in Austin, Texas. Austin Travis County EMS Chief Rob Lukritz.
2: The patient was stable, vital signs were stable, but in serious condition. They were transported off the scene within 9 minutes of arrival of EMS resources and transported to a local trauma center.
1: Protesters in the city demanding an independent investigation. President Trump weighing more action on Iran amid a new security warning in the Middle East.
3: An alert went out to Americans overnight, warning them of possible airspace closures and flight cancellations. The message was sent by U.S. embassies in various capitals, including Jerusalem.
1: Fox's Trey Yingst. President Trump is set to welcome China's leader to the White House this week, as well as speak to the U.N. General Assembly in New York City. That's where he will also meet with Mayor Zohran Mamdani on Monday. 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
5: Here's your WTLO forecast. I'm staff meteorologist Megan Mulford. Lows dip down to about 71 tonight under partly cloudy skies, south winds at around 5 miles an hour. Chance of thunderstorms tomorrow, highs level off around 92, partly cloudy skies. Chance of thunderstorms tomorrow night, lows level off around 65. With your WTLO forecast, I'm staff meteorologist Megan Mulford. Right now, 81.
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7: I'm Greg Bell, and we open with a thrilling offering of suspense. And later we'll travel to Metropolis for our weekly visit with the adventures of Superman. Suspense debuted on CBS Radio in 1942 and continued for more than two decades. For much of its run, top movie stars joined veteran radio actors each week. In the 1950s, though, with tighter budgets, the casting of famous film performers became infrequent, but the quality remained. Due to great writing, stellar production values, and those previously mentioned veteran radio actors. Leading this example of that is Harry Bartell. He was born in New Orleans, Louisiana back in 1913, primarily though raised in Houston, Texas. He graduated from Rice University in 1933 and also attended Harvard Business School. Radio was his first real and primary career, although he later did a fair amount of television and film work. With an interesting and youthful-sounding voice, he was easy to pick out, no matter what show he's working on. Joining Bartell in this offering, Charlotte Lawrence and Eve McVeigh, with Virginia Eiler, Hi Everback, Larry Thor, John Stevenson, Jack Crucian, and Sammy Ogg. It's from October 25th, 1955.
8: And now, tonight's

0: Sometimes it can happen. A prescription handed a druggist, a slip-up somewhere, a dead person. When it does occur, it's news because it is almost unheard of. A druggist is a careful man, tempered in the tough crucible of pharmaceutical college, filtered by a board of examiners, sworn, as is a physician, to protect those he serves from wrong and harm. It almost never happens, but when it does, it can ruin a man, and it can ruin his wife. Manxville is on U.S. 99, near the junction of three main arteries. It's a small town, but it supports two drugstores. One is Foster's Pharmacy. It's owned and run by a young ex-GI pharmacist named Cal Foster. Next to his wife, Marion, he loves his pharmacy more than anything on earth. Cal has a soda fountain, but he lets a kid named Joe handle that. Cal's heart is with the gleaming scales and the sparkling bottles. That's where he was the evening it happened, typing a label for a prescription while Marion waited impatiently.
1: Cal, You promised. It's 6:30 and you promised.
2: Okay, honey, I shaved. Did you get my jacket from the cleaners?
1: Yes. It's a half-hour drive to the club and it's 6:30 already. Are you listening?
2: I'll just be a second. Mrs. Peabody lost her digitalis bottle. She's about to have a heart attack worrying about it.
1: Oh, she's as healthy as a horse. And you said you'd be ready at 6:30.
2: Now, we'll just deliver this on the way to the dance.
1: Oh, no.
2: It's not far, and she's a nice old gal for a hypochondriac. Look, why don't you hang up the clothes sign on the door? I'll have another customer for sure. I'll just stick this label on her bottle and put on my jacket. Oh, too late.
1: Tell her you're closed.
2: I can't do that, darling. Yes, ma'am.
3: Hello. Can you fill a prescription for me, for my son?
2: Well, I think so. Let's see. Tippy Smith, elixir phenobarbital, tincture belladonna. What's the matter, fella? Stomachache?
4: No, I'm okay.
3: He isn't either. He just doesn't like medicine, that's all. But the minute we get back on the road, he'll be miserable.
2: Well, this will make him feel better. San Francisco doctor wrote this?
3: Yes. I meant to have it filled there, but I got a wire. My husband's due back from Japan. He's a Navy man. And what with packing the car to go and meet him and getting Tip out of school and everything, I forgot. And now he's got the stomachache again. And I'm trying to make another 100 miles tonight.
2: Well, we'll fix him up.
3: How much will it be?
2: Let's see, about $1.75. Just take a minute.
1: Gosh, he's a rugged guy.
3: A kid has to be rugged for this sort of life. He's lived in half a dozen towns since he was born. No wonder he gets a stomachache.
1: Well, he must get bored on the road.
3: Oh, he sure does. But we listen to the radio and think up riddles and name cars. He knows every make of car on the road.
1: Where are you headed now?
3: Oh, the ship's coming into San... Tippy! Leave the comic book alone. You have a dozen in the car.
4: Okay. Hey, Mom.
3: Yes?
4: I don't really need the medicine. I feel all right.
3: Well, you're going to take it just the same.
2: All right, now, we'll just make up a label. You can get it back on the road. Let's see, 15 drops of glass of water every 4 hours, 7 and 11 p.m., 3 and 7. You can start now if you want. It's almost 7, and then you won't have to stop on the road for a glass of water.
3: Oh, that's a good idea.
4: Well, I don't think it is. It isn't time, anyway.
3: Well, it's almost time.
4: Oh, no. Hey, Mom, while we're driving, we can play the game. Like the other time. You know, when I lose, I'll take the medicine.
3: Oh, all right.
2: There we are. Oh, excuse me, just a minute.
5: Hello.
1: Oh, that horrible phone.
5: Oh, yes, Mrs. Peabody.
1: I'm trying to get him to a dinner dance for the first time in 2 years.
5: Yes.
1: It's like getting a date with Marlon Brando.
3: Well, at least your husband's home night.
1: Yes, I know. Must be awful. Oh, here, I'll put on the label and you can go.
5: Well, you see, there was
1: how much did he say it would be?
3: $175.
1: Out of two, as they say.
3: Oh, and it looks as if Tippy's brought a comic book, after all, with his dirty hands all over it.
1: The comic book Tippy's on me.
3: Oh, well, thank you.
5: Yes.
4: Thanks. Thanks a lot.
1: Good luck. Have a good trip.
5: Yes, Mrs. Peabody. I'm sorry. And I won't forget to drop it off. Goodbye. Oh, what a character.
2: Where's our customer?
1: I gave her the medicine and she left.
2: You gave it to her? What do you mean?
1: Well, I sold it to her, I mean. I pasted on the label and sold it to her.
2: You what? Look, Marion, don't you ever, ever label a bottle in this store, do you understand?
1: Okay.

0: Oh, don't look at me that way. Let go of my arm.
1: I mean it, Marion.
0: I'm sorry if I usurped any of your prerogatives, Pastor. I didn't know it took a registered pharmacist to lick a label.
1: Well, in my store it does. Okay, let's forget it. Where's my jacket?
0: In the back. Here. Are you sure you don't want to wear your white coat so people will know you're a druggist? A pharmacist, I mean?
1: All right, that's enough of that. Okay. Are you all set? Safe lock, files closed, lights out. Let's roll, doll.
0: Has the stern disciple of Hygieia forgotten something?
1: Ooh, Mrs. Peabody's digitalis, she'll murder me. Just a second. Marion.
0: What?
1: What bottle did you give that woman?
0: What is it, Cal? What do you mean?
1: That woman, we've got to stop her. Where was she parked? Where'd she go?
0: Oh, what is it?
1: The bottle that's left on the sink. It's the kid's medicine. You gave her the digitalis. Now, where are they?
0: Oh, no, Cal. I took the bottle that was
1: there. There were two bottles there, Marion, and two labels. The Belladonna's left and the digitalis label. Do you understand?
0: Oh, Cal.
1: Did she say where she was heading?
0: Oh, to meet her husband. To meet his ship.
1: I know, but where?
0: I don't think she said.
1: Think.
0: What? She started to tell me, and then the boy, Tippy it was.
1: Come on.
0: He picked up a magazine. I can't remember, Cal. Maybe she didn't say.
1: Oh, Lord, digitalis.
0: If he takes it, what'll it do?
1: In that dosage, it'll probably kill him.

0: Mom?
1: Yes?
0: You think Dad'll know me?
1: What do you mean, will Dad know you?
0: Will he?
1: Well, of course he'll know you. Why wouldn't he?
0: Well, you said once he wouldn't.
1: I didn't.
0: Well, that time he called from Japan. You said he wouldn't know me now. Well, you did.
1: Oh, Tippy. That's just something people say. Of course he'll know you. Oh, and you and he have lots of fun together before he leaves again. Turn on the radio.
0: Okay.

0: And for Marge and Jim and the guys and dolls at the Maxville Drive-In. Hey, kids, now you watch that movie now, you hear me? And for the Caps in the Upper Valley. And for Matilda from her mother on her 16th, for sweet 16, honey. Sweet 16 to you. And for Donnie
1: Otter. Oh, we don't want that, well, Tippy. Try something else.
0: I'm just going to play the kind of crazy wax. That's what it's going to do. We got a real good one for you. So from Al, your DJ pal, and KRNX, the voice of the valley, here we are with Perfidia.
1: How's your stomach?
2: Well, it doesn't hurt a bit. I feel just fine. Boy, it's a nice night, isn't it?
1: Mm-hmm.
2: Do you like to drive, Mom?
1: Uh-huh.
2: When I get older, I'll help you with the driving. Jimmy drives for his folks sometimes.
1: He's 3 years older than you. And anyway, that's too young.
2: Hey, look at that lake over there, Mom.
1: Tippy.
2: What?
1: Stop it.
2: What?
1: You're trying to make me forget about the medicine, aren't you?
2: Well, you said we could play the game before I had to take the medicine.
1: Oh, all right. We'll start now. How many out-of-state licenses?
2: Well, 5.
1: We won't see 5 in an hour. 2.
2: Oh, no, you'll see 2 right away. 3?
1: All right. Now, when I see 3, you have to take your medicine. And what do you know? You see that car ahead?
2: Yeah. Oh, Mom, that isn't fair. Not the first car. We didn't really start yet.
1: Oh, yes, we did. See? Ohio.
2: Aw.
1: 1 down, 2 to go.
2: No more out-of-states. Uh-oh.
1: That doesn't look like a California plate to me, is it?
2: Well, yes, it is, Mom.
1: Oh, you're right. Well, still 2 to go. Oh, the things I have to do to make you take a perfectly harmless little medicine.
2: I don't like that junk.
1: I'm beginning to believe that.
0: All right, now let's stop that record. Our goofy engineer, he put the... I wanted Artie Shaw's Perfidia. Well, which one's that? Is that that Perez somebody or something? It sounded like a Frijoles spinning there or something. Well, anyway, folks, you guys and dolls, this is old Al, your DJ pal, and I've got time for a couple of more phone requests here before the 7 o'clock news. Hey, here's a call, one of the buttons there. Let me get the... Hello? Hello, who's this?
2: Mom.
1: Hi. Yes?
2: How far do we have to go?
1: Tonight? Oh, about 100 miles.
2: Well, when will we get to San Diego?
0: Right. 14, oh, you're a little young.
1: Tippy, what's wrong?
2: Oh, nothing.
0: Yeah.
1: Does your stomach ache again?
2: Oh, no, honest, Mom, I'm okay. It doesn't hurt at all.
0: You what?
2: I want us to play the game.
1: It does hurt, doesn't it?
0: Right.
1: Oh, I think we better stop at the next place and give you those drops.
3: 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Stay tuned. We'll be right back.
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7: Somerset weather. Here's your WTLO forecast. I'm staff meteorologist Megan Mulford. Lows dip down to about 71 tonight under partly cloudy skies, south winds at around 5 miles an hour. Chance of thunderstorms tomorrow, highs level off around 92, partly cloudy skies. Chance of thunderstorms tomorrow night, lows level off around 65. With your WTLO forecast, I'm staff meteorologist Megan Mulford. Currently, it's 79 degrees.
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9: You are listening to None, a Deadly Drug. Tonight's presentation in radio's outstanding theater of thrills, Suspense. There There are certain things a druggist learns in the School of Pharmacy, certain things that have nothing to do with chemistry or toxicology or physiology. He learns the code of ethics, and he reads the oath of Hippocrates, and he knows that it applies to him as well as to the physician. To none will I give a deadly drug, even if solicited, nor will I counsel such. To none, a deadly drug. Yes, there are certain things a druggist learns in the School of Pharmacy. But no one tells him how to track down a woman with a common name, driving an unknown car, on any one of three heavily traveled routes toward an unknown destination. For that, he gets the sheriff.
10: No, she didn't say where she was heading.
11: You're sure she didn't tell your wife while you were in the back there?
10: Marion can't remember.
11: Is she okay? She kind of just sits there.
10: A little shocked, maybe.
11: Foster, I just don't see how you expect us to stop this woman. We got no license number, no make of car, last name is Smith. You don't know where she's heading, and with the traffic that we have here,
10: We've got to stop her. What time is it?
11: 10 to 7. You said the first dose was at 7?
10: That's right. Hello.
12: Mr. Foster?
10: Yes, yes?
12: Ready on your call to San Francisco.
10: Oh, thank you. Hello, Dr. Peters?
13: This is Dr. Peters.
10: Doctor, this is Cal Foster. I got your number from a prescription. I'm a pharmacist in Manxville, Foster's Pharmacy.
13: Yes?
10: You treated a child named Tippy Smith, about 12 or 13, a Navy man's son. You wrote a prescription for Belladonna and Phenobarbital.
13: I think I recall. Go ahead.
10: Well, I made a mistake. He got Digitalis instead, the same dosage.
13: What?
10: Digitalis.
13: Well-built, rugged boy, blonde hair, pretty mother.
10: Yes, that's right.
13: Yes, I remember. Is he alive?
10: We can't find them. They're on the road. That's why I called.
13: Well, I'll do anything I can. Digitalis in that dosage.
10: Do you know anything about them? Where they might be going? The make a car?
13: No. Well, they were new in the city. Their first visit to me. Look, I'm at home, but her address will be in my files downtown.
10: Just a minute, please. Sheriff, if we get her address, can we find a license number?
11: Well, sure, from Sacramento, if it's a California license and if it's current. But it'll take time. It's too long, and that's for sure.
10: We've got to try. Doctor, will you get her address?
13: I'm on my way. I'll call back.
11: I don't know what we can do until we find that license number.
10: Can't you set up roadblocks? Call the State Highway Patrol.
11: Where are we going to set up those blocks?
10: Well, she's only been gone 20 minutes. How far has she driven?
11: 12, 15 miles, maybe. But which road? We don't even know where she's heading.
10: Husband's ship was coming in. Where would a Navy ship kind of...
11: Oh, that's easy. San Diego, Long Beach, San Pedro, Port Hueneme. She's on 399 or 99 or maybe 466. Now, we don't know. So I call the Highway Patrol for an all-points bulletin. I want a roadblock for a woman and a kid. No car description, no license number. We don't know what road they're on. They're going to laugh at me. It's too late anyway, Foster. We only got three patrolmen who could even get in the vicinity. Now, you got to forget the roadblock.
10: Well, we've got to do something. We can't sit here and let this kid kill himself in 5 minutes.
11: All right. What do we do?
14: They're probably playing their game. Mrs. Smith and Tippy.
10: What?
14: Their game.
10: What game?
14: They were going to play a game before he had to take his medicine. When he lost the game, he had to take it.
11: Foster, you better do something for your wife.
10: All right, now look, Marion, snap out of it, do you hear?
14: They were going to play a game. He gets bored on the road, so they play games and listen to the radio. And
10: they do what?
14: Play games and listen to the radio.
10: Sheriff, the radio, KRNX, we can call them.
11: Yeah. Yeah, you know, that might work at that. That's the only station most people can get in the valley on their car radios anyway. Here, give me the phone. Come on, come on.
15: Operator.
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15: The radio station?
11: That's right, quick.
15: You can dial that number, sir.
11: Look, this is Sheriff Gibson. I haven't got time. Now get it.
15: Just a moment, sir. The line's busy, sir. It's their disc jockey. He takes phone requests. He's always busy when he's on.
11: Look, this is an emergency. I want you to break in.
15: I'll try again, sir.

0: Israel, your DJ pal. What's your musical pleasure?
1: This is Sheriff Gibbs. I want you to make an announcement.
0: Oh, yeah, sure. It's Sheriff Gibbs. Sheriff Gibbs, kids, and he wants to make an announcement. You running for sheriff again, Sheriff?
1: Listen, Joker, this is Gibbs, and it is an emergency.
0: Yeah, I know. He says it's an emergency, cats. There's one in every crowd, kids. Somebody's always got to get in the act. Now, look, fella,
1: Mister,
0: just let me have
1: somebody
0: your
1: kidding.
0: Request.
1: Let me
0: come on
1: it,
0: now. Right? Come on, I got
1: Hello.
0: All the phones going here.
1: Hello,
0: come
1: Al.
0: Now, what, you want to
1: Al, will
0: like
1: you
0: a
1: shut
0: record?
1: Up? Huh? This is Cal Foster at the pharmacy. I just sold the wrong medicine to a woman named Smith for her son. They're on the road now. We can't contact them. He's supposed to take it at 7. We think they might be listening.
0: You serious?
1: Of course I'm serious. I want you to announce that the medicine just sold to a Mrs. Smith at Foster's Pharmacy in Manxville is the wrong medicine. It's deadly. She's to call me immediately.
0: Well, yeah, I got it, but... Listen, if you think I'm sticking my neck out for a lawsuit on account of a phone call, you're nuts, but you're nuts. How do I know you're Foster?
1: I sold you $10 worth of wheat germ last week, you remember?
0: A wheat germ? Yeah, I guess you did.
2: What the hell, kids? I guess you're kind of curious. You heard one side of a pretty strange conversation. Now then, your old pal's gonna stick his neck way out and make an announcement. If I'm not on the air tomorrow, it means I was wrong. Guy that called first really was the sheriff. Sheriff of Manxville. I hope. Because if he asked me to make an important announcement, and if it's a phony...
3: Kip, for heaven's sake, find some music, will you?
2: Dead.
3: Anything
2: but
3: that
2: I'm serious
3: silly
2: now.
3: Chatter.
2: Here's
3: or turn it off. Okay.
2: It's about a lady named...
3: Hey, where are we? Oh, somewhere on U.S. 99 going to meet your dad. Man, what do you think I see on that car up ahead?
4: Oh, no, it's a California plate.
3: Oh, no, it isn't. It's orange and black. It's New York. Ah, and that's two plates. One to go.
4: Oh, go slower, will you, Mom?
3: Slower? So I won't catch up on any more out-of-state cars? Mm-mm. You're gonna take your medicine.

0: Well, Foster, it's almost 7. We'd have heard by now. I guess they weren't listening to the radio.
1: I guess not.
0: Now, that announcement, that took guts. I sure hate to see it get wasted.
2: I gave him a comic book. I did, Cal. I didn't mean to hurt him.
1: Darling, nobody thinks you meant to hurt him. Here, sit down. Now, take some of this. It'll make you feel better.
2: No, I'm all right. I've got to think.
1: Maybe she didn't say where she was going.
2: Tippy was looking at the magazine. I was by the cash register. She was about to tell me, and then she saw Tippy. The ship's coming into San.
0: San?
2: San something.
0: San Pedro, San Diego. She'd take 99 to either one.
1: Well, can you send out that information for a roadblock?
0: Yeah, if there's a highway patrol officer on 99, he might try without a description. But one officer trying to handle all those cars, I don't know.
1: Well, how about the places she'd stop? She has to get water for the kid, for the medicine. Where would she stop?
0: Oh, there are 10 restaurants to a mile down there. She's probably around Starrett by now. Let's see, how'd we tell which one she'd pick? Oh, the kid might have taken it by now anyway.

0: Mom.
1: Yes?
0: Suppose I'm well by the time you see the other license plate. Suppose my stomach doesn't ache anymore.
1: Yes?
0: Do I still have to take it?
1: You sure do. You don't want to be sick to meet your dad, do you?
0: Mom.
1: Hmm?
0: Look what I found in the glove compartment. Your old earring.
1: Oh, that's interesting.
0: Look at it, Mom. Look at it.
1: What's going on here? Why the sudden interest in my old jewelry?
0: Oh, nothing.
1: Why, you little sneak. That car that passed, it has a Texas plate.
0: Well, I almost fooled you.
1: Okay, it's the medicine for you. It's past 7 anyway.
0: I need a glass of water for it.
1: Oh, we'll stop at a restaurant. There's one. Ugh. Oh, it looks pretty scroungy. Look for a nice one.
0: Okay, I'll look.
1: I'll just bet you will.
2: Name the restaurant, Sheriff. All of them, please.
3: Well, let's see. There's Tepet's. And then just about a block. Cappy's. Lasky's.
2: Mm-hmm.
3: The A.M. Cafe.
2: I remember that. Oh, she wouldn't take a boy in there. It's dirty.
3: Yeah. Now, past Starrett. I think it's a Green Bowl.
2: Mm.
3: Yeah. In the Valley Cafe. Look, there's 50 of them.
2: Please, please.
3: Further on, let me see. I think that, what's it, Merritt's?
2: Yeah.
3: And then Tiny's.
2: Oh, I remember Tiny's. The big place with all the glass and the big neon chicken on
3: the
2: highway.
3: Yeah, that's the one.
2: Okay, I'll give me the phone.
4: Oh, honey.
2: Well, that's where I'd stop. It is.
5: Operator. Yes, ma'am?
1: How about some ice cream after the medicine tip?
0: Okay. I want chocolate, please.
5: All right, and what would you like?
1: Oh, a dish of vanilla for me. And a glass of water for my boy's medicine, please.
0: Oh, I'm okay now, Mom. Honest.
5: He's just like my little boy. They all hate medicine.
1: Oh, this one's impossible. Thank you. 15 drops. You want to count them, Tip? I might get an extra one in by mistake.
0: Oh, no.
1: 1, 2, 3, 4, 5, 6, 7, 8, 9, 10, 11, 12, 13, 14, 15. Okay, pal, there it is.
0: Mom?
1: Mm-hmm?
0: It smells funny.
1: You drink it, or I'll tell your dad what a baby you were about it.
6: But he's drinking.
0: All right.
6: Stop! Stop
2: what?
6: It!
2: What?
6: Oh,
2: what?
6: I'm sorry. Are you Mrs. Smith?
1: Yes.
6: What? Take the phone. Take the phone, please.
1: The phone? But how...
7: Hello? Oh, no. No, it couldn't be. Oh... Oh, yes, thank you.
0: Mom, are you sick?
1: Sick? Oh, maybe a little. Maybe just a little bit.
8: It's news when it happens, a drugstore mistake, because it almost never does happen. Stories of mistaken prescriptions in the profession of pharmacy are practically non-existent. When it does occur, it can ruin a man, because this profession is hard on its own when one falls short. It can ruin a man, or it can mold him.
2: What'll happen to this, Cal? This store? It's your life.
9: I don't know. I started from scratch once before.
2: I know. But it's not fair. It wasn't your fault at all.
9: It's my pharmacy, darling. Anyway, don't worry.
2: Will they take your license?
9: I don't know. That isn't what matters. It's the people.
2: The people?
9: The people we know, my customers. They come in blindly, they put their lives in my hands. And that's what'll hurt, even if I keep my license. Hello, Mrs. Smith. Where's Tippy?
1: In the car. He's tired.
9: I don't know what to say.
1: There's nothing to say. And there's nothing for you to say either, Mrs. Foster. I didn't really come all the way back to talk.
9: Why did you come back, Mrs. Smith?
1: Why? Well, so you could give me Tippy's medicine.

0: Suspense, in which Harry Bartell with Charlotte Lawrence and Eve McVeigh starred in tonight's presentation of To None a Deadly Drug. Suspense is produced and transcribed by Anthony Ellis. Tonight's script was written by Hank Searles. The music was composed by Rennie Garrigan and conducted by Wilbur Hatch. Featured in the cast were Virginia Eiler, Sammy Ogg, High Aberback, Larry Thor, Jack Prussian, and John Stevenson.
1: From October 25th, 1955, Suspense announcer Larry Thor also starred on CBS Radio as NYPD Detective Danny Clover on the popular police drama Broadway Is My Beat. Meanwhile, as I mentioned, lead actor Harry Bartell was born in New Orleans but raised in Houston, Texas. And that's where he got his start, at local radio station KPRC. After he relocated to California, Bartell became a favorite of producer-director Norman McDonald and appeared on many of his series, including Fort Laramie and Gunsmoke. He was also heard over on NBC featured on Dragnet, on both the radio and television version. I'm Greg Bell, and speaking of a series that aired on both mediums, up next is our weekly visit with The Adventures of Superman. We'll resume the fall 1947 storyline, The Ruler of Darkness, right after this break.
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1: 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Known as the Ruler of Darkness, it played out in the fall of 1947, and I believe we're up to part 11. 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
13: Faster than a speeding bullet, more powerful than a locomotive, able to leap tall buildings at a single bound. 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
15: Kellogg's Pep, the Sunshine Cereal. Kellogg's Pep, the Super Cereal, presents The Adventures of Superman. Today, with Superman unaware of their whereabouts, Lois Lane and Detective Candy Myers draw near to the hideout of a man who helped to frame Perry White. Quite unconscious of the fact that their approach through night-darkened woods is being watched by an armed man and his ferocious dog. Listen.
16: Quiet, Ty, quiet. Now let you and me just keep our eyes peeled on them, too. Don't let them know they're being watched. Wonder what in tarnation they're doing here. Say, you think maybe they're here after Harry? Well, we'll find out soon enough. And if they are, we'll take care of them, Tag. You and me, we'll take care of them.

0: And now, the adventures of Superman. To destroy the chances of Editor Perry White's being elected mayor on a Reform Party ticket, Mike Hickey, corrupt political boss of Metropolis, succeeded in having White arrested on a framed-up hit-and-run charge. Knowing it was a frame-up, Clark Kent, who is really Superman, and his friend Candy Myers, a private detective, joined forces. While Candy searched for Harry Niles, a Hickey henchman who had posed as the hit-and-run victim, Kent hunted for Dr. Tobin, a physician in Hickey's employ who had spirited Niles away from the city hospital to a hideout. During Kent's absence, Candy picked up Harry Niles' trail and with Lois Lane, girl reporter, drove into the countryside southwest of Metropolis. On foot, they followed a stream in the moonlight and came within sight of the old Nelson farmhouse where Candy believed Niles was hiding. But they were unaware that a tall, gaunt man in overalls, carrying a rifle and accompanied by a huge mastiff dog, was trailing them. As cautiously, they approached the farmhouse, which hid in the dark shadows cast by a grove of trees.
1: Listen. Look, Miss Lane. There's a light downstairs, one of the back rooms. See it?
2: Uh-huh.
1: We'll make for that. See what we can see. Now, remember, all we want to do is to find out if Niles is here. And if he's not hurt, like Kent says. Then we'll go back to Metropolis and get Inspector Henderson to send someone out to nab him.
2: That's good enough for me, Candy. I'm not anxious to meet Niles out here alone.
1: I just hope they haven't got a dog.
2: Yes, that would be bad. But if they did, it would have heard us by now and be barking its head off.
1: Yeah, I guess so. Wait. Hold on, Miss Lane.
2: What's the matter?
1: I thought I heard something. Or somebody.
2: Where?
1: Behind us.
2: I don't hear anything. Except the crickets.
1: I don't either now.
2: Maybe it was a rabbit or a squirrel.
1: Yeah, it could be. Come on. Quietly now.
2: Gosh, this darkness gives me the willies.
1: We're almost there. Whatever you do, don't slip or anything now.
2: I'll try not to, Candy. Now, if only Niles is here.
1: Find that out right now. Hold it.
3: Looking for somebody?
2: Candy.
1: What the?
3: I'll reach for your gun, mister, and I'll drill you. Watch him, Tig.
1: Who are you?
3: I'm the fellow whose land you're on.
2: Oh, you must be Mr. Nelson.
3: Who are you?
1: Who, us?
2: Why, we're...
3: Come on, talk up. When folks come trespassing on my land, my trigger finger starts itching.
1: Now, take it easy, Nelson. We're friends.
3: You ain't no friends of mine. I never seen you before.
1: We're friends of your nephew, Harry Niles.
3: You're friends of Harry?
1: Sure, we came out here to bring him an important message, didn't we, Miss... Susie.
2: Yeah, that's right. Sure, we did. Mike Hickey sent us out to see Harry.
1: Harry's here, ain't he?
3: I ain't saying yet. You say Mike Hickey sent you?
1: Yeah.
2: That's right.
3: I don't believe you.
2: Now, listen to me, Mr. Nelson.
3: We'll find out if you're telling the truth or not. Harry'll be back soon. And if you're lying like I figure, this rifle will do the talking. Turn around.
1: You better do what the man says, Miss Lane.
2: Yes.
3: Take that gun out of your shoulder holster real slow, mister, and drop it on the ground. Slow, I said. Don't make no other moves or it'll be the last you ever make.
1: Okay, take it easy.
3: Now, march around the house and into the kitchen. We'll wait for Harry there. Go on, get. Watch him, Tig.
2: Candy, what do we do now?
1: I don't know, Miss Lane. This don't look so good.
4: We'll be back in a flash with more of the Adventures of Superman right after this short break.
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10: Somerset weather. Here's your WTLO forecast. I'm staff meteorologist Megan Mulford. Lows dip down to about 71 tonight under partly cloudy skies, south winds at around 5 miles an hour. Chance of thunderstorms tomorrow. Highs level off around 92, partly cloudy skies. Chance of thunderstorms tomorrow night. Lows level off around 65. With your WTLO forecast, I'm staff meteorologist Megan Mulford. Currently 77.
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12: Barry White speaking.
13: Chief, this is Kent.
12: Oh, where are you, Kent?
13: Well, I'm sort of shuttling, you might say, between Dr. Tobin's house and garage, still waiting for him to show up. I'm at the garage right now.
12: Well, stop wasting time and get back here.
13: I'm not wasting time, Chief. It's the only lead I have at the moment, and I'm sticking with it for a while longer. Listen, did you and Lois hear from Candy Myers?
12: Yes, he came in a little while ago and said he was pretty sure he knew where Harry Miles is.
13: Oh, swell. Let me talk with him, will you?
12: Well, he's not here. He went out with Lois.
13: Went out? Where?
12: To check up on Niles, of course. To see if he is where Candy thinks, and if he was only pretending to be injured, as you say.
13: Where did they go?
12: Well, Candy didn't say. He was in too much of a hurry.
13: Oh. Well, please call me as soon as you hear from them, will you, Chief? The number here is Metropolis 4-3100. Have you got it?
12: Metropolis 4-3100.
13: That's right.
12: Okay, Kent.
13: Meanwhile, I'll keep checking with you. I still think Dr. Tobin will show up here. So long.
12: Bye.
2: I wish you'd tell that dog of yours to stand on the other side of the kitchen. I don't trust him.
3: Tige knows you're afeard, miss. But if so be you're telling the truth about Mike Hickey sending you out here to see Harry, you ain't got nothing to be afeard of.
1: When'll Harry be back?
3: Well, there's his car now, I reckon. It's Harry. Now we'll find out if you was lying or not.
2: Comes, Candy.
1: Hey, Miss Lane. Hiya, Harry.
14: Who are they, Unc?
3: Come in and shut the door, Harry.
1: How you doing, Harry, old boy? Long time no see.
14: Who are you?
2: Why,
1: Don't you remember us?
14: No, never seen you before in my life.
3: I knew they was lying, I knew it. Now I'm gonna take care of them. Stand back, Harry.
0: His gaunt, cruel face twisted into a gloating smile. Nelson flips his rifle to his shoulder and sights along its gleaming barrel at Lois Lane and Candy Myers. What will happen? We'll be back in a moment for the dramatic climax of today's episode. So keep...

0: And now, back to the adventures of Superman.
1: In the kitchen of a farmhouse, Harry Niles' uncle has leveled his rifle at Lois Lane and Private Detective Candy Myers. As the gaunt old man's finger tightens on the trigger, Candy calls out to Harry Niles.
2: Don't let him shoot, Niles. Mike Hickey sent us out here.
3: Hold it, Unc.
4: There, Lane.
2: No, we're not.
5: Mike did send us out to talk to you. It's very important, Harry.
4: Don't you believe him. Let me...
3: Wait a minute. All right, talk. Why did Mike send you out here?
2: Well, he wants us to take you to another hideout.
5: Yeah, that's right. A reporter on the Daily Planet found out where you were.
2: And he may be out here soon with the state police. Now, we got to move fast, Harry.
4: I say don't believe him, Harry.
3: Shut up, Unc. How did this reporter guy find out where I am? Tell me that.
2: He found out from your wife, that's how.
3: My wife?
2: Yeah, that's right. You know, she's sore at you. So she blabbed that this is where you always hide out.
4: Harry, I warn you, these two...
3: Quiet, Unc. I'll check this story right away.
2: What do you mean, check it? How?
3: I'm going to call up Mike Higgy personal and ask him.
2: Uh-oh. Quiet.
3: I want Metropolis 91202. That's right. Mike says he sent you out here. Okay. But if he says he didn't, well, Nelson will take care of you like he wanted to before.
1: Dismayed, Lois Lane and Candy Myers can do no more than look at each other as Harry Niles waits for Mike Hickey to answer, while the old man points his rifle at them. For they know what the political boss's answer will be and what that answer will mean to them. With Clark Kent, who is Superman, miles away in Metropolis, unaware of his friend's grave peril, what, if anything, can save Lois and Candy now and prevent Mike Hickey from sending Perry White to the penitentiary? Monday's exciting episode is packed with action, thrills, and a surprise. So be sure to listen. 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
7: 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I'm Greg Bell, and earlier we had Harry Bartell in an episode of Suspense. And I mentioned he also worked many times for Jack Webb on both radio and television's Dragnet. 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
1: I'm Kathleen Maloney. A federal immigration agent shot and wounded a man during an operation in Austin, Texas this morning. Austin Police Chief Lisa Davis.
2: Police Department Special Investigation Unit, who investigates our officer-involved shootings, is on the scene. And I have spoken to Texas Rangers, who will be part of that investigation, and we'll be working side-by-side in this investigation as well.
1: DHS says the man was the target of an ICE investigation. Chinese President Xi is set to visit Washington this week. Trade and Iran, the likely hot topics.
3: No country buys more oil from Iran than China. Could they use their leverage for diplomacy to try to end that seven-month conflict? Could there be some major business deals signed? President Xi is traveling with several CEOs.
1: Fox's Steve Harrigan. 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
5: Somerset weather. Here's your WTLO forecast. I'm staff meteorologist Megan Mulford. Lows dip down to about 71 tonight under partly cloudy skies, south winds at around 5 miles an hour. Chance of thunderstorms tomorrow. Highs level off around 92, partly cloudy skies. Chance of thunderstorms tomorrow night. Lows level off around 65. With your WTLO forecast, I'm staff meteorologist Megan Mulford. Currently 77.
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8: 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The character played by Harold Perry had been featured on the hit comedy Fibber McGee and Molly for a few seasons. It was their neighbor and Fibber's friendly nemesis. When Gildersleeve relocated from Wistful Vista to Summerfield in order to take care of his orphan niece and nephew, he needed a new person to butt heads with. So they introduced Judge Horace Hooker, played by Earl Ross. Now in this episode, Gildy is engaged to Adeline Fairchild, voiced by Una Merkel. It's an election time offering, which originally aired on November 3rd, 1948.
9: The Kraft Foods Company presents Harold Perry as the Great Gildersleeve.
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0: A week ago, something very important happened in the life of the great Gildersleeve. He became engaged to his charming next-door neighbor, Miss Adeline Fairchild. Let's go back to the morning after Adeline shyly accepted his proposal. The happy bridegroom-to-be is just arising from his couch.
1: Engaged? Thief. Well, I did it for the baby's sake. I can't adopt her unless I get married. Didn't have to rush into it, though. Suppose the parents come back and take the baby away. There I'd be, married for life.

0: sweet.
1: Well, bride-to-be, I mean, Adeline, I've been thinking.
0: So have I. Why, I lay awake all last night making plans for our marriage.
1: Oh?
0: I can just see our cute little towels hanging on the rack together. He and she.
1: He and she.
0: Why, Throckmorton, what's the matter? You look pale.
1: Pale? Oh, nothing. Just haven't had my orange juice yet.
0: Oh, well, I've just been busy as a bee making plans. First, we'll have our engagement party.
1: Engagement party? Wait a minute. Do we have to have one of those?
0: Why, of course, silly. That's where we're going to tell the whole wide world the good news.
1: Adeline.
0: Oh, promise me that someday you and I...
1: Adeline.
0: Yes?
1: I just got a wonderful idea.
0: What's that?
1: How about keeping our engagement a secret?
0: What?
1: Well, just for a little while.
0: Throckmorton P. Gildersleeve, you're not trying to get out of this, are you?
1: Get out of it? No. Just thought it'd be nice to keep it a secret, that's all. You haven't told anybody, have you?
0: Well, I sent just one little telegram to a relative down south.
1: Oh? Oh, well. I don't think we should tell anybody else.
0: I don't see why not.
1: Well, it's more romantic that way.
0: Romantic? What do you mean?
1: Well, to me, a secret like this is too precious to share. But if you want to tell every Tom, Dick, and Harry, go ahead.
0: Oh, Throckmorton, you little darling. I didn't realize that such a romantic heart beats underneath that gray business suit. I do believe you're right. After all, Romeo and Juliet kept their love a secret.
1: Yeah, that's right.
0: Why, they kept their secret till the very end. Then they both committed suicide.
1: Well, we wouldn't have to go quite that far. Well, I better be going, Adeline. Don't forget, it's a secret.
0: I won't. Goodbye, Romeo. Oh, promise me that someday you and I...
1: I wish you wouldn't sing that so loud.
2: That you, Unc?
1: Yes, Leroy.
2: Sit down, Unky. You're late for breakfast.
1: All right, Marjorie.
2: Where you been?
1: Been? Oh, just thought I'd take an early morning walk, work up an appetite. What's the matter with you, young man?
2: Nothing, Uncle Romeo.
1: Huh?
2: Yes. Congratulations, Uncle Mort.
1: What?
2: I understand you and Miss Fairchild became engaged last night.
1: Who told you?
2: Miss Fairchild. She just phoned.
1: Ye God, she certainly kept it a secret. Couldn't even wait till I got home.
2: Well, she said you wouldn't mind if she just told the family.
1: Well...
2: Uncle Mort, I think it's the best thing that ever happened. Miss Fairchild's awfully sweet. She'll make a wonderful wife, and now the baby will have a mother.
1: Yes. But for the time being, I've asked Miss Fairchild to keep our engagement a secret.
3: What's the matter, Unc? Getting cold feet?
1: Let's show a little respect, Leroy. Now, thank you not to jump to conclusions. We're keeping this to ourselves for romantic reasons. Leroy? You understand? We just won't let it go beyond this room.
2: Sure. All right.
4: Oh, Mr. Gildersleeve.
1: Good morning, Bertie.
4: Well, I guess you're pretty happy this morning, Miss Gildersleeve.
1: Huh?
4: I think it's wonderful.
1: What's wonderful?
4: You and Miss Fairchild getting engaged.
1: Oh, my goodness. Bertie, did Adeline tell you, too?
4: Yes, sir. She told me just now over the back fence.
1: Oh. Why didn't she broadcast it over the radio?
4: Oh, she told me not to tell anybody. She said it was a secret.
1: Some secret.
2: Isn't it thrilling, Bertie?
4: It sure is. A nice man like you should be married, Mr. Gildersleeve.
1: Well, thank you, Bertie, but this is a secret. So we're not going to talk about it, are we?
4: No, sir. Bertie won't talk about it.
1: Good.
4: But I know you're going to be mighty happy. Miss Fairchild's going to make a wonderful wife.
1: Now, Bertie, we said we would...
4: Yes, sir. Bertie won't talk about it.
1: Good. Now that's settled.
4: Just think. Pretty soon you'll be mad for life.
1: Bertie?
4: Bertie won't talk about it. Yes.
1: All right.
4: Yes, sir, Mr. Gildersleeve, you ran a good race, but the parson finally caught up with you.
1: Bertie?
4: But don't worry, Bertie won't talk about it.
1: I don't want any breakfast.

0: Why did Adeline have to tell the family about this? Oh, well. As long as it doesn't go any further, I guess it'll be all right. Got a lot of work to do today. I'll just bury myself in the water report. Morning, Bessie.
1: Oh, good morning, Mr. Gildersleeve.

0: congratulations.
1: What?
0: Oh, I just know you and Miss Fairchild would be very happy.
1: Bessie, did she tell you too?
0: Well, she said you didn't think you'd mind, since I was your secretary.
2: No, of course not. I don't mind. We might as well tell everybody. Send out a notice to all our subscribers.
0: Oh, yes, sir. I'll send them out right away.
1: No, you won't.
0: Well, I don't mind the extra work.
2: Forget it, Bessie. This is supposed to be a secret.
0: Oh.
2: Let's don't tell a soul. We'll just keep it between you and me and the lamppost.
0: Lamppost?
2: It's a figure of speech, Bessie. Now, let's forget all about this and get down to work. I'll get it. Summerfield Water Department. Commissioner Gildersleeve speaking.
3: Well, this is the police department. Chief Gates speaking.
2: Oh? Hello, Chief. What do you want?
3: I'm very happy for you, Commissioner.
2: What are you talking about?
3: Come on now, you know. Oh, promise me that someday you and I...
2: Chief! Adeline told you to?
3: Well, she said since I'm one of your closest friends...
2: Oh, sure.
3: And take it from me, Commissioner, you'll never regret this.
2: Now, look.
3: Marriage is a great institution.
2: Yes, yes.
3: But who wants to live in an institution?
2: Very funny.
3: Only kidding, Commissioner. Take it from an old married man, marriage is okay. It's a give-and-take proposition. You give and your wife takes.
2: Chief, if you'll just stop those corny jokes.
3: Mr. Gildersleeve, sincerely, I want to wish you both the best of luck.
2: Well, thanks.
3: And Commissioner...
2: Yes?
3: May all your troubles be little ones.
2: Oh, for goodbye. For heaven's sakes.
0: What's the matter, Mr. Gildersleeve? Does Chief Gates know the secret, too?
2: Secret? Adeline hasn't told many people. Only Leroy, Marjorie, Bertie, Chief Gates, and you. I wonder who else knows about it.
4: Hello, Gildy.
2: Hello, Judge.
4: Oh, promise me that someday you and I...
2: Oh, another one.
4: And may I be the first to congratulate you?
2: The first? Get in line. You're about the tenth.
4: Well, Adeline said it would be all right to tell me since I'm your lawyer.
2: Oh, sure. The more, the merrier.
4: Well, Gildy, Dan Cupid finally hit you with one of his little arrows. Of course, I don't see how he could miss. You make such a big target.
2: I'm just going to ignore that, you old goat.
4: And Gildy, Miss Fairchild said I'd be invited to an engagement party before long.
2: Oh, she did. Well, I told her that we were going to wait a while.
4: Well, you'll have to learn, Gildy, that a woman usually has the last word.
2: Well, Adeline's had her last word. Where's my hat? Adeline, I'd like to talk to you.
0: You know, Throckmorton, I've had the busiest morning.
2: Yes, I know that. Adeline?
0: Yes?
2: I thought we agreed this morning to keep our engagement a secret.
0: Why, of course we did, silly.
2: Well, a lot of people seem to know about it. And the little bird didn't tell him. What's the matter?
0: You're so cute when you're gruff, woof, woof.
2: Oh, my goodness. Adeline!
0: All right, you masterful man, you. I won't tell another soul.
2: Good. And that's settled. We'll just keep it a secret.
0: Yes. Until our engagement party.
2: Yeah. Huh? Adeline, I thought we were going to postpone our engagement party.
0: Postpone it?
2: Well, just a year. I mean, a month or two.
0: Well, all right. Throckmorton.
2: Yeah?
0: Guess who sent us congratulations on our engagement?
2: Who?
0: Cousin Leela.
2: Leela?
0: Yes, your old sweetheart. She answered my wire this morning.
2: Oh.
0: She says she hopes we'll both be very happy. Of course, she doesn't mean it. I bet she's tearing out her blonde hair by its black roots. Aren't I, little minx?
2: Leela and I were just good friends.
0: Now, Throckmorton. She said to tell you she'll never forget those moonlit nights by the reservoir.
2: Oh? She did?
0: Throckmorton?
2: Huh?
0: What are you blushing about?
2: Am I blushing?
0: You haven't forgotten her, have you?
2: I have to.
0: No, you haven't. You're still in love with her.
2: Adeline.
0: I see it all now. That's why you want to keep our engagement a secret, you bluebeard.
2: Adeline, please.
5: You never want to have our engagement party.
2: Yes, I do, Adeline. We'll have the party real soon. We'll have it any time you say.
0: Oh, that's wonderful. How about tomorrow night?
2: I don't think we could, Adeline. We don't have the invitations printed.
0: Oh, I ordered the invitations this morning.
2: You did?
0: Uh-huh. I've taken care of everything.
2: You certainly have.
0: Oh, Throckmorton, I'm so happy, aren't you?
2: Oh, yes. Oh, promise me that someday you and I...

0: Big prizes, 20 beautiful Ford sedans ready for delivery.
1: Did you hear that? $50,000 in prizes, including 20 sleek 1949 four-door Ford sedans, are being awarded in Parquet series of contests. 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
1: Now, as you know, the great Gildersleeve found a little baby girl a few weeks ago. 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
5: Here's your WTLO forecast. I'm staff meteorologist Megan Mulford. Lows dip down to about 71 tonight under partly cloudy skies, south winds at around 5 miles an hour. Chance of thunderstorms tomorrow. Highs level off around 92, partly cloudy skies. Chance of thunderstorms tomorrow night. Lows level off around 65. With your WTLO forecast, I'm staff meteorologist Megan Mulford. Currently 77.
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1: Well, now let's rejoin the great Gildersleeve. The fatal day of the engagement party has arrived, and the condemned man did not eat a hearty breakfast. It's afternoon now, and we find our prisoner of love in solitary confinement up in his room.
7: Trapped by a woman's tears. It'll be all over tonight. Well, maybe it's all for the best. We'll be able to adopt the baby now. Adeline's really a fine woman. At least I won't have to buy an engagement ring. I'll use the one I got for Leela. Good thing she gave it back.
8: Leela. What a girl.
7: Well, it's all over now. I'll just forget about her. Now, where did I put that ring? I guess it's in this cigar box with Leela's letters. Let's see here. Leela's letters are getting a little faded, just like our romance. Look at this old dance program. That's the night we went to the Halloween dance at the Elks Hall. I remember Leela and I had the last waltz together. That was a wonderful night. I'll never forget our costumes. Leela went as Madame Pompadour and I went as Henry VIII. I remember I carried a chicken leg around all night. We danced cheek to cheek, and her hair tickled my nose. What's the matter with me? I gotta forget Leela. Now, where's that ring? What's this? That old blue ribbon I won at the 4th of July picnic. What's it say? Second prize fat man's race. Leela and I had a wonderful time at that picnic. I remember after lunch we took a walk down by the brook. We sat there on the bank and watched our reflections in the water. And I stole a little kiss, and she made me put it right back. And then we... Gildersleeve, you've got to stop this. Remember, you're getting engaged to Adeline tonight. You're supposed to be looking for a ring. Leela doesn't mean a thing to me anymore. She doesn't affect me one way or the other. So, whoop. What's this? Picture of Leela in a bathing suit. Gee, she looks cute. I think I'll look for the ring later.

0: Hello, Peavy.
1: Oh, hello, Mr. Gildersleeve. Congratulations from Peavy's Pharmacy.
0: Huh?
1: On your coming marriage, Mr. Gildersleeve.
0: Oh, thanks, Peavy.
1: I suppose this is a happy day for you.
0: Happy? Oh, yes.
1: Now, Mrs. Peavy and I are looking forward to the engagement party at Miss Fairchild's tonight. And we'll be there with Beldron.
0: Oh, that's fine.
1: You know, Mr. Gildersleeve, I'll never forget the wonderful parties we had at that house when Leela Ransom used to live there.
0: Leela?
1: Yes, you remember the night...
0: Peavy, that happened a long time ago. I've forgotten all about Leela.
1: You have? Well, I can't understand that. She used to live right next door to you.
0: Peavy, I...
1: You must remember Mrs. Ransom. She was an attractive widow, about 5'2", freckles on her nose.
0: I know. I remember her, Peavy.
1: Oh, I thought you said you forgot her.
0: Yes. Let's skip it.
1: All right. I thought it was funny you'd forget her. You were quite fond of her at one time.
0: Yes, Peavy, but that's all over.
1: Of course.
0: Yeah.
1: She certainly made an impression on me. I'll never forget that birthday party at her house. We played post office. And I delivered a letter to Mrs. Ransom in the pantry. I certainly was a happy postman.
0: Peavy, let's get one thing straight. Leela is a thing of the past. Just a memory. She's gone with the wind. Yes, of course. Now, put yourself in my shoes, Peavy. Suppose you were getting engaged to Mrs. Peavy tonight. You'd forget all about a girl like Leela, wouldn't you?
1: Well, I wouldn't say that.
0: Goodbye.

0: Well, if it ain't the commish.
1: Hello, Floyd.
0: Well, I got an invite to your funeral. Yeah. I mean, engagement party.
1: Yeah, we can dispense with the barbershop humor, Floyd. Just give me a haircut.
0: Sure. Hop right up in the chair and I'll spruce you all up for tonight.
1: All right.
0: Oh, promise me that someday you and I...
1: Floyd, don't sing that.
0: Okay.
1: Gives me the willies.
0: Uh-huh. Say, commish, tell me something. Whatever happened to Leela Ransom?
1: Leela? Now, why should I know? I've forgotten all about her.
0: Uh-huh. You used to have quite a pash for that Southern belle.
1: Floyd, that's ancient history. A thing of the past.
0: Uh-huh. Well, you're right, commish. When a man gets engaged, he's got to forget all about other women.
1: That's correct.
0: So I'm glad to see you putting Leela out of your mind.
1: Well, I am.
0: That's good. She don't bother you at all no more, huh?
1: That's right.
0: But, commish... Leela sure did look cute in a bathing suit, didn't she?
1: She sure did. Goodbye, Floyd. I don't need a haircut.

0: building. What are you doing over here in the corner?
1: Nothing, Judge.
0: Come on, join the party.
1: I'll join the party in a minute.
0: Say, Gildy, it's almost 10 o'clock. When are you going to announce your engagement?
1: Pretty soon, Horace. Go finish your strawberry ice cream.
0: All right. We're all waiting.
2: We're all waiting.
1: Why doesn't he mind his own business, the old goat? Everybody is so anxious to push me into this thing. Adeline's been breathing down my neck all night. Why doesn't she...
3: Oh, Throckmorton.
1: Oh, hello, Adeline.
3: Throckmorton, cutie pie.
1: Yes?
3: Don't you think it's about time we announced our engagement? The party's practically over.
1: Well...
3: The ice cream's almost gone.
1: I could run out and get some more.
3: Well, Throckmorton, if I didn't know you'd better, I'd think you were trying to back out of this.
1: Back out?
3: Well, come on now. Let's tell our little secret to the world.
4: Excuse me, Miss Fairchild. The Jolly Boys would like to sing a song in honor of the occasion. How about it, Commissioner?
1: Of course, Chief. Let's go.
3: Oh, but Throckmorton, what about our announcement?
1: Later, Adeline, after the song. Hurry up, Chief.
5: Well, here's the commission.
6: Hello, Mr. Gildersleeve.
0: Gildy, we're going to do a song and dedicate it to you.
1: Thanks. What is it?
0: Wedding bells are breaking up that old gang of mine.
1: That's not very funny. I'll see you later, folks.
4: No, Commissioner, don't go away. We need your bathtub baritone.
1: Well, all right, Chief. You couldn't do without me anyway.
5: Okay, troubadours, here we go.

0: just beautiful.
1: Thank you, Miss Fairchild.
0: Oh, Throckmorton.
2: Yes?
0: Shall we make the announcement now?
2: Announcement? Well, in just a minute.
0: What?
2: I have to get the ring, Adeline. Oh. It's in my overcoat hanging in the hall. I'll be right back.
0: You hurry now.
2: hurry now. This is it. Can't stall any longer, Gildersleeve. Farewell, Leela. Guess I'll never see you again. Let's see the rings in one of these pockets here. Maybe I lost it. No, no such luck. Here it is. Guess I'll have to go in and face the music. I could just walk out the front door here. Run away. I'd have to come back someday. Get a clean shirt. here. There's a taxi out in front. Somebody's getting out of it. A woman. She's coming in. That walk looks familiar. I wonder if... No, it couldn't be. Yes, it is. It's Leela.
0: Throckmorton.
2: Oh, Adeline.
0: Throckmorton, you're turning green. What's the matter?
2: What? Oh, nothing. I'm fine.
0: Well, I wonder who's at the door.
2: It's...
0: Throckmorton! Why, I declare he's fainted. Throckmorton, speak to me.

0: Here they are, the names of the top winners in the second week of Parquet's $50,000 baby naming contest. Here are the entrants who have won 1949 four-door Ford sedans. Nancy McAnally of Philadelphia, Pennsylvania. Mrs. H.D. Lashier of Box 107, College Station, Berrien Springs, Michigan. Mrs. S. Lewis Johnson, Jr. of Dallas, Texas. Mrs. Cecil R. Bolner of Frankfort, Kentucky. Accept our congratulations. Winners of 140 other prizes in the second week's contest will be notified by mail. Remember, $50,000 in prizes in all are being awarded, but next week's contest is the last. So, send in several entries, maybe four or five, to boost your opportunities to win a 1949 Ford sedan. Above all, friends, hurry!
1: Throckmorton. Throckmorton, darling.
2: Oh, Adeline, what happened?
1: You fainted, Throckmorton.
2: I did?
1: They carried you out here on the front porch to get some fresh air.
2: Oh, better stand up. Clear my head.
1: Let Adeline help.
2: There you are.
1: There. Feel better?
2: Yes. Adeline, did Leela really come?
1: Yes, she's upstairs.
2: Oh, I'm sorry we didn't get to announce our engagement tonight.
1: But we did.
2: Huh?
1: They couldn't revive you in time, so I made the announcement.
2: You did?
1: Yes, we're engaged, lover boy.
2: We are?
1: Throckmorton! Oh, well, I declare, he's fainted again.
0: The Great Gildersleeve is played by Harold Perry. Adeline Fairchild by Miss Una Merkel. The show was written by Gene Stone and Jack Robinson with music by Jack Meekin. Included in the cast are Walter Tetley, Mary Lee Robb, Lillian Randolph, Earl Ross, and Richard LeGrand. 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

0: Frank Chandler has brought up from the underground room in the old Balkan castle another of the little images of the pagan priestess Oriunda. But the delicately carved figurine proves to be hollow, and inside is a paper bearing three cryptic lines, obviously a code message. Believing the dwarf Arenye knows its meaning, Chandler employs his occult powers to force Arenye to reveal it. But before the terrified dwarf can explain, Bob comes to the locked door with word that a group of strange gypsies is outside the castle. Chandler runs downstairs, and in the courtyard, the gypsy leader says he has brought his sister, who has a message for Chandler. But the girl in gypsy dress who climbs from the wagon is Princess Naji. Chandu, the magician.
1: Come in, Naji.
2: Gee, Naji, I didn't know you.
3: I hope no one in this country will recognize me, Bob.
1: Well, don't they stop these gypsy caravans at the border? Who are those people?
3: Old friends, Chandu. And even the soldiers of Jan Metz cannot prevent the gypsies from moving where they will.
1: Naji.
3: But you must listen, Chandu.
1: You shouldn't have risked it. The forest must be full of soldiers looking for the man who killed Metzos.
2: And do they hate foreigners here?
3: Chandu, Jan Metzos is dead?
1: Yes. Bob, go up and tell your mother Nadji's here.
2: Okay. She'll fall over on her face.
1: Come in here by the fire, darling. Nadji, you shouldn't have come here. If you recognize...
3: I had to come, Chandu. You are in very great danger, all of you.
1: You mean from Dimitri?
3: Yes. And if I had known it was in this castle that you live, I would have told you in Cairo. All the black forces of the ancient ones are gathered.
1: Sit down, darling. It's all right. Did you think Dimitri would come to the door? Is that why you insisted the gypsy must speak to me personally?
3: It could have been so, Chandu. But there is more.
1: I've had it out with Dimitri. He can't hurt any of us now.
3: Oh. But you must not stay here. You must not.
1: Have you come all this way and risked your life just to tell me this?
3: What will become of the work you do if this evil castle claims your life?
1: Naji. You haven't by any chance decided to do as Dimitri told you.
3: What are you saying?
1: I saw you and Dimitri in the crystal. He was threatening that unless you persuaded me to leave this country, he'd tell
3: Chandu.
1: Me...
3: Chandu!
1: How does it happen that Dimitri knows of this secret of yours, whatever it is, but I can't be trusted with it?
3: Oh. To tell you that would be to tell you everything. And I cannot. Where is Dimitri now?
1: Down in Lobova. You'll be taking over now that Metzos is gone.
3: Do not look at me with anger in your eyes, Chandu.
1: Darling, don't you see how impossible it is? Wouldn't you rather tell me yourself than have Dimitri tell
3: you? You promised you would not ask it.
1: What do you think would happen if I did learn it from Dimitri?
3: I know.
1: Tell me.
3: You would never see me again.
1: Naji.
3: Dorothy is coming, Chandu.
1: We'll talk about this later. This time, we're going to have it out.
3: It cannot be.
4: Naji, I'm so glad to see you.
5: Oh, Bob said you look terrific in those gypsy clothes, Naji, and you really do.
3: In the gypsy wagon, they were warm. But in this cold castle...
5: Oh, you're shivering.
4: Well, build up the fire, Frank.
5: I'll go out and make some tea. Shall I, Mother?
4: Please, dear.
5: All right.
4: We have no servants now, Naji.
2: Uncle Frank found out Dimitri was paying them to spy on us.
3: Chandu, do you know what they learned?
1: It doesn't matter much, after all. As soon as Dimitri reported to Roxor that I was here... Yes. This is the second time we thought he was dead. But he's not.
2: I'd sure like to know how he got out of that well.
3: So, it is Roxor. Is it written that we must spend our lives working against this man?
1: Let's hope not.
2: He's got a lot of his gang here, Naji. Arenye is upstairs Arenye. Right now.
1: Yes, he's locked in one of the unused rooms up there.
4: Oh, you're still cold. Come upstairs, and I'll give you something of mine to put on.
3: I am cold, Dorothy. These mountains are very far from Cairo.
4: Bob, you'd better go and help Betty. She's probably having trouble with that stove.
2: Okay.
4: Come on, Naji.
1: I'm going to talk to Arenye again. I'll come up, too.
3: Why is he here, Chandu?
1: Roxor sent him to look for something he refers to as the secret.
3: Frank!
4: I think it's Robert's notes on his new experiment. You have them, Chandler?
1: No, but... Nadji, you might know the meaning of the message we found.
4: Where is that little image, Frank?
1: I believe it's in my room.
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12: Here's your WTLO forecast. I'm staff meteorologist Megan Mulford. Lows dip down to about 71 tonight under partly cloudy skies, south winds at around 5 miles an hour. Chance of thunderstorms tomorrow, highs level off around 92, partly cloudy skies. Chance of thunderstorms tomorrow night, lows level off around 65. With your WTLO forecast, I'm staff meteorologist Megan Mulford. Currently 77.
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4: Oh, I'm glad I didn't let this fire go out. I'm going to give you a wool dress and a warm sweater. Just a minute.
3: Dorothy, give me only a coat, something I can wear over this gypsy dress.
4: You'll be much warmer.
3: I must speak to Arrhenius.
4: What? What?
3: And Chandu must not know. Where is the dwarf?
4: In the room at the end of the hall.
3: But now
4: give me the coat, please. Well, here's one. Button it up, you'll freeze. I wish you'd wait.
3: Where is the key to that room?
4: Well, Frank has it.
3: Oh, you.
4: Unless he left it in the door.
3: It may be. I must see for myself. It is Chandu's room, Dorothy.
4: Across the hall. Oh, Nadji.
3: His door is closed. Please, do not tell him.
4: Why? Straight down the hall, Nadji. But do be careful not to let Arrhenius out.
14: Hey, Mom! Mom!
4: What is it, Bob? We'll be down in a few minutes.
14: You better come down now and see about the stove. The whole kitchen full of smoke.
4: Well, open the dampers. There's one in the pipe and one at the back of the stove.
14: Well, we did. It doesn't do any good.
5: Bob, get Uncle Frank. It's not the stove at all.
14: Hold everything, Beth. Mom can make it sit up and beg.
5: I tell you, it's not the stove. Something's on fire.
4: What? Frank! Frank!
15: What's the matter, Doug? What's that smoke?
5: Come down here, Uncle Frank!
14: The place is on fire!
1: You had better go outdoors and stay there. Come on, Dot. The whole inside of this place will go up like tinder if it gets a start. Nazi, come on.
4: Oh, Frank, she went to talk to Aranye.
1: What? Go downstairs, Dot, and outside. I'll bring Nazi. Good Lord, the place is full of smoke already.
4: Betty, come here.
5: Come right here, Mother.
14: Hurry up, Mom. Make it fast, Uncle Frank. Everything's on fire.
1: Shut the door after you. You're making it worse. Nazi! Nazi, open the door.
16: Chandu! The smoke! Chandu! Why have you waited until now? Why have you waited?
1: Unlock the door, Nazi! Unlock it! I can never break it down in time! Try, darling, turn the key!
16: Chandu!
1: Now, that's it. We'll have to hurry. Here, put my handkerchief over your face.
16: Hey, Cushion! I said I would let you would look into the eyes of death!
1: Shut that door!
16: Ah, the storm is burning!
17: Aranye, lighted the fire.
1: Here, don't talk. Don't talk. Come on, Nazi.
17: He lighted it in the cellar. Before.
1: Well, then it's been burning for an hour.
16: Everything will be burned alive! Everything will burn!
1: Keep quiet!
16: No!
1: The fire was your idea!
16: No, no!
1: Nazi, I'll have to let you down from the window.
16: Oh,
1: she's to make a rope. Is there not long enough? The curtains. They just hold.
4: Oh, it is. It's too late, John.
1: Not yet. Two more knots. There. Now. I'll lift you up, Nazi. Bob, are you down there?
14: Right under the window, Uncle Frank.
5: Hurry up, Uncle Frank. There's fire all around you.
1: Stand by, Bob. Now, Nazi, you'll have to hold on.
4: Oh.
1: Nazi.
4: Yes, I will try.
1: Don't be afraid. Here you go.
4: How will you escape from this?
1: Don't worry about me.
16: No, no, no. How will Aranye leave this place of demons? How will I get out of here?
1: Keep quiet.
16: No.
1: You're almost down, Nudge. Hold on.
4: Oh, Frank. This is too short. She's nowhere near the ground.
14: She is too far. Let go, Nudge. I'll catch you.
4: It is too far.
14: Let go.
5: Oh, Bob, be careful.
14: There. What did I tell you? Okay, Uncle Frank.
4: Come on, Frank.
1: Come here, Aranye.
16: No, I will not. I will not.
1: Bob, you'll have to catch.
16: No.
1: Aranye.
16: No.
14: Why do you bother with him?
16: He will let me fall to the ground. I will be broken to pieces.
1: Come here.
16: No.
1: You ready, Bob?

0: Chandu the Magician is presented for your enjoyment every weekday evening. 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
1: From November 26th of 1948, we'll have another installment at the same time and day on your local radio station next week. I'm Greg Bell, and earlier we had an episode of The Great Gildersleeve, which aired on November 3rd of 1948. The previous day was Election Day in the U.S., and featured one of the greatest upsets in the U.S. presidential race. I'll explain and then wrap up when radio was right after this.
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5: 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Get the forecast and high and low temperatures for today and tomorrow. 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
1: Fox News, I'm Angelo Bavaro. A man shot and injured by a federal immigration officer in Austin, Texas. Authorities say he's in serious but stable condition.
2: Police Department's Special Investigation Unit, who investigates our officer-involved shootings, is on the scene. And I have spoken to Texas Rangers, who will be part of that investigation, and we'll be working side-by-side in this investigation as well.
1: Austin Police Chief Lisa Davis, DHS sources say the man shot is an illegal migrant from Venezuela. Anti-ICE protests erupting soon after in Austin. President Trump set to address the UN General Assembly in New York City this week.
3: But before that, President Trump will meet with New York City Mayor Zoran Mondani at Gracie Mansion. President Trump this week is also expected to meet with Gulf leaders amid the skepticism over how the escalation with Iran will end.
1: Fox's Alex Hogan. 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
5: Here's your WTLO forecast. I'm staff meteorologist Megan Mulford. Lows dip down to about 71 tonight under partly cloudy skies, south winds at around 5 miles an hour. Chance of thunderstorms tomorrow. Highs level off around 92, partly cloudy skies. Chance of thunderstorms tomorrow night. Lows level off around 65. With your WTLO forecast, I'm staff meteorologist Megan Mulford. Currently 77.
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8: I'm Greg Bellamy, open with Mr. Radio, starring in an offering of The Whistler. And that's our weekly visit with insurance investigator Johnny Dollar, as we present the penultimate episode of the five-part storyline, The Laughing Matter. Elliot Lewis was once dubbed Mr. Radio for good reason. He was a prolific actor, writer, director, producer, and series creator. He starred in the dramas The Casebook of Gregory Hood, Voyage of the Scarlet Queen, and Hawk Larrabee, and had great comedy chops as well, led by the role of Phil's buddy Frankie Rimley on the Phil Harris and Alice Faye program. Listen for him now as Clint Garvey, with Bill Forman as The Whistler, in a broadcast from October 8th, 1945.

0: I am the Whistler, and I know many things, for I walk by night. I know many strange tales hidden in the hearts of men and women who have stepped into the shadows. Yes, I know the nameless terrors of which they dare not speak. Clint Garvey had never been the same after the death of Eddie Lamar. Eddie was his closest friend. They'd gone to school together, come up from the streets into the big time side by side. Their partnership had been a profitable one. Eddie had plenty of money. There were no domestic troubles. His health was good. And Clint had always seemed puzzled as to why a man like Eddie would commit suicide. It just wasn't in the cards. Still, no matter how much pressure Clint put on the police department, their answer was always the same.
1: You forget it, Garvey. It was suicide. The coroner says so, the police surgeon says so, and I say so.
2: You could still be wrong.
1: Oh, look. It's been a year now. 1 year this month since we went on the case. We've gone into every angle. We know Lamar's past like a book. The records fill two file drawers down at the bureau. And everything we've got says it's suicide. I want you to forget it.
2: Because I knew Eddie Lamar.

0: 18 months.
1: Oh, come on, Sergeant. You're not trying to tell me that for
0: eight... Just check the record. It's all there in black and white. Well, I better get going. Do at the desk in 20 minutes. I'm sorry, Garvey. You're a smart boy in your own line. But you better let us make the decision when it comes to murder. It's our business. So long.
1: So long. Yeah, the Boones. The poor, dumb Boones. Oh, what I'd give to tell them off.
2: Yes, Clint. If there were only a way you could tell them off, show them what blundering saps they are. It was a perfect crime, wasn't it? So perfect that for the past year you've had a wonderful time playing with them, watching them stumble, goading them on, almost daring them to discover how Eddie Lamar really died. Yes, Clint, it was a new kind of sport, full of thrills and danger. But you knew you were safe, because it was so perfect. No loopholes, no loose ends. You thought of that when you killed him. How you'd love to tell the public the real story of Eddie Lamar and then lean back and laugh with the rest of them while Chief Bradshaw and his clowns crawl into their hole. But that's the trouble with a perfect crime, isn't it? You can't tell anybody. You've just got to sit back and smile and boil a little inside. And then, one Saturday night on the highway north of San Diego, your lights pick up a hitchhiker at the edge of the road.
1: Where to, buddy?
3: Stick him up.
1: Wait a minute, pal. You don't know...
3: You heard what I said. Stick him up.
1: Okay.
3: Now, get out of the car.
2: He took everything, your watch, your ring, all your money, except that $100 bill you always carry in your right shoe. Left you on foot 10 miles from Chalmers Cove, the nearest town. Nothing to do but wait for morning in a haystack near the highway. You were boiling mad, weren't you, Clint? Didn't feel much like talking when that breezy truck driver picked you up the next morning.
4: I'm always glad to give a guy a lift. Against company rules, of course, but, well, you know, it gets darn lonesome pushing one of these six-wheelers all day. Always managed to find a ride at nights, too. That's when you need a guy to talk to. Yeah, it keeps you from dropping off like that guy did last night.
1: What guy?
4: I just heard about it back at the station. Guy must have fell asleep at the wheel. Drove off a graded curve. Yeah, killed him dead. Car burned to cinders. Some guy from Frisco.
1: Mention his name?
4: Yeah, Garvey. Made a note in my mind without thinking. Garvey. That's gravy spelled backwards. See?
1: Wait a minute. Hold it. I think I'll go on to San Diego. Change my mind. You can let me off here at Chalmers Cove.
5: Yes, sir.
1: Got a room for me?
5: Yeah, I think so. I can give you 29. That'll be $4 with that.
1: That'll do. My name's Lawrence.
5: Sign the register, please.
1: Yeah. Okay. Now give me one of those newspapers, will you?
5: Here you are. The maid will be in to make up the room right away.
1: Tell her to skip it for a couple hours. I want to be alone. The body was burned beyond recognition, but police confirmed identification of Garvey through articles of jewelry discovered in the wreckage. The car, a 39 Buick coupe, was purchased by the victim in San Francisco. I'm dead. What do you know? I'm dead. Say, clerk.
5: Yes, sir.
1: How does the mail run around here? I mean, tomorrow being a holiday.
5: It'll be picked up Tuesday morning at 9.
1: When was the last pickup on Saturday?
5: Let me see. Was it 5? Yeah, that's right. 5 o'clock Saturday afternoon.
1: I see.
2: Your mind's going a mile a minute, isn't it, Clint? A whole year of talking to yourself, of chuckling in private at the stupidity of Bradshaw and his homicide detail. Now it's

0: laid right in your lap. You think it through carefully alone in your room. They can't execute a dead man. And as far as their records go, you were killed Saturday night. A confession letter would knock the props out from under Bradshaw, wouldn't it? A letter from a dead man telling the citizens what a bunch of clowns they've got in the police department. A letter mailed to Jerry Slade of the San Francisco Times-Star, Bradshaw's number one enemy.
1: Beg your pardon, clerk.
2: Oh, yes, sir.
1: Where'd you say the mailbox is?
2: There's one down the road at the next corner. Right by the Signal Oil Station.
1: Thanks.
2: You can leave it here at the desk if you like.
1: No, I want to put this one in the box myself. Kind of important.
3: And Jonathan Skinny Wainwright, the general who saw the stars and stripes all down.
2: My name is Lawrence. Checking out.
1: Checking out?
2: It's Tuesday.
1: Oh, yeah, and I changed my mind. I think I'll hang around a while longer.
2: Changed your mind, huh?
3: Yes.
2: Any idea how long?
1: Can't tell. It's all
2: depends.
3: I see. Years he spent as a prisoner of the Japs. It's the greatest day of all in the life of Skinny Wainwright.
2: Well,
3: now here's a late item from San Diego.
2: Better turn it off.
3: Police reveal a new development in the case of the automobile which crashed on the highway north of San Diego late Saturday night. When they announced examination of the death of the charred victim, proved him to be not Clinton Garvey, but one Joseph Castro, an itinerant wanted in Salinas for robbery. It is believed that the car, registered to Garvey, had been stolen. Police are puzzled by the fact that Garvey has not yet appeared to report the theft and are checking on his whereabouts. And that's the news to this
2: moment. What's the matter, Mr. Lawrence?
3: Your reporter is Lyle Craig.
2: 9 o'clock.
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1: The mailbox mail's picked up at 9.
2: Mailbox? Hey, what's the matter, Mr. Lawrence? Where are you going? There's something wrong with that guy. I bet he's changed his mind again.
4: 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We'll be back to wrap up this episode of The Whistler right after this break.
5: Hello, I'm an AI voice. 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
7: Here's your WTLO forecast. I'm staff meteorologist Megan Mulford. Lows dip down to about 71 tonight under partly cloudy skies, south winds at around 5 miles an hour. Chance of thunderstorms tomorrow, highs level off around 92, partly cloudy skies. Chance of thunderstorms tomorrow night, lows level off around 65. With your WTLO forecast, I'm staff meteorologist Megan Mulford. Currently, it's 79 degrees.
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0: Well, Clint, the shoe's on the other foot now, isn't it? The laugh won't be as loud or as long as you'd hoped if that letter ever reaches San Francisco. Yes, if it gets there, you're a dead duck, and you know it as you race pell-mell down the side street in Chalmers Cove toward the mailbox you dropped it in last night. 9:05, the pickup scheduled for 9:00. Maybe the truck will be late, you keep telling yourself. Yes, it's pulled up at the box as you turn the corner.
1: Hey, wait a minute.
2: Huh? What's wrong?
1: Listen, this letter I mailed last night.
2: Yeah?
1: I don't want to mail it. I changed my mind. I got to get it back.
2: Where'd you mail it?
1: This box right here, last night.
2: Well, can't get it back against department regulations. Once she's in the box, she's our baby till we make delivery. Better take it up with the postmaster.
1: Well, listen, nobody'll know about it, or you got to do
2: it. Sorry, bud.
1: I tell you, I got to get it.
2: I can't.
1: Okay. Sorry, pal. I'm under the bushes with you. Where do you keep your keys? Here. Okay, check the box first. Empty. He's already got it in the truck. Three mailbags. Okay. Canceled. It's all incoming. Oh, maybe the others. Canceled. Incoming. Better be in this one. Oh, this is incoming, too. It's been picked up by another truck. Wait a minute. The post office. Yeah, the Los Angeles post office. I still got a chance.
3: Just a minute now. What was that again, ma'am? You say you left a request at home?
4: Pardon
5: me.
4: He's writing me each week for 6 weeks, wanting always one can mixed nuts.
3: Yeah, but you gotta have the letter with you on all overseas packages.
1: Pardon me, Chief. There's something I want to ask.
3: Yeah, wait your turn, will you, pal? What was that, lady?
1: Well, it'll only take a second. I said
3: wait your turn. Now, lady.
4: One package mixed nuts I'm sending in Vicuit to Okinawa.
3: Yeah, I know. But you can't send a package that size without a written request.
4: It's home I'm telling you today. My husband
1: look,
4: is
1: Chief, you've got to tell me
3: what... Hey, what's eating you? Take your time, will you? Now, look, lady. Who'd you give the nuts to here at the counter last time?
4: Over there. Him.
3: Oh. Hey, Kelly. Hey. Oh, he's on the phone. Wait a minute. He'll be through.
6: Yeah, what do you know? Just a minute. What's the matter, Ed?
3: This woman here wants to send a package overseas. Says you took one from her every week. You left a request at home, she says.
6: Oh, yeah, she's okay. Go ahead, tell
3: her. Okay, lady. It'll be 27 cents.
4: Thank you. Next time I bring the letter.
3: Right. Now, what can I do for you, pal?
1: Listen, I sent an airmail letter this morning from Chalmers Cove to San Francisco. What plane will be on?
3: What time did you mail it?
1: It was picked up at 9, maybe a little before.
3: I'll be on flight 6 out of Burbank. Leaves at noon.
1: Thanks. Thanks a lot.
6: Oh, what do you know about that, Ed?
3: What?
6: I had a mail robbery down the line this morning.
3: Yeah? Where?
6: Chalmers Cove.
3: Chalmers Cove? Hey, wait a minute. Where'd that guy go to?
6: Oh, what's the matter?
3: Take the window, Kelly. I got a phone call to make.
0: O'clock, Clint. 1 hour to make that plane, and you haven't a chance without a reservation. Unless, yes, you walk into a phone booth in a drugstore.
1: There's a chance it might work. I gotta take it. Hello, Pacific Airlines. This is the Army Priority Board. A civilian passenger for San Francisco will arrive at the airport in a half hour. J.G. Eastlake. Yeah. Give him a 2 priority on flight 6 at noon. Right. Thank you.
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7: Point.
8: Checked at 42 pounds. Priority 3.
1: Pardon me, clerk.
8: Just a moment, sir. Be right with you. That's flight 10 to San Francisco. Change for the Reno plane at midnight tonight. There you are. What can I do for you?
1: I want to leave on flight 6 to San Francisco.
8: I see. Your name?
1: My name
5: Excuse
1: is...
5: Excuse me just a minute. You're Miss Gregg.
8: Yes?
5: I'm Reynolds.
8: Oh, yes. How do you do, Mr. Reynolds?
5: Has he checked in yet?
8: No, he called here about a half hour ago. Naturally, we confirm all calls from the priority board by calling back. They've never heard of him.
5: I see. Well, I'll be in the lobby here. All you have to do is give me the eye.
8: Right. Thanks, Mr. Reynolds. What was that name again?
1: Name is Vickers. Howard Vickers.
8: You say you're on flight 6?
1: I'm trying to make it. I don't have a priority.
8: Oh, I see. Well, there may be a cancellation, of course. Will you wait here in the lobby? Take off in 15 minutes.
1: Yes, I'll wait.
8: You'll have a pretty fair chance. As it happens, we're running 2 sections on flight 6.
1: 2 sections?
8: Yes. That's a break for you, isn't it?
1: Yeah. Quite a break.
0: Two sections, Clint. Both of them carrying mail. You can see the trucks out there on the strip now, loading it on both planes. Even if you make it now, you've only got a 50-50 chance. The first plane takes off at noon. Finally, at 12:09.
7: Mr. Howard Vickers, please report to reservation desk. We have your reservation on flight 6, second section. Mr. Vickers, please.
0: If you knew how to pray, Clint, you'd be praying now. Praying that the letter that means life or death to you is in one of the sacks you saw them load into the tail compartment of the plane you're riding on. Yes, and that you can follow it from the airport in San Francisco, tail the postman who takes it to the office of the Times-Star. But if it's on the first plane, Clint, if it's delivered before you arrive, you're just as dead as if you'd stayed in Chalmers Cove and waited for them to come and get you. You need a break, Clint, a good, healthy break. Then at 1:30.
9: Fasten safety belts, please. There's nothing to worry about. Fasten safety belts. Fasten safety belts, please. We're going to land. There's absolutely no danger. We've simply run into a storm and we're landing until it blows over.
1: But where are we?
9: We just passed over the Salinas. It may be necessary to spend the night here. A company limousine will pick you up and take you to a hotel. Just relax. We're landing now.
1: Stewardess.
9: Yes, sir?
1: What about the first section up ahead?
9: Well, I couldn't say, sir. They may be through the storm.
1: They'll arrive in San Francisco before we do.
9: Well, maybe. I don't know. I'll try to find out for you later.
1: There's a shelter down to your right. This way, please.
8: What's the matter, sir?
1: I don't know.
8: Well, you'd better come along, sir.
1: I don't feel well, Stuart.
8: It was a pretty bumpy landing. You'll feel better when you get your feet on the ground.
1: Everybody gone?
8: Yes.
1: Good.
8: Well, what are you...
1: Never mind. Just do what I tell you and you'll be okay. Get out the keys.
8: But I
1: don't... tell me you haven't got them. They're in your shoulder bag.
8: All right.
1: That's it. All right, now open up that tail compartment.
8: But I have no right
1: to... Sister, I'd hate to drill you. I don't want to play games. See, now get back there and open it up.
8: All right, all right. There you are.
1: Packages.
8: Well, what did you expect?
1: Where's the mail? Letters.
8: There isn't any. It's all express.
1: Don't hand me that. There's got to be letters.
8: There are. On the other plane.
1: Give me those keys. Now get in that compartment. Hurry up.
0: You're pretty panicky, aren't you, Clint? There's no way out of it now. For once, you don't know what to do. And just as you're about ready to give up...
1: A train. If I can make that train.
0: It's a quarter mile along the edge of the field of the tracks. A car is pulled up on the highway at the grade crossing. That's a better idea, isn't it, Clint? A car...
1: Hey, you, hey.
10: Yeah, what's that?
1: Wait a minute, will you? Wait a minute.
10: Sure. What's the matter, mister? Had a wet, ain't you?
1: Never mind that, get out.
10: What you talking about?
1: Get out or I'll blow your head off. Hurry up.
10: Oh, yeah, sure. I didn't see
1: that. Beat it.
10: Yeah, mister, sure, I'm going. I'm pulling.
0: You've still got a chance, Clint. The other plane's delayed. Must have been. It's a big storm. Covers all the central California coast. You hit Watsonville at dusk. Take a chance on the shortcut to Los Gatos. You're almost there when...
1: bridge washed out. I gotta turn back.
0: Back to the junction. Aptos, Soquel, Santa Cruz, Ben Lomond.
11: Sorry, bud. There's a slide on the pass up ahead. There'll be a 2-hour wait at least.
0: 2 hours. 10 o'clock now. It'll be midnight before you get across the mountains. You can't think of anything but that other plane. If it were delayed long enough, the delivery would be held over until morning. That's the one you're counting on, isn't it, Clint? Then finally, at 4 in the morning, you're there. You leave the car on 3rd Street and take a taxi the rest of the way to the Time Star building on Mission Street. There's a one-armed coffee joint across the way where you can telephone.

0: Pacific Airlines.
1: Listen, I want some information.
0: Yes, sir.
1: About Flight 6.
0: What's your destination, please?
1: Incoming Flight 6, yesterday from Los Angeles.
0: What did you want to know, sir?
1: Did it arrive here?
0: Well, Flight 6 from Los Angeles yesterday was in two sections.
1: Yes, I know it was in two sections. One was grounded north of Salinas. I want to know about the other one, the first one.
0: Just a moment, please. What is the reason for your call, sir?
1: Does there have to be a reason?
0: I'm sorry, sir. Is there someone aboard the plane?
1: I'm calling from the San Francisco Times-Star. There's a very important airmail letter aboard the first section of Flight 6 addressed to my office, and I want to know whether it'll arrive this morning. Does that satisfy you?
0: Just a moment, sir. The first section of Flight 6 arrived an hour ago. Your letter should be in the 8 o'clock delivery.
1: Thanks.
2: Three hours to go. 3 miles of pacing up and down Montgomery Street, over to Kearney, up Market to 7th, and back again. 5 cups of coffee. You're going on your nerve, Clint. Your hands are shaking so you can hardly light a cigarette. Then at 8:05, a mail truck drives up to the rear entrance of the Times Star building. And you're ready for it, waiting on the platform.
1: Hello there. Is that our mail?
3: This is for the Times Star, if that's what you mean.
1: Great. Everything here?
3: Yeah, it's all in that sack.
1: Well, I'll take it up. Save your trip.
3: Well, thanks a lot.
1: Hey, better take her by the cord here.
3: Okay.
1: It's heavier than it looks.
3: Yeah. I'll see you later.
1: So long. Now, where can I... phone booth, Joe.
4: Well.
3: What
4: would you be taking that mailbag into a phone booth for, Mr. Garvey?
1: Wait for me, I'll...
4: Give me it. Thanks. 38 caliber, professional model. You know how to use it, too. I'm Reynolds, FBI. Saw you yesterday at the Los Angeles airport, right?
1: What's the gimmick?
4: Charges? Well, let me see. There are 2 assault charges, 2 mail robbery counts, a car theft, and defrauding an innkeeper. You didn't pay your bill at the Chalmers Cove Hotel, you know. Of course, I'm mainly interested in this mail business, just like you are. You gotta tell me why.
1: You seem to know a lot of answers. Suppose you tell me.
4: You knew one answer you weren't supposed to know, Garvey. You were the only citizen in San Francisco outside the Pacific Airlines organization who knew the second flight of Flight 6 was grounded at Salinas yesterday. You know, it doesn't take much fooling with mailbags to get a lot of publicity. We checked you from that affair you pulled yesterday at Chalmers Cove right through to the call you made to the airline a little while ago. I was down there when it came in. Now, suppose you just walk along far enough in front of me to keep things friendly, hmm? We'll take care of the mail.

0: Well, Clint, you have a lot of time to think it over in your cell at the city jail during the next week. It was bad enough to be picked up just as you got to the payoff with a letter practically in your hand. But worse than that is the fact that you were outsmarted, that you're going to be on the receiving end of that horse laugh, as you call it. That's why you're puzzled as the days go by and there's no mention of the letter, nothing of Eddie Lamar and the murder that used to be perfect. Then, 10 days afterwards, Reynolds walks into your cell block.
1: Hello, Clint.
2: Oh.
1: We got it.
2: What?
1: The letter.
2: Took you long enough.
1: Yeah. Slow service.
2: Why you been holding it?
1: We haven't.
2: Oh, wait a minute.
1: It wasn't in the sack, Clint.
2: Where was it?
1: Back at Chalmers Cove, the hotel.
2: What?
1: You're a little behind the times, Clint. The airmail rate is 8 cents, not 6.

0: Whistler and Death Laughs Last, starring Elliot Lewis as Clint Garvey. It played back on October 8th of 1945. I'm Greg Bell, and up next on Win Radio was, as promised, part four of the five-part Yours Truly, Johnny Dollar storyline, The Laughing Matter, right after this break.
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10: From Hollywood, it's time now for...
11: Johnny Dollar.
12: This is Charlie Burton speaking.
11: Oh, morning, Burton. So you're still alive, huh?
12: If that was an attempt at humor, it was entirely out of place.
11: Well, it's early yet.
12: I'm the comedian, and I'll make the jokes. Your job is to protect my life.
11: Don't tell me you've been shot at again, this time of morning? Boy, whoever it is really must hate you, Burton.
12: Dollar, so help me
11: out. So help you nothing. You may be good old lovable Charlie to 40 million television viewers, but to me you're just a pain in the neck.
12: I'll remind you,
11: to
12: sir.
11: My clients, you're worth $500,000 because he was fool enough to write an insurance policy on your life, but not to me. 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
12: My life has been threatened.
11: Sure, and that's why I'm here. But yesterday, when I tried to get you to cooperate, you called it a practical joke.
12: Well, I'm not calling it that now.
11: No, because somebody tossed a bullet at you last night and scared the living pants off of you. Well, call Captain Peral of the Ensenada Police.
12: Mr. Dollar...
11: Look, I need another hour's sleep, so don't phone my room again before 9 o'clock. Goodbye.
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0: 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Item 10, 50 cents, room service on a glass of orange juice. Another hour's sleep was out of the question. Just hearing his voice on the phone left me too mad to relax. One of America's most popular comedians, a living legend. And yet his whole cast, the people down here with him on location, hated the ground he walked on. Personally, I was on their side. But my job was to protect his life from some unknown enemy who'd sent him a threatening note. And last night, the threat had become action in the form of a shot fired from the darkness. It was my job to see that the killer didn't get a second chance. And that's what I was being paid for, and the fact that Charlie Burton was a Class A stinker was irrelevant. Frank Maltz, executive producer of the Charlie Burton Show, and practically the only early patron of the hotel breakfast room, was sitting at a table alone.
1: Good morning, Johnny.
0: I left him sitting in almost the same position at 2 o'clock in the morning. Only the table then was in a backstreet cantina in town. He was apparently remembering it, and he avoided my eyes until the waiter had brought my coffee and gone away.
1: I guess I made quite a fool of myself last night, huh?
0: Oh, when was that?
1: Nice of you to ask, Johnny.
0: This is good coffee.
1: Mm.
0: Oh, you'd been making the rounds last night, for whatever reasons, and you felt like talking. But I wouldn't call that making a fool of yourself.
1: All right. Thanks.
0: You were sober enough when I left you.
1: Oh, sure. You just sat there and let me talk it out. Where'd you go, anyway? I came out of the cantina a few minutes later, you disappeared.
0: Captain Peral, Ensenada Police, picked me up in a prowl car. He'd located that maid from the hotel here. We went to her home and talked to her.
1: So?
0: Well, for the moment at least, you and Al and Gloria Dale are apparently off the hook.
1: Oh?
0: The maid says Burton was always annoying her whenever she was on duty here.
1: He was. I told him to lay off.
0: Well, her husband found out and came out here to the hotel yesterday evening. I saw him and his wife arguing out there on the terrace just after dusk. But I didn't know what it was all about at that time. Anyway, that's the last she saw him. He didn't come home last night, and he's still missing. I just talked to Peral on the phone. They've got half the police force looking for him.
1: And you figure he's the one who took a shot at Charlie last night.
0: Kind of adds up, doesn't it?
1: Well, I guess so. I hope they find him, Johnny, before he finds Charlie again. I'd hate to see a poor devil take a rap for killing a louse who isn't worth it.
0: Yeah, I know what you mean. Well, the chances are they will.
2: Didn't either one of you fellas ever get to bed last night?
0: Not for long.
3: Morning, Al.
2: Oh, my goodness, Frank. You look awful, man. You must have slept on your face.
3: I look the same as I look every morning. You want some breakfast, Al?
2: No, thanks. I'm skipping it. I'm going to try to get in a dip in that pool before old Blubber Tummy oozes out of his feather bed.
1: Oh, I don't think he'll be using the pool this morning. Not if he remembers what we're shooting today.
2: It's that castaway sequence, isn't it?
1: Yeah, we'll get that first. But later this afternoon, if the light on the water is okay, I want to get those shots of him swimming ashore.
2: Good. Keep him on retakes till he gets waterlogged.
1: It's kind of a slapstick desert island thing, Johnny.
0: Oh?
2: Yeah. You see, Charlie and I are supposed to have been on this yacht, and it sank. And I just disappear. But there's some stock shots of Charlie swimming like crazy and a stock shot of a deserted South Sea island. And finally, Charlie comes crawling up onto the beach.
1: That's the sequence we're going to shoot this morning.
0: I see.
2: He's pooped. He's dying, you know. Then I step out from behind a bush and I'm wearing a full dress suit, white tie and tails. He thinks he's crazy or something.
1: It starts building from there then, Johnny.
0: Yeah, I get the idea.
2: He's thirsty, see? So I reach under my coat and bring out a soft drink, an ice cold bottle. And I open it and give it to him.
1: It says Cott Quality Beverages on the bottle, C-O-T-T.
2: Yeah. So Charlie asks, is it any good? And I say, it's Cott, man. And he says, so what? And I say, so it's Cott to be good.
1: You see, Johnny, it's out-and-out slapstick, but it works pretty well on camera.
2: Yeah, it keeps building, you see. I keep producing things out of the bushes. A table and chair, tablecloth, dishes and silver, caviar, bottle of wine, roast turkey, then a string quartet, and finally a line of dancing girls. And the payoff's a shaggy dog. He says, look, we were shipwrecked together. How you doing all of this? And I say, it's easy. I got a cousin in Congress.
1: It's a lot better on film, Johnny. A lot better than it sounds, you know.
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8: Here's your WTLO forecast. I'm staff meteorologist Megan Mulford. Lows dip down to about 71 tonight under partly cloudy skies, south winds at around 5 miles an hour. Chance of thunderstorms tomorrow, highs level off around 92, partly cloudy skies. Chance of thunderstorms tomorrow night, lows level off around 65. With your WTLO forecast, I'm staff meteorologist Megan Mulford. Right now, 77.
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1: It's a lot better on film, Johnny. A lot better than it sounds, you know, stripped down this way.
0: Yeah, well, I'm not exactly a fan of Burton's.
2: Oh, he's got some good stuff in this one, Mr. Dollar. In fact, he's got all the good stuff. Only thing I'm in there for is to feed him the lines. As usual, of course. If I ever get a decent role in his show, I'll drop dead.
10: Oh, really?
2: Attention!
10: That's not funny, Al.
2: At ease.
10: I said it's not funny.
2: You thought it was when you did it on the show last month.
10: May I remind you that your services can be easily dispensed with?
2: Good. Fire me.
1: Al.
2: If I could get out of this lousy contract with you, I could start on the PCT tomorrow, and at five times what you're paying
1: me. Take it easy, Al.
10: No, no, by all means.
2: They'll set me up in my own show, and they'll put it in a time slot right opposite yours. In 3 months, Charlie, I could bump you clear off the screen.
10: You don't say so.
1: Al, beat it, will you?
2: Okay, Frank. Sorry you had to get caught in the crossfire, Mr. Dollar. Nothing personal.
0: Forget it.
2: See you later, gentlemen.
10: You'll be on that set in a half hour, not a minute later.
2: Yes, sir.
0: You certainly are one big happy family, aren't you?
10: Dollar, that kid was a nobody when I picked him up.
1: You're wrong, Charlie. That kid is a real talent, and you know it.
10: You see? You see what I have to deal with?
1: He's done as much for this show in the past year as you have.
10: You see, Dollar, I'm forced to live in the very presence of my enemies.
0: Who made them your enemies, Burton?
10: Look, my only concern has always been the welfare of those less fortunate than myself. Those who depend on me for their professional careers and their livelihood.
0: I understand there's some difference of opinion about that.
10: Well, it's envy. Nothing but envy.
1: Would you like some more coffee, Johnny?
0: No, thanks. I've had about all I can stand.
1: Yeah, so have I.
10: May I ask what you're doing to protect my life, Mr. Dollar, if anything at all?
0: Oh, I've taken the usual routine precautions.
10: Routine? I demand more than routine.
0: Not from me. You don't demand anything. I'm working for the insurance company.
10: Then I'll complain to them.
0: Good, good. Why don't you cancel your policy at the same time? Then I can get off this assignment.
10: Couldn't cancel it if I wanted to. My sponsors wouldn't allow it. It's for their protection, not mine.
0: I know that.
10: I think you'd like to see me murdered.
0: Oh, no. No, you're wrong there. That would mean I'd loused up an assignment, and I'd take pride in my work.
10: But you wouldn't care, personally.
0: No comments.
10: Well, I'll demand protection from the local police.
0: You've already got it. Captain Peral had two men on duty there last night after that shot was fired, watching your room.
10: I didn't see them.
0: They didn't intend for you to see them. Relax, Burton. If the worst does happen, ballistics can probably identify the killer after we get the slug out of your body.
10: Dollar, this is no laughing matter.
0: Then why did you treat it like one? Why did you tear up that threatening letter? Why didn't you call the police in right then? Why didn't you cooperate with me yesterday when I got here? And why the devil did you make a pass at an 18-year-old girl in the first place and get her husband out gunning for you?
10: You mean you know who's trying to kill me?
0: If it's any satisfaction to you, Burton, just in case he gets past us, you probably have been killed by a man named Nacho Morales. His wife is a maid here at the hotel, as you no doubt know.
10: That little native girl?
0: Yeah. That little native girl.
10: Oh, now, look, both of you. No, I was wrong. I admit it. I just lost my head, I guess. When a man's under pressure all this time, as I am, he doesn't always think straight. Now, I didn't mean any harm toward her.
0: Maybe you'll be able to convince Nacho of that if he waits long enough to listen.
10: No, don't, please. I know you hate me. All of you do. But I'm not as bad as you think. You just don't know the load a star has to carry.
0: Then why don't you tell us about it?
10: You, Frank. You don't think I'm being fair with Al. You think I'm holding him back, not giving him a chance. Well, you're wrong. I'm actually carrying him, teaching him things I've learned over the years.
1: Oh, he knows quite a bit now, Charlie.
10: So you don't believe me? You don't think I know what I'm talking about?
1: Well, let's...
10: All right. All right, I'll show you. Al said he was written down in today's sequence. He said that I had the great role. You heard him say
1: well,
10: it.
1: Well, yes,
10: then
1: Charlie,
10: let him have it. I'll trade with him.
1: You mean that?
10: Yes, I mean it. Let him change any line he wants. To fit his style, he can play it any way he likes. I'll take that role he says is so bad, and I'll still come out the star.
1: All right, all right, all right. Charlie, we'll have a go at it.
10: Fine. I'll see you on the set, unless somebody manages to kill me first. Good morning, gentlemen.
1: Oh, I never thought I'd live to see the day.
0: Yeah, that shot last night must have really shaken him up.
1: Oh, that kid will make him look sick, Johnny. He doesn't know what he's in for.
0: Well, there's one way to find out.
1: Oh, wait a minute, Johnny. I've been thinking about something you said.
0: Oh?
1: That maid, Morales' wife, does she speak English?
0: Nope, just Spanish.
1: Well, what about her husband?
0: Same deal, only Spanish.
1: Well, but the note, Johnny, the murder threat Charlie got, that was written in English.
0: Yeah, I know. The South Sea Island set was built on the beach at the far end of the bay. The technicians and the rest of the cast were already there when Maltz and I arrived, and they started shooting 15 minutes later. Gloria Dale wasn't in the sequence, so she slept in at the hotel. Some of Captain Peral's men were on hand, on the lookout for Nacho Morales, but he didn't show. By 3 in the afternoon, they were nearly finished. They'd shot the last scene once, but Maltz decided on a retake. So Hal sat down again at the fully laid table on the beach, and they started to roll. He poured himself another glass of colored water from the prop wine bottle and began to carve the roast turkey while he exchanged lines with Burton. Then suddenly Al missed a cue, faltered on a line, and Maltz cut the cameras. Al pushed back from the table, stood up slowly, then staggered and fell. I rushed toward him, pushed through the crowd that was gathering, and kneeled down beside him. But he was already dead.

0: And now here's our star to tell you about the final intriguing episode of this week's story.
1: Tomorrow, a frantic game of musical chairs with every player desperate. Because the loser in this game gets the electric chair. 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

Truly, Johnny Dollar, starring Bob Bailey, is transcribed in Hollywood. 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Roy Rowan speaking.

0: That indeed was part four of The Laughing Matter from June 1956. We'll present the final installment of that Yours Truly Johnny Dollar storyline at the same time and day on your local radio station next week. I'm Greg Bell, and the role of Charlie Burton was handled by Gil Stratton Jr. My question about him. He played prisoner of war Cookie, serving as the film's narrator, in a 1953 Billy Wilder-directed multiple Oscar-nominated war picture, which starred William Holden. Can you name it? I'll have the answer and wrap up when radio was right after this break.
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0: 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Before the break, I was talking about a 1953 Billy Wilder-directed war picture, which earned William Holden a Best Actor Academy Award. The answer is Stalag 17. It also featured Gil Stratton Jr. as the character Cookie, who served as the narrator. I'm Greg Bell, and we're done, but hey, folks, take some time and visit the website. It's whenradiowas.com. And until next time, I bid you farewell.
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1: Fox News, I'm Deborah Valentine. An ICE agent shot a person in Austin, Texas today. Homeland Security told Fox the injured man is an illegal migrant from Venezuela. The AP identifies him as Wilbur Rafael Garces Perez. Travis County EMS Chief Rob Lucret says the man was taken to a hospital.
2: The patient was stable, vital signs were stable, but in serious condition. They were transported off the scene within 9 minutes of arrival of EMS resources and transported to a local trauma center.
1: An investigation continues. President Trump plans to meet with New York City Mayor Zohran Mamdani Monday ahead of his speech and other high-profile meetings this week at the UN General Assembly in New York.
3: We're expected to discuss issues affecting New York City and New Yorkers. President Trump this week is also expected to meet with Gulf leaders amid the skepticism over how the escalation with Iran will end.
1: Fox's Alex Hogan. 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
7: Here's your WTLO forecast. I'm staff meteorologist Megan Mulford. Lows dip down to about 71 overnight under mainly clear skies. Winds out of the south at around 5 miles an hour. Chance for storms, Monday. Daytime highs approaching 92. Partly cloudy skies, Monday night. Chance of thunderstorms, lows around 65. With their WTLO forecast, I'm staff meteorologist Megan Mulford. Currently, it's 77 degrees.
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1: Hello, I'm an AI voice. 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
3: Here's your WTLO forecast. I'm staff meteorologist Megan Mulford. Lows dip down to about 71 overnight under mainly clear skies. Winds out of the south at around 5 miles an hour. Chance for storms Monday. Daytime highs approaching 92. Partly cloudy skies Monday night. Chance of thunderstorms. Lows around 65. With your WTLO forecast, I'm staff meteorologist Megan Mulford. Currently, it's 77 degrees.
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1: Fox News, I'm Sue Gosman. Investigation underway following an ICE-involved shooting of a man in Austin, Texas. Florida Congresswoman Ana Paulina Luna telling Fox she is confident HHS Secretary Mark Wayne Mullen will properly investigate.
2: I'm not trying to make this partisan. Obviously, we don't know what happened, and that will be a very thorough investigation, especially with Mark Wayne heading up the DHS agency.
1: Protesters gathered in Austin demanding an independent investigation. President Trump is weighing fresh action against Iran.
3: An alert went out to Americans overnight, warning them of possible airspace closures and flight cancellations. The message was sent by U.S. embassies in various capitals, including Jerusalem.
1: That is Fox's Trey Yingst reporting. 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
7: Here's your WTLO forecast. I'm staff meteorologist Megan Mulford. Lows dip down to about 71 overnight under mainly clear skies. Winds out of the south at around 5 miles an hour. Chance for storms Monday. Daytime highs approaching 92. Partly cloudy skies Monday night. Chance of thunderstorms. Lows around 65. With your WTLO forecast, I'm staff meteorologist Megan Mulford. Currently 75.
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2: Here's your WTLO forecast. I'm staff meteorologist Megan Mulford. Lows dip down to about 71 overnight under mainly clear skies. Winds out of the south at around 5 miles an hour. Chance for storms Monday. Daytime highs approaching 92. Partly cloudy skies Monday night. Chance of thunderstorms. Lows around 65. With their WTLO forecast, I'm staff meteorologist Megan Mulford. Currently 75.
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1: Fox News, I'm Deborah Valentine. The Department of Homeland Security tells Fox the man shot by an ICE agent in Austin, Texas on Sunday is an illegal immigrant from Venezuela with a final deportation order. Austin's police chief, Lisa Davis.
2: Police Department Special Investigation Unit, who investigates our officer-involved shootings, is on the scene. And I have spoken to Texas Rangers, who will be part of that investigation, and will be working side-by-side in this investigation as well.
1: The AP identifies the man shot as Wilbur Rafael Garces Perez. Two male children, ages 11 and 12, dead, and two women hurt in a shooting in DeKalb County, Georgia. Public information officer there, Elise Wells.
3: Essentially, what they're doing is canvassing for evidence. Because it's a grassy area, we're going to utilize all the technology available, and that may be a metal detector to look for any casings or anything that might be of value.
1: Police say the incident stems from an argument. No arrests are reported. Tropical storm Polo has formed off of southwestern Mexico. 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
6: Here's your WTLO forecast. I'm staff meteorologist Megan Mulford. Lows dip down to about 71 overnight under mainly clear skies. Winds out of the south at around 5 miles an hour. Chance for storms Monday. Daytime highs approaching 92. Partly cloudy skies Monday night. Chance of thunderstorms, lows around 65. With their WTLO forecast, I'm staff meteorologist Megan Mulford. Currently 75.
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3: Here's your WTLO forecast. I'm staff meteorologist Megan Mulford. Lows dip down to about 71 overnight under mainly clear skies. Winds out of the south at around 5 miles an hour. Chance for storms Monday. Daytime highs approaching 92. Partly cloudy skies Monday night. Chance of thunderstorms. Lows around 65. With your WTLO forecast, I'm staff meteorologist Megan Mulford. Currently, it's 73 degrees.
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1: This is Officer Theodore Wax of the Somerset Police Department. Texting while driving is extremely dangerous and it's illegal. 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Whatever that text, call, or email is, it can wait until you stop. 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
1: News. I'm Sue Guzman. A man shot and injured by a federal immigration officer in Austin, Texas. Authorities say he is in serious but stable condition.
2: Police Department Special Investigation Unit, who investigates our officer-involved shootings, is on the scene. And I have spoken to Texas Rangers, who will be part of that investigation, and we'll be working side by side in this investigation as well.
1: That is Austin Police Chief Lisa Davis. Fox News has learned that the man shot is an illegal migrant from Venezuela and has been released from the hospital to ICE custody. President Trump addressing the U.N. General Assembly in New York this week.
3: But before that, President Trump will meet with New York City Mayor Zoran Mamdani at Gracie Mansion. President Trump this week is also expected to meet with Gulf leaders amid the skepticism over how the escalation with Iran will end.
1: Tropical storm Paulo forming off the southwestern Mexico coast, expected to strengthen into a hurricane this week. 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
6: Here's your WTLO forecast. I'm staff meteorologist Megan Mulford. Mainly clear skies overnight with a low of 71. Southerly winds at around 5 miles an hour. A mix of clouds and sun Monday. Slight chance for storms. High temperatures reach up to 92. Chance of thunderstorms Monday night, 65. With your WTLO forecast, I'm staff meteorologist Megan Mulford. Right now, 73.
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1: Hello, I'm an AI voice. 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
4: Somerset Weather. Here's your WTLO forecast. I'm staff meteorologist Megan Mulford. Mainly clear skies overnight with a low of 71. Southerly winds at around 5 miles an hour. A mix of clouds and sun Monday. Slight chance for storms. High temperatures reach up to 92. Chance of thunderstorms Monday night, 65. With your WTLO forecast, I'm staff meteorologist Megan Mulford. Right now, 73.
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1: Fox News. I'm Deborah Valentine. A man who DHS says is in the U.S. illegally with a final deportation order was shot by an ICE agent in Austin, Texas, Sunday, prompting protests. Florida Congresswoman Ana Paulina Luna tells Fox's The Big Weekend Show she thinks Homeland Security Secretary Mark Wayne Mullen's DHS will properly investigate.
2: I'm not trying to make this partisan. Obviously, we don't know what happened, and that will be a very thorough investigation, especially with Mark Wayne heading up the DHS agency.
1: The man is ID'd by the AP as Will Rafael Garces Perez, the target of an ICE investigation. President Trump meets today with New York City Mayor Zoran Mamdani at Gracie Mansion in New York, ahead of the president's speech and high-level meetings at the UN General Assembly in New York.
3: President Trump will kick off the week in New York. We just heard from Ukrainian President Volodymyr Zelensky, who says that the pair spoke and that they will meet in New York as well.
1: Fox's Alex Hogan. 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
7: Here's your WTLO forecast. I'm staff meteorologist Megan Mulford. Mainly clear skies overnight with a low of 71. South winds at around 5 miles an hour. Sunshine mixed with clouds at times Monday. Slight chance of thunderstorms. High temperatures reach up to 92. Cloudy skies expected Monday night. Chance for storms. Lows around 66. With your WTLO forecast, I'm staff meteorologist Megan Mulford. Right now, it's 73 degrees.
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0: Hey, where you going? 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
2: Here's your WTLO forecast. I'm staff meteorologist Megan Mulford. Mainly clear skies overnight with a low of 71. South winds at around 5 miles an hour. Sunshine mixed with clouds at times Monday. Slight chance of thunderstorms. High temperatures reach up to 92. Cloudy skies expected Monday night. Chance for storms. Lows around 66. With your WTLO forecast, I'm staff meteorologist Megan Mulford. Right now, it's 72 degrees.
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1: News. I'm Sue Guzman. President Trump addressing the UN General Assembly in New York City this week.
2: But before that, President Trump will meet with New York City Mayor Zoran Mondani at Gracie Mansion. President Trump this week is also expected to meet with Gulf leaders amid the skepticism over how the escalation with Iran will end.
1: That is Fox's Alex Hogan, a man shot and injured by a federal immigration officer in Austin, Texas. Authorities say that he is in serious but stable condition.
3: Police Department's Special Investigation Unit, who investigates our officer involved shootings, is on the scene, and I have spoken to Texas Rangers, who will be part of that investigation, and we'll be working side by side in this investigation as well.
1: Austin Police Chief Lisa Davis, Fox News has learned that the person was an illegal migrant from Venezuela with a final deportation order and has been released from the hospital into ICE custody. 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
9: Here's your WTLO forecast. I'm staff meteorologist Megan Mulford. Slight chance for storms today. Otherwise, sunshine mixed with clouds at times. High temperatures reach up to 92. Winds out of the southwest at around 5 miles an hour. Chance of thunderstorms with fog and spots tonight. Lows dip down to about 66. Cloudy skies expected. With your WTLO forecast, I'm staff meteorologist Megan Mulford. Currently 73.
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3: Here's your WTLO forecast. I'm staff meteorologist Megan Mulford. Slight chance for storms today. Otherwise, sunshine mixed with clouds at times. High temperatures reach up to 92. Winds out of the southwest at around 5 miles an hour. Chance of thunderstorms with fog and spots tonight. Lows dip down to about 66. Cloudy skies expected. With your WTLO forecast, I'm staff meteorologist Megan Mulford. Currently 73.
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1: Fox News, I'm Deborah Valentine. The illegal Venezuelan immigrant shot by an ICE officer in Austin, Texas, Sunday is reportedly out of the hospital and under a deportation order. More from Fox's Marianne Rafferty.
2: A large crowd gathered in the streets for hours following the shooting. Police eventually fired pepper balls into the crowd to clear the area.
1: DHS says Wilbur Rafael Garces Perez is in the U.S. illegally and had a final deportation order against him. President Trump expected to meet with New York City's Mayor Zohran Mamdani today at the mayor's official residence, Gracie Mansion.
3: A very short statement from Mayor Mamdani's office said the two men will focus on issues affecting New York City and New Yorkers.
1: Fox's Grinnell Scott reporting. Tropical storm Polo formed late Sunday off southwestern Mexico. Polo is expected to become a major hurricane by midweek. 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
11: Here's your WTLO forecast. I'm staff meteorologist Megan Mulford. Slight chance for storms today. Otherwise, sunshine mixed with clouds at times. High temperatures reach up to 92. Winds out of the southwest at around 5 miles an hour. Chance of thunderstorms with fog and spots tonight. Lows dip down to about 66. Cloudy skies expected. With your WTLO forecast, I'm staff meteorologist Megan Mulford. Currently 73.
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0: I'm Jeff Daly on the Cromwell Ag Radio Network. Checkoff programs were given a directive yesterday to align with the Trump administration priorities. In a memo, USDA Undersecretary of Marketing and Regulatory Programs Dudley Hoskins ordered all federal checkoff programs to align their work with the Trump administration priorities, quote, favoring agriculture production, producer profitability, and freedom from ideologically driven mandates. The memo came the same day that Ag Secretary Brooke Rollins told the National Dairy Board Chair Lolly Lesher to end several of the checkoff's environmental initiatives. The dairy checkoff said it would review and, quote, modify or terminate contracts and activities as needed while maintaining our commitment to our authorized promotion, research, and consumer information functions, a spokesman suggested yesterday. Dairy Management Incorporated, the nonprofit that operates the checkoff, said the organization would, quote, continue to fully support the USDA's directive to prioritize agriculture production, producer profitability, and market expansion, ensuring all activities remain aligned with statutory authorities and administration policy. I'm Jeff Nally on the Cromwell Ag Radio Network.
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1: 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TV's original Lone Ranger actor Clayton Moore was born on this day, and in 1814, Francis Scott Key wrote the words to the Star Spangled Banner. 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
11: Here's your WTLO forecast. I'm staff meteorologist Megan Mulford. Slight chance for storms today. Otherwise, sunshine mixed with clouds at times. High temperatures reach up to 92. Winds out of the southwest at around 5 miles an hour. Chance of thunderstorms with fog and spots tonight. Lows dip down to about 66. Cloudy skies expected. With your WTLO forecast, I'm staff meteorologist Megan Mulford. Currently 73.
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1: News. I'm Sue Guzman. President Trump will be in New York City for a number of high-profile meetings and events this week. He meets with New York City Mayor Zora Mamdani today and Ukraine's President Volodymyr Zelensky on Tuesday. The same day, the president will address the UN General Assembly. President Trump will then meet with Chinese President Xi Jinping for a bilateral series of talks on Thursday. There is an investigation underway following an ice-involved shooting of a man in Austin, Texas, Sunday. Florida Congresswoman Ana Paulina Luna says she's confident Secretary Mark Wayne Mullen will properly investigate.
2: I'm not trying to make this partisan. Obviously, we don't know what happened, and that will be a very thorough investigation, especially with Mark Wayne heading up the DHS agency.
1: Reportedly shot, released from the hospital, now in ICE custody, set for deportation. 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
5: The Nancy Volunteer Fire Department crews were summoned to a single vehicle motor vehicle accident with a person trapped inside the vehicle at Pulaski County Park. Upon arriving on scene, firefighters stabilized the vehicle using cribbing and the winch from one of their rescue trucks. Firefighters then extricated the patient still in the vehicle. No further details have been released at this time. A man is in custody after a body was found during a barn fire in Clay County last week. Kentucky State Police say 28-year-old Dalton Bowling is facing counts including murder. The remains of 40-year-old Nathaniel Carter were discovered in a burning barn off Route 577 last Thursday evening, according to officials. Investigators say Carter's body had a gunshot wound to the head. Three jockeys are hurt and a horse has been euthanized following an on-track accident at Churchill Downs over the weekend. A spokesperson for the track says horse Lutkenhouse collapsed during the second race on Saturday, causing five other horses to go down. Three of the jockeys involved were conscious and were taken to U of L Hospital, and the other three jockeys were looked over by medics at the scene. Lutkenhouse suffered a serious front leg injury and had to be put down, according to Churchill Downs. AI facial scanners are now installed outside some buildings on the University of Kentucky campus. A two-week trial of the technology is being run at two residence halls. The university says students can volunteer to allow the machines to scan their faces to get into those buildings instead of having to use a key card. A spokesperson for the company that makes the scanners says they do not store names or any personal information besides a mathematical layout of the user's face.
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10: We have these obituaries. 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Lake Cumberland Funeral Home is entrusted with the arrangements for Nancy A. Burton.
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5: Here's your WTLO forecast. I'm staff meteorologist Megan Mulford. Slight chance for storms today. Otherwise, sunshine mixed with clouds at times. High temperatures reach up to 92. Winds out of the southwest at around 5 miles an hour. Chance of thunderstorms with fog and spots tonight. Lows dip down to about 66. Cloudy skies expected. With your WTLO forecast, I'm staff meteorologist Megan Mulford. Right now, it's 72 degrees.
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5: Somerset weather. Here's your WTLO forecast. I'm staff meteorologist Megan Mulford. Slight chance for storms today. Otherwise, sunshine mixed with clouds at times. High temperatures reach up to 92. Winds out of the southwest at around 5 miles an hour. Chance of thunderstorms with fog and spots tonight. Lows dip down to about 66. Cloudy skies expected. With your WTLO forecast, I'm staff meteorologist Megan Mulford. Right now, it's 72 degrees.
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0: And good morning to all of our listeners near and far, wherever you are out there and wherever you may be. Welcome to Dial a Deal here on this Monday morning, the 21st of September. My name is Gary D. Good to be here with you wherever you are out there. Welcome to Dial a Deal, where you can wheel and deal with your neighbors. 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Some good dobro music right there. It's a Hank Williams medley. Starting off with Your Cheating Heart and Hey Good Looking, and now it's I'm So Lonesome I Could Cry from Mark Clifton on the dobro there. Here are some basic rules for Dial a Deal. What we do not allow: no firearms or ammo sales of any kind, no alcohol or tobacco product sales of any kind, no real estate for sale or for rent, no for-profit businesses or professional services advertised, no odd jobs or part-time services advertised, no for-profit event announcements, no personal ads, no debates on politics or religion. But what do we allow? Well, the selling and the trading and the buying and the giving away of items, birthdays and anniversaries, lost and found, looking for a place to rent, community announcements for nonprofit and charitable events, public service announcements, and of course, friendly conversation right here on Dial a Deal. A good dobro sound right there, again, from a gentleman named Mark Clifton, with a medley of Hank Williams songs there, put to the tune of the dobro. Give us a call, give us a holler, make that dollar, spend that dollar, wheel and deal with your neighbors. Area code 606-678-8151. Let's take a look at the temperatures outside studio of WTLO. Our weather information comes to us via the National Weather Service office out of Jackson, Kentucky, over in the eastern part of the state. But in our fair neck of the woods here in south central Kentucky, it's 72 degrees and fair skies out there. 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Again, Mark Clifton is the dobro player there with a Hank Williams medley. Starting this morning off, give us a call, give us a holler, 678-8151. Again, 678-8151. Would love to hear from you wherever you are out there and wherever you may be. You can also drop us a text. That number again is 606-229-5750. My name is Gary D. Good to be here in studio with you this morning. Well, we have a couple of things here. We have a listener out there that has for sale a Lazy Boy lift chair recliner in good condition. They also have a, I'm trying to read the writing. They have an electric recliner, Elaine brand, I guess it is. Electric Ecliner. I am tongue-tied this morning. Let's try that again. They also have a Lane Electric Recliner. Good condition. A little over 2 years old. Both chairs are the same color. They can be seen at 205 Waverly Lane and Southern Hills Subdivision in the afternoon. Cash only for those. The number is 679-5231. Got a caller on line one. Let's go there. Good morning. You're on Dolladale.
1: Good morning to you, Mr. D.
0: Hey, Brother Jerry. How you doing this morning?
1: I'm blessed. It sounds like you are, and we hope all the listeners are.
0: Amen.
1: And could we start this morning off with sort of a little advisory for the people or a notice or something?
0: Sure.
1: Okay. I know a lot of people out there has pets, such as dogs, and I really don't know if cats are affected by this or not. But right now is a bad time for canine distemper.
0: Ah, okay.
1: So there is several cases been, you know, confirmed here in this area, in Somerset area, and some here pretty close to us. And the wisest thing for the people to do is be sure they keep their dogs up on their shots.
0: Yeah, that's exactly
1: their
0: right.
1: Vaccinations. Because this can be spread, and it's, you know, real serious. It's actually fatal most of the time. And it can be spread by dogs, raccoons, foxes, skunks, and certain other wildlife animals. And like I said, I don't know for sure if cats are affected or not, but it'd be wise for the people to, have their dogs vaccinated and sort of keep an eye on them and not let them, come in contact with strange animals and things, especially at this time. I just thought I'd call that in. I was told that yesterday about some of the cases here in this local area. So I just thought it might be some good advice for people.
0: Well, most certainly indeed. I'm glad that you gave us a call on that, that distemper has been noticed here in our listening area. And I was just looking as you were telling that too, in advising folks to be careful with their animals, being around other animals, especially strange wild animals. The American Kennel Club online, it's akc.org, they talk about the symptoms and the signs and the treatments for distemper in animals. And they have, it's really a very informative website. So I do invite listeners out there to take heed of Brother Jerry's advice here and go to akc.org and then find out about distemper in dogs.
1: Okay, I just, that was sort of on my mind, and I thought I would, because I was going to let my neighbors know, especially the ones that know that has the dogs, to make sure their dogs are up on their vaccinations. That's, that was one of the best preventions, I guess, to take. So I don't have much else today, just except to say have a nice day, and I appreciate you and the program very much.
0: Yes, indeed. And if later on you realize you got anything you want to sell or trade or buy or give away, you know what to do. Give us a holler.
1: Okay, and thank you again. Have a great day.
0: You too, my friend. You too.
1: Bye.
0: Bye-bye now. Brother Jerry this morning, and good advice. You know, always check to find out. keeping the shots up to date on your not only your dogs but your cats as well. And again, you can go to just type in akc.org, and then you can search out information on distemper and dogs, signs, symptoms, and treatments. And it's really a very informative website. And like Brother Jerry said, that's you know, the most important thing is to keep up to date with the shots for your dogs. And so keep that in mind, because they can get that from wild animals, especially this time of year. And there's been some recorded cases right here in the Pulaski, Somerset area. So keep that in mind. Brother Jerry, we certainly appreciate you on that. Okie dokie, let's see, the time is 7:41 in the morning, wherever you are out there and wherever you may be. Thanks for listening in. Give us a call, we'd love to hear from you, whatever you've got to sell, trade, buy, or give away, or if you just want to call and say good morning, thank you for doing so. And today we got a text saying that it's National Miniature Golf Day, with that, a song, I'll have to look that up to see if I've got it. Straight Down the Middle by Bing Crosby during the big band era when that was written. I'll see if I can find that for you, and we'll get it out there if we can. And always drop us a line. Would love to hear from you wherever you are out there and wherever you may be. And our text line is 229-5750, our line to studio, to where you can be on the air. 678-8151 is our number as well. My name is Gary D. Good to be here with you on this Monday morning, the 21st of September. Man, this month is sadly flying by. Time is just, I know it's a matter of perception, but my goodness. Let's go to line one here. Good morning. You're on Dolladeal.
2: Yeah, I got a little problem here.
0: Hey, Brother Ray, how you doing?
2: Not too good. I got a little problem. I'm out of food. I ain't got no way to go to the grocery store. I got about $8 or $9 on a food stamp card. My truck is sitting there, and it's been sitting there for about 3 days, out of gas. You know, I ain't gonna bait nobody nothing, but I have a bad problem.
0: I'm sorry to hear that, Brother Ray. Really,
2: I mean,
0: am.
2: You know, I can't go anywhere, and you know, I just ain't got, nobody to put my cash, put my truck. I could get a little groceries, but I ain't got no way to get there. I mean, you know, I just like to, I'm sorry if I missed this, and maybe that's the wrong thing. I'm sorry.
0: No, don't you apologize. No. I'm glad you called, I know there's listeners out there that think the world of you, so, folks, if you can be a neighbor to Brother Ray and little Miss Scooter there, please do so. Now, Brother Ray, what is your telephone number so folks will know what that is?
2: It's 678-0069. And it ain't like I'm out here trying to, borrow stuff off of people's stuff. I just ain't got any food in the house. And they can come in my house and I can show them my refrigerator. I ain't got but the water and milk, and that's all I got. I mean, I'm sorry I even mentioned it.
0: No, don't you apologize. That takes humility, which you do have, and humility is something that the Lord gives us.
2: And, you know, some people put my package just out to get stuff off other people. I'm not that way.
0: Well, we know that, Ray. We know better than that, my friend.
2: And I mean, you know, I'm just... you know, it's a position where I can't do anything, you know. I don't get to, I call Social Security disability, and that's about a week and a half or two, a week and a half away or something like that. I'm in a bad situation, what it is. I mean,
0: and we all get that way from time to time. We all have stories that are similar, and many of us can relate to what you're saying, my friend.
2: You know, a lot of people think, well, he's just trying to get stuff off somebody for nothing. I ain't.
0: The folks that know of you, now, Brother Ray, the folks that know of you know better than that.
2: You know, I mean, I'm sorry I missed it. I mean, I'm in a bad spot. Y'all have a good day. I hope everybody has a great day on Dialdale.
0: All right. We thank you very much, Brother Ray.
2: All right. See you, Gary. I appreciate you, too.
0: Yes, sir. And you give Miss Scooter a scratch behind the ear, okay?
2: See you. Bye-bye.
0: See you now. Bye-bye. All right. Brother Ray right there. Bless his heart. A very kind soul, very humble man, too. And, again, that's one of the greatest virtues, as I've understood it. Humility is one of the best virtues in the whole world, and the Lord looks very kindly on that. Let's go to line two. Good morning. You're on Dialdale.
3: Good morning, Mr. Gary. How are you today?
0: Oh, I'm doing fair to middling. How about you this morning?
3: Well, I've got sad news. Do you remember I had you to pray for my brother last week?
0: Yes, Mr. Miller. Mm-hmm.
3: He went to heaven Saturday.
0: I'm very sorry to hear that, sister.
3: I would like for everyone to remember me and my family, please.
0: Yes.
3: He was my big brother. And I loved him very much. James Robert Miller.
0: James Robert Miller, yes, ma'am.
3: You know, you don't know how bad you're going to miss them until they're gone.
0: That's true. We anticipate, especially if they're sick and their health is declining, we're constantly anticipating it. But when that moment comes, it hits hard.
3: Yes. You know, Brother Gary, he was ready. He got saved in the hospital. He was ready.
0: I know it's let that be of what comfort it is in of itself for you.
3: Yes, I know I'll get to meet him again.
0: Amen to that. Yes. Amen to that. And he'll be praying for you up there before the throne of God. You can look at it that way,
3: yes.
0: Too.
3: I need prayer today. I really do, because it's been rough.
0: Yes.
3: But I love everybody in the radio land. I love listening to Dialdale. So I know there's a lot of praying people out there. And I want to thank everyone.
0: Yes, ma'am. Give us let the folks know your first name so they'll know.
3: Wilda.
0: Yes, ma'am. That way folks will know who to pray for. Yes. And, yes. And your family.
3: I'm sorry.
0: No, don't apologize, my friend. We're sorry. Our condolences go out to you, and may his memory be ever eternal.
3: Yes, there's a lot of people out there that knew my brother. And
0: their world.
3: If you got brothers, sisters, loved ones, please don't ever forget to tell them how much you love them.
0: Amen to that, sister. Amen to that.
3: I've took up enough time, so God bless you, Gary, and thank you so much.
0: And to you, sister, and to you.
3: Bye-bye.
0: Bye-bye now. Got a good family of listeners out there. Look out for one another, even if it's just having good thoughts and memories in your heart of them. And if you're the praying type, please say a prayer for them unto the Almighty. Time right now is 7:49 in the morning. This is Dialdale, your live and local community radio show. My name's Gary D. We're going to jump into a commercial break. And we'll be back here in just a minute. We'll have this day in, well, I'll tell you what, let's take one, well, I'll tell you what we do. I'm going to put you on hold, and I want you to hold there for us, please. And then we're going to jump into this day in Red's history. We've got to go there next, and we'll be right back.
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5: On this September 14th, 1869, the Cincinnati Red Stockings baseball team, the first professional club, boarded a train to California, to San Francisco, to play a series of games. And talk about your long road trips. It took the team 9 days just to travel to California. The team stayed 13 days, played 5 official games and 1 cricket match, and did a lot of sightseeing. And then finally returned to Cincinnati on October the 16th, 32 days on the road. Earlier that year, the Red Stockings played several games on the East Coast, so this Western trip made the team the first to play on both coasts in the same year. Another historic first for the legendary Red Stockings this September 14th, 1869, this date in Reds baseball.
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11: Here's your WTLO forecast. I'm staff meteorologist Megan Mulford. Slight chance of thunderstorms today. Otherwise, sunshine mixed with clouds at times. Daytime highs approaching 92. Winds out of the southwest at around 5 miles an hour. Cloudy skies expected with fog and spots tonight. Chance of thunderstorms. Lows around 66. With your WTLO forecast, I'm staff meteorologist Megan Mulford. Currently 72.
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0: And welcome back to Dial-A-Deal, right here on WTLO. It's time now for the birthday shout-outs, presented by the Neighborhood of Somerset, a senior living community located at 100 Neighborly Way here in Somerset. You can contact Sharon Reynolds or Betty Coddill for your free information guide and find out about all of the great services and activities they offer 7 days a week at the Neighborhood. Now, each birthday name from the week goes into a random drawing every Friday on Dial-A-Deal with your host, Kevin Wilson, to win a $25 gift card to a local store, restaurant, or retailer, compliments of the Neighborhood. Now, here are the birthday names. Let's go back to Sunday, yesterday, the 20th of September. Celebrating birthdays yesterday, Sheila Fields, Ivana Mars. I know Ivana. Randy Mayfield. Diane Wesley. Emily Worley. Barbara Thompson. Bill Gaylor. And Gene Stanford. Now let's jump into this morning, the 21st of September. On this Monday morn, Maddie Hardwick, Tommy Tibbs, Asia Barrett, Jessica Carlton, Terry Vinovich, Shernita Vaught, William Welch Jr., Jaleel McBride, Debbie Lowry, and Blake Pinson, all celebrating birthdays today. Now let's check our text line to see if we got any more names for either birthdays or anniversaries. And while that's loading up, by the way, the music we're listening to in the background, it's called Sally Good. And that's an old-timey tune right there, as performed by Andy Leftwich. And that's the names right there for today's birthday shout-outs. The birthday shout-outs presented by the Neighborhood of Somerset, a senior living community. Phone area code 606-677-0166. Love that pie, love that pudding, love that gal they call Sally Good, and that's the old tune right there, performed by Andy Leftwich from his album, The American Fiddler. Let's go to line one here. Good morning, your own Dial-A-Deal. Good
12: morning.
0: Good morning. How are you this morning?
12: I listened to you this day in baseball.
0: No, it was there.
12: I was listening to you this day in baseball.
0: Yeah, in Reds history.
12: Yeah, I said September 14th.
0: Well, I'll let Greg know that. Sometimes there's a little glitch in the systems from time to time, but we appreciate you letting us know that.
12: Yeah. Okay. See ya.
0: Uh-huh. All right. It's always good to get listener feedback there. Folks got their ears to the speakers, as it were. You're listening to WTLO. I tell you what, that's some good old-time music right there, was it not? Again, it's called Sally Gooden. Love that pie. Love that pudding. Love that gal they call Sally Gooden. That's an old tune. That's an old dance tune right there. My name's Gary D. Good to be here with you this Monday morning, the 21st of September. Wherever you are out there and wherever you may be, you have that radio dial tuned to WTLO, Somerset's hometown radio station. 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When you go either to Google Play Store or the App Store, take us anywhere with you on those smart devices. My name's Gary D. Good to be here with you. We got another hour left of Dial-A-Deal. We have about 35 seconds left to the top of the hour with the Fox News Minute. A live performance of Andy Leftwich performing that old tune called Sally Gooden. That's a good one right there. Yes, sir, it is. Again, you're listening to WTLO and W249DF in Somerset, Kentucky. Be sure to stay tuned with us. 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
13: Fox News, I'm CJ Pop. A very busy week for the Commander-in-Chief. Fox's Alex Hogan in Washington.
14: President Trump will host Chinese President Xi Jinping here in Washington later this week. Artificial intelligence slated to dominate those talks, setting the stage for this high-stakes summit. Before the high-stakes summit with China, President Trump will speak at the United Nations General Assembly, where more than 130 heads of state are expected to attend. President Trump is also expected to meet with several world leaders on the sidelines.
13: And the president will sit down with the Democratic Socialist Mayor of New York City tonight. That's Zora Mamdani. Austin, Texas, scene of ICE-involved shooting. Texas Democratic Congressman Greg Kassar.
15: For Austin to be safe, ICE should end its surge here.
13: DHS sources tell Fox the wounded man is an illegal migrant from Venezuela. America's listening to Fox News.
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18: The Nancy Volunteer Fire Department crews were summoned to a single vehicle motor vehicle accident with a person trapped inside the vehicle at Pulaski County Park. Upon arriving on scene, firefighters stabilized the vehicle using cribbing and the winch from one of their rescue trucks. Firefighters then extricated the patient still in the vehicle. No further details have been released at this time. A man is in custody after a body was found during a barn fire in Clay County last week. Kentucky State Police say 28-year-old Dalton Bowling is facing counts including murder. The remains of 40-year-old Nathaniel Carter were discovered in a burning barn off Route 577 last Thursday evening, according to officials. Investigators say Carter's body had a gunshot wound to the head. Three jockeys are hurt and a horse has been euthanized following an on-track accident at Churchill Downs over the weekend. A spokesperson for the track says horse Lutkenhouse collapsed during the second race on Saturday, causing five other horses to go down. Three of the jockeys involved were conscious and were taken to U of L Hospital, and the other three jockeys were looked over by medics at the scene. Lutkenhouse suffered a serious front leg injury and had to be put down, according to Churchill Downs. AI facial scanners are now installed outside some buildings on the University of Kentucky campus. A two-week trial of the technology is being run at two residence halls. The university says students can volunteer to allow the machines to scan their faces to get into those buildings instead of having to use a key card. A spokesperson for the company that makes the scanners says they do not store names or any personal information besides a mathematical layout of the user's face.
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0: We have these obituaries. Gracelyn Gail Price, infant daughter of Chrislyn Decker and Justin Price, passed from this life on Monday, September the 14th. 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Visitation will be on Tuesday, September the 22nd, from 11 a.m. until 1 p.m. at Lake Cumberland Funeral Home. Funeral service will take place on Tuesday, September the 22nd, at 1 p.m. in the chapel of Lake Cumberland Funeral Home, with burial to follow at Fairview Cemetery in Nancy, Kentucky. Lake Cumberland Funeral Home is entrusted with the arrangements for Nancy A. Burton.
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22: The Kentucky football team bounced back with a strong statement win at number 9 Texas A&M on Saturday. Quarterback Kenny Minchie was outstanding. He completed 14 of 18 passes, including 2 touchdowns. That's a completion percentage of 78%. The last time a quarterback did that on the road in a top 10 win was 2001, Phillip Rivers at Florida State, according to UK stat guru Corey Price. Here's Minchie.
25: I feel like heading into halftime, it was a very similar situation, very similar feeling as last week. And we just kept reiterating, like, we knew we were a confident team, and our preparation through practice all week obviously prepared us for that. And then coming out of halftime, I think we just basically put our foot down and said, like, we're not going to be denied. We're going to go take it. So that was the mindset coming out. I think everybody who chose to stay here, all the coaches who got here, everybody who transferred here, we, you know, signed up to play in games like this. We knew what it was going to be. So I think there was a mindset, you know, even from offseason heading into the season. So we had a lot of confidence doing that. And it's just, you know, great feeling to get a win.
22: Kentucky finished with 408 total yards, the most for a UK team in a road win over a top 10 opponent since the 415 that Kentucky put up in a 1964 upset at number 1 Ole Miss. That's a look at UK sports.
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27: 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WTLO.
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5: Here's your WTLO forecast. I'm staff meteorologist Megan Mulford. Slight chance of thunderstorms today. Otherwise, sunshine mixed with clouds at times. Daytime highs approaching 92. Winds out of the southwest at around 5 miles an hour. Cloudy skies expected with fog and spots tonight. Chance of thunderstorms. Lows around 66. With your WTLO forecast, I'm staff meteorologist Megan Mulford. Currently 72.
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0: And welcome back to Dial a Deal right here on WTLO. My name's Gary D. Good to be here with you this morning. I want to appreciate all of our listeners tuning in, listening in, wherever you are out there and wherever you may be. We're on the AM dial at 1480 and the FM dial at 97.7. That's Herb Remington from 1976 with El Rancho Grande is the name of that instrumental piece right there. A lot of great tunes on there like San Antonio Rose, The Texas Bump, The Three-Way Boogie, Blues in That Night, Boot Heel Drag, and others. Give us a call. Give us a holler. We'd love to hear from you. 678-8151. Let's go to line one. Good morning. You're on Dial a Deal.
1: Good morning, buddy.
0: Hey, how you doing this morning?
1: Well, hey, it's Monday.
0: Hey, that's right, man.
1: Football's over for the weekend, so, hey, back to work we go.
0: That's right, man. That's right.
1: Telling this morning to put on. Got a few things this morning. I have got some house items I would like to sell to get them out of my way. Got a couple of dressers, a few other things, just little odds and ends, or I would donate them to someone, you know, if they really needed them. Things like that. Also this morning, I'm looking to buy scrap metal, looking to buy old air conditioner units. Just pretty much if it's metal, got metal on it, I'm interested in it. Pay top dollar, buy it by the truckloads, whatever. I will travel to pick stuff up. My number is 270-566-6508. I'm located in Somerset. Also this morning, looking to do small concrete work, you know, sidewalks, stuff like that, patch jobs. Over 10 years of experience in it. So if there's anybody out there that needs anything like that done, feel free to call me.

0: And you have a great day, man, and have an awesome week.
1: And to you as well. Thank you very much for calling.
0: Thank you.
1: Yes, sir. 270-566-6508 is that number. Time right now is 15 minutes past 8 a.m. Let's go to line two here. And if I can get line two there, come on, line two. There we go. And now it's lit up. Good morning. Your own Dial-A-Deal.
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1: 605-3260.
2: 305-3260. 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
1: All right, thank you, sir, now. All righty. His number again is 305-3260. He's got the 1993 24-foot pontoon. 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Wherever you are out there and wherever you may be, give us a call, give us a holler. Would love to hear from you. My name is Gary D. Good to be here with you on this Monday morning, the 21st of September. And we have some listener that, actually I should say a listener, that sent us this via our mailbag. And they have appliances for sale, two LG refrigerators. One is a side-by-side, less than a year old. It's stainless steel. They have that for sale for $500. They also have a regular with a freezer stainless steel, as it says here, for $200. Also a cook stove, slightly used, black with stainless steel, flat top, touch buttons, has the air fryer oven. They're asking $300 for it. Brand new, used one time, 2,000-watt inverter gas generator for $500. And then a 55,000 BTU torpedo heater, ready heater, runs off kerosene or diesel. They're located in Somerset. The number to call there is area code 270-230-7423. Again, that number, area code 270-230-7423. Again, my name is Gary D. Good to be here with you. Give us a call, 678-8151, and our text line is 229-5750. I'm still looking for that Bing Crosby tune, as requested from earlier this morning. We'll get that to our listener out there here in just a bit. Wherever you are, wherever you may be, give us a call, give us a holler, 678-8151, whatever you have around the house, up in the attic, down in the basement, out in the garage, the little building, the shed. Let us know what you've got to sell, trade, buy, or give away. We're glad you're listening in to WTLO. Coming up in the next break, we have the Cromwell Ag Report and This Day in Red's History, plus a few commercials coming up here shortly. Let's find out what's going on weather-wise, temperature-wise, outside the studios of WTLO. Looks like it's going to be a fair morning thus far, 72 degrees at 8:19 in the morning. 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Their phone number, 679-4267. 17. Let's go to line one here. Good morning. You're on Dial-A-Deal.
3: Good morning.
1: How are you this morning?
3: Great. Are you?
1: I'm doing fair.
3: I am looking for a butter churn jar, just the jar only. I have the paddles and stuff that goes in it. If anybody has a jar and knows what it is, it's a great big jar with a great big mouth on it, bigger than a regular gallon jar.
1: Right.
3: If they have one, they'll know what it is. But somebody has either broke or lost the jar that goes with this, and I'm trying to find them. You can find them online, but if anybody has one out in Radio Land, reasonably priced, I'd like to have one of them. But give me a call at 416-3945.
1: 416-3945.
3: Yes, sir, and have a great day.
1: And to you, sir. Thank you very much.
3: Bye.
1: Bye-bye. Our friend there is looking for a butter churn jar. 606-416-3945 is his number. Well, let's see what we got going on here. Gospel meeting at Union Church of Christ at 3146 Stilesville Road over in Science Hill. Up in Science Hill, I should say. Speaker Brother Ron Daly from Emerson Avenue Church of Christ up in Indianapolis, Indiana, is down visiting the Union Church of Christ. They started yesterday, and they'll be having meetings every night this week, Monday through Friday this week, at 7 p.m. each evening. Bring your family, bring a friend. Everyone is welcome. That's going on up there in Science Hill. Also at Denham Street Baptist Church, they're presenting the Kingsmen, one of America's favorite Southern gospel singing groups. They'll be singing at Denham Street Baptist Church on Saturday, October the 10th at 6 p.m. There's no admission charge. Everyone is welcome, and the doors open at 5 p.m. Let's go to line one. If I can get line one to work. No. Give us a call back if you would, please. 678-8151. There we go. Let's go there. If I can just get there we go. Got it to working. Good morning. You're on Dial-A-Deal.
4: Morning, Gary.
1: Hey, how you doing there, Brother Raymond?
4: Buddy, I didn't hear Brother Ray on there. I'm wondering about him. If he could get him away over through God's food pantry, he could give him some food.
1: Brother Raymond, forgive me, but you're a little muffled. We're having difficulty hearing you.
4: Oh, okay. Can you hear me now?
1: That's a little better, yes.
4: Okay. I said if Brother Ray had way over to God's food pantry, he can get him some food over there.
1: Okay. I'm glad you mentioned that. It's not too far from where he lives.
4: Well, I don't know where he lives. I don't know Somerset that well. I ain't been down here all that long myself. And I haven't been around in Somerset much at all.
1: Right.
4: Mm-hmm. Or I'd go try to help him out, but I don't know. I wouldn't have no idea where he'd be. But somebody should all try to help him.
1: Let me give you his telephone number. You got a pen and paper ready?
4: Yeah.
1: Okay. His phone number, Brother Ray's phone number, is 678-0069. So give him a holler. And he lives not too far from God's Food Pantry there in downtown Somerset. So give him a call, if you would, please, there, Brother Raymond.
4: I will. I'll try to call him. If I can find him, I can go ahead and run.
1: He's pretty easy to find. I can tell you that.
4: Okay, I'll give him a call, too.
1: All right, Brother Raymond. We thank you for...
4: I'm still looking for Bible, too, sir.
1: Yes, sir.
4: I haven't had a Bible in a month.
1: Well, we'll I'm sure, you know, there's little dry spells from time to time. And
4: oh, it's been real dry.
1: Just like
4: it's too dry for me.
1: Yeah, just yeah, like the weather.
4: Yeah, I'd like to get another loadout before, you know, the year's out. You know, I've sent two out already, and the next one will be three. I'd love to be able to get another one out before the summer's going to be a year out. And that'd be all I have.
1: Well, give us your number so folks know to give a call to you if they have a couple of Bibles they could donate to you.
4: My number is 271-4189.
1: 271-4189. Okie doke, friend. Thank you very much.
4: Thank you, brother.
1: All right, now. Bye-bye. Brother Raymond's co-oping with an evangelical organization up out of Michigan called Mission Cry, and they're collecting Bibles to send over to missionaries, both used and new and used Bibles, excuse me. And if they're used, if they have notes in them or highlights, that's perfectly fine. But they're collecting Bibles as a central location. Folks are gathering them around the country, then they send them up to Michigan. And they refurbish the Bibles if need be, and then they ship them to missionaries overseas in areas where English, if not a first language, is a second language. Let's go to line two. Good morning. You're on Dolladale.
5: Yeah, I still got that curio cabinet for sale and a big gas grill.
1: Okay.
5: 606-416-7057.
1: 416-7057.
5: Yes, sir.
1: All righty. We appreciate you.
5: Thank you, man.
1: Yes, sir. All righty. He's got that big gas grill there and then the curio cabinet, 416-7057. Let's go to line one now. Good morning. You're on Dolladale.
6: Yes, sir. I still have those walkie-talkies for sale that I bought at Radio Shack. I have a woman's. It's a watch. I'll think of the name of it.
1: It's an iPhone or an i. Yeah, I know what you. An Apple Watch.
6: No, I don't. I know. I ended up giving that as a gift. I didn't even show them. I just gave that away so quick to the little kid because it helped their parents. It made the kid happy. I gave it away.
1: Oh, okay.
6: But
1: good.
6: Anyway, I don't have Apple Watch. I gave it to a child. Okay, and he did it worse than I did. And this children's smarter than I am. I'm old school. But it made that little child happy, and that made me happy, so money didn't even matter.
1: Yes,
6: but
1: ma'am.
6: Anyway, I have the walkie-talkies for sale from Radio Shack. I still have a backup camera for a vehicle that's not got one made in it. When it would come off the assembly line, this is the one that plugs into your cigarette lighter when it goes on your rear view mirror. Yeah. So I have that for sale. And PlayStation games, Xbox games, and that's about it for today.
1: Okay.
6: And I haven't been putting the Apple Watch on because I gave that away.
1: Yes, ma'am.
6: A month ago or longer. Yeah, this gave it away. It'd be okay.
1: And what is your telephone number, ma'am?
6: My number is 606-802-4209 on the walkie-talkies and on the rear view mirror. The backup camera goes on your rear view mirror. So if your car does not have one or not made which one, this goes on your rear view mirror.
1: Yes, ma'am.
6: Number 606-802-4209.
1: Thank you so much, ma'am.
6: You have a nice day.
1: And,
6: thank you.
1: And to you as well. 802-4209 is her number right there. Glad you're listening in to this morning's edition of Dolladale. We got to jump into a commercial break. Hey, we've got a good break coming up. We got the Cromwell Ag Report and This Day in Red's History and a few commercials, and we'll be just fine after that. Give us a call.
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8: I'm Jeff Daly on the Cromwell Ag Radio Network. A weekend wave of violence has the world bracing for perhaps a new jump in oil prices. A massive Ukrainian drone strike in the Moscow region left a major Russian oil refinery ablaze, while Iran-backed Houthi rebels say they attacked oil facilities in Saudi Arabia. That's the world's largest exporter of crude. The U.S., the top overall oil producer in the world. Patrick DeHaan, Gas Buddy, head of petroleum analysis, said continued chaos likely to fuel additional gasoline and diesel prices in the days ahead. Gas Buddy, a tech company that helps drivers find the cheapest fuel, shows that diesel is over $7 a gallon at 10% of U.S. stations. And the bottom 10%, well, they're averaging $5.83 a gallon, according to DeHaan. National diesel prices yesterday climbed to fresh all-time highs, $6.51 a gallon on average. A year ago, it was $3.70, according to AAA. Gasoline prices on average hit $4.48 a gallon, edging closer to the year's record high of $4.56 that was reached on May 21st. The highest level ever for the national average is $5.01. That was back in June of 2022. I'm Jeff Daly.
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10: September 21st, 1976. The Reds defeat the Padres at Riverfront 9-1. Pat Zachary, the Rookie of the Year in 1976, got the win. And the victory clinched the National League Western Division title. The Reds went on to win 102 games and faced the Phillies in the playoffs. The Phillies also topped the 100 mark, winning 101 games. And so that 1976 NL playoffs was the first to feature two clubs who had both won over 100 times. The Reds, of course, swept the Phillies in the playoffs and went on to sweep the Yankees in the World Series. The playoff run officially underway after the Reds clinched the division title this September 21st, 1976, this date in Big Red Machine Baseball.
7: This date in Reds Baseball is brought to you by the Cincinnati Reds Hall of Fame and Museum, presented by Dinsmore. 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
1: And welcome back to Dial a Deal. 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
14: I've got a 2,000-mile Jeep Wrangler for sale. 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
1: 802-0922.
14: Yeah, thank you, sir.
1: All right, thank you. You have a good day now.
14: Okay.
1: All righty. His number again for that Jeep Wrangler, 802-0922. Wherever you are out there and wherever you may be, thanks for listening in. Giving us a call, 678-8151, all those who have called in this morning thus far. And our text line is 229-5750. 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And you can text us anytime, day or night, 606-229-5750. All righty, my friends. A little music from the Rolling Stones. This is This came out back, or I believe it was mid-1960s. It's called Lady Jane. Let's take a little listen to it. And, oh, we got a call coming in. Let's go there instead, most importantly. Good morning, you're on Dolladale.
15: Yes, good morning. I'm going to put my side-by-side back on there.
1: Okay, yes, sir.
15: All right, 2025. It's only got 170-something miles on it. Got a year and a half warranty left on it. Got half doors on it, and windshield back glass and all that, and turn signals, and a winch on the front and all that, and it's not got a scratch on it nowhere. It's all been rolled on the blacktop, and messed it. I'd take a little less than, I've been asking $9,900 for it, take a little less today. Somebody call and be interested in it. And have some Baney Roosters sale. They're Golden Seabrights. That's the one with the real pretty feathers on them. They got a little black ring around each feather. Got six of them. Need to get rid of them. Take a $20 bill for them. All six of them. And I've got two hay spears for sale. Three-point hitch. And, they're good heavy-duty hay spears. And I'd take $100 a piece on those. And I guess that's about it. I'd buy a good hay ring if somebody had one for sale.
1: Okay.
15: My number will be 678-8425.
1: 678-8425.
15: Give me, if you call and I don't answer, well, just give me a message. Give me a number to call back, and I will call you back.
1: Yes, sir. And again, that's 678-8425.
15: All righty. Have a great one.
1: All right. You too, man. Bye now.
15: Thank you.
1: All righty, we've had a lot of great calls this morning. The phone has lit up like a Christmas tree. Here's a little music from the Stones. And give us a call, 678-8151. Our text line is 229-5750.

Lady Jane from the Rolling Stones, going back to around 1965, 1966 time frame. Some good music from them. That's from an album called The Rolling Stones in Mono. Hey, the Pulaski County High School Class of 76 is having a reunion of classmates and graduates this Saturday, or should I say held Saturday, October the 24th. Again, October 24th, that's on a Saturday at 5 p.m. at the Fifth Quarter in Somerset. You can enjoy a great meal and reconnect with old friends. A $20 contribution per person is suggested, but everyone is encouraged to attend, and anyone needing assistance, will have their costs covered. 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My name is Gary D. Good to be here with you wherever you are, wherever you may be. Give us a call. Give us a holler. 678-8151. Again, this is the Rolling Stones with Lady Jane.

0: That's a little different from the Stones, is it not? That's some early Stones. Lady Jane. Give us a call. 678-8151. And I think I have found a little while ago that Bing Crosby song. We'll have that coming up here shortly, right here on WTLO. 8:40 in the morning. Give us a call. 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Some good music from the Rolling Stones right there. All righty, my friends, wherever you are and wherever you may be, give us a call, give us a holler, 678-8151. 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
1: Hey, loan me 10, Gary.
0: Hey, oh, if you loan me 5, I'll try to get 5 somewhere else, and then I'll get you that 10.
1: I like it when they say, I know I owe you 10. Can you give me 10 more?
0: Yeah. At least they're dividing it up in increments, right? Well, what's been going on this weekend with you there, Brother Jack?
1: Yeah, I'll be glad when the September heat blaze is over.
0: Ah. Well, you know that tomorrow at 8.05 p.m. Eastern Daylight Time, autumn of 2006, will kick off and start off. And if you're listening in from the Central Time Zone, that's 7:05 Central Daylight Time. Autumn of 2026 will kick off tomorrow evening at 8:05. So the autumn equinox.
1: Yeah, that should cool it off good.
0: Well, taking a look, you know, I need to look at the weather and let folks know the following. You know, and be helpful to all of us. We'll have mostly sunny and hot day today, 91 with a heat index value of 95. Now, increasing clouds for a possibility of a 30% chance of a possibility of a thunder shower this afternoon. That increases to 50% tonight. Overnight lows around 66. Then tomorrow, looks like we've got mostly cloudy day tomorrow, high of just 81. So the temperatures are falling tomorrow. High of just 81 tomorrow. And then tomorrow night, overnight lows around 62, will be chilling, I should say, at that point. And then Wednesday, the high's only at 76 with partly sunny skies. Overnight lows around 59. And now get this, on Friday night it's supposed to be around 50 degrees at night, so make sure you have a sweatshirt or jacket handy.
1: That's great, Gary.
0: See?
1: That's my kind of weather. Yeah.
0: So autumn is literally kicking off some cooler temperatures.
1: I got 3 twin bed frames, a couple of radios. One's like a little box stereo. It's got 2 speakers, AM, FM. I believe I got one that might have a police van on it. I'd have to look. Does anybody go to the vocational school down to the airport every day? I know somebody needs a ride. man, there's something else I'm going to ask, but of course I'm looking for the cheapest vehicle in Pulaski County. And, oh yeah, is anybody good on Android phones? I like when they show the cars on Marketplace, but I can't get it to play the description. You know, you need the description of the vehicle. I can't get it to play the second reel. I don't know what I did, or maybe I got it too crowded with apps. I don't know. But I can't, when you're looking up something on Facebook, you have to go through two or three pages, you know, to get to it. I don't know, I just need somebody to help straighten that out, if anybody knows. And anybody go to Lexington sometimes? Boy, that gas and diesel's jumped up. You might want to hire you somebody to ride with you to help pay for it.
0: Well, hopefully that's temporary, you know, those oil refineries.
1: Well, hopefully. But we've been saying that 6 months now.
0: Well, this is, you know, the recent jump, to my understanding, is those oil refineries that are being targeted in the Russo-Ukrainian war by the Ukrainians. Is that's the reason why those diesel prices are going up, because Russia is a major supplier worldwide of diesel fuel.
1: Diesel. Yeah. I never knew that.
0: I didn't either. I knew that, you know, back in the 70s and 80s and 90s, you'd hear about OPEC, in which I don't think Russia was part of, but they produced more oil. At that time, it was the Soviet Union. They produced more oil than OPEC did. But it's...
1: Go ahead.
0: No, go ahead. After you, sir.
1: I never realized that, again, that Russia was such a producer of diesel. And it's also a producer of natural gas.
0: Yeah, one of the biggest in the world.
1: Yeah, it keeps Europe warm.
0: That's right.
1: I thought Ukraine was about dead, but they launched the biggest. Let's just do it with drones these days. We don't have to send no flesh. Let's just do it with drones.
0: What a world.
1: I'm not sure where you get them and how much they cost.
0: Well, hopefully the diesel prices, when those refineries are put back online, which I hope for, will be put back online and producing diesel. And but it takes time to repair those refineries. But in the meantime, you gotta drive wisely if you use diesel, and travel wisely, and.
1: I never knew they were such a bottleneck there at the Gulf of Hormuz. And who are the Houthis?
0: Yeah, they're. Well, that's a conversation. That's a conversation over coffee right there.
1: There's some guys with some drones and weapons. They got the whole bottleneck stirred up.
0: That's right. Well, hopefully,
1: have a good Gary. I'm going to talk your leg off.
0: All right. Thank you, Jack. Appreciate you.
1: I'll be looking for that cooler weather, buddy.
0: That's tomorrow. Autumn's bringing it in, man.
1: Thank you, Lord.
0: Amen to that.
1: Take it easy.
0: You too. Brother Jack right there, 350-2111 is his number. He's got a lot of assortments for sale. Good morning. You're on Dial a Deal.
2: Hello. I'm looking for someone that can remove an old bus off of my property.
0: Okay.
2: And my phone number is 606-875-6699. I don't have any way of moving it, and I was trying to find someone that could help me.
0: Yes, ma'am. Someone to remove an old bus.
2: Yeah. Yeah, it doesn't have any wheels on it.
0: Oh, okay. Well, is it a school bus? Is it a...
2: Yeah, it's like a school bus, and someone, we got some property, and it was on there, and someone used to live in it, I guess, years ago.
0: Right, okay. They used it as a kind of an RV type,
2: yeah.
0: It sounds like. So your number is 875-6699.

0: righty. We hope somebody can give you a call and help you out there.
1: I hope they can. Thank you.
0: Yes, ma'am.
1: Bye.
0: 875-6699 is her number. She's looking for someone to remove an old school bus that doesn't have any wheels. So if you have that ability, give her a call, 875-6699. Let's jump into the Sports Flash and a few other messages, and we'll be back here a little more than a flash.
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4: Cincinnati Bengals were winners yesterday. They went to Houston and beat the Texans 20-6. With the victory, the Bengals improved to 2-0. Cincinnati Reds had four hits yesterday. They fell at home to the Cubs 9-1. Rhett Lauder took the loss. He's now 6-12. Reds are 72-84 on the season. In college football action this weekend, Kentucky upset number 9 Texas A&M 31-21. Kentucky is now 2-1 on the season. Louisville Cardinals are also 2-1. They outscored SMU in a top 25 matchup 41-31. Western Kentucky shut out at Indiana 38-0, and Eastern Kentucky was beaten at home by Dayton 17-14. 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

0: Have you ever been surprised by a flash in the night, even when no storms are around? Any number of natural phenomenon could be to blame. The most common is lightning that's reflected off high-level clouds like a mirror. Sometimes called heat lightning, its silent flash can originate from a lightning bolt up to 50 miles away. Exploding meteorites can light up the countryside. 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
5: And welcome back to Dial a Deal right here. 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Then we got the birthday shout-outs right after that. And good morning. You're on Dial a Deal.
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5: And give us that number one more time, please.
6: 348-1609.
5: 348-1609. We surely thank you, brother.
6: Yes, sir. Thank you.
5: Yes, sir. Bye-bye now. All righty. Let's jump into the birthday shout-outs before we sign off here for this morning. A little bit of Dixieland jazz. The birthday shout-outs presented by the neighborhood of Somerset, a senior living community. Phone 677-0166 and ask to speak to Sharon Reynolds or Betty Caudill. Here are the birthday names for yesterday, the 20th of September. Sheila Fields, Ivana Mars, Randy Mayfield, also Diane Wesley, Emily Worley, Barbara Thompson, Bill Gaylord, and Gene Stafford. And for today, Maddie Hardwick on this, the 21st of September. Tommy Tibbs, Asia Barrett, Jessica Carlton, Terry Vinovich, Shernita Vaught, hope I got the name right there, William Welch Jr., Jaleel McBride, Debbie Lowry, and Blake Pinson. We really appreciate y'all listening in. Let's go ahead and jump into Fox News. 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
7: That got shot, there's witnesses. Supposedly they said he got shot in the back. Police say federal agents were pursuing a man in a car when he got out and ran, prompting agents to open fire, striking him in the torso. He was hospitalized, now in stable condition. DHS says the suspect is in federal custody pending removal. President Trump is going to go to New York City today and meet with Mayor Zohran Mamdani. Tomorrow, he addresses the UN General Assembly. And then
8: President Trump will host Chinese President Xi Jinping here in Washington later this week. Artificial intelligence slated to dominate those talks.
7: That is Fox's Alex Hogan reporting from Washington. 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
13: Here's your WTLO forecast. I'm staff meteorologist Megan Mulford. Slight chance of thunderstorms today. Otherwise, sunshine mixed with clouds at times. Daytime highs approaching 92. Winds out of the southwest at around 5 miles an hour. Cloudy skies expected with fog and spots tonight. Chance of thunderstorms. Lows around 66. With your WTLO forecast, I'm staff meteorologist Megan Mulford. Currently 73.
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1: Here's your WTLO forecast. I'm staff meteorologist Megan Mulford. Slight chance of thunderstorms today. Otherwise, sunshine mixed with clouds at times. Daytime highs approaching 92. Winds out of the southwest at around 5 miles an hour. Cloudy skies expected with fog and spots tonight. Chance of thunderstorms. Lows around 66. With your WTLO forecast, I'm staff meteorologist Megan Mulford. Right now, 75.
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2: Here's your WTLO forecast. I'm staff meteorologist Megan Mulford. Slight chance of thunderstorms today. Otherwise, sunshine mixed with clouds at times. Daytime highs approaching 92. Winds out of the southwest at around 5 miles an hour. Cloudy skies expected with fog and spots tonight. Chance of thunderstorms. Lows around 66. With your WTLO forecast, I'm staff meteorologist Megan Mulford. Right now, 75.
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6: Here's your WTLO forecast. I'm staff meteorologist Megan Mulford. Slight chance of thunderstorms today. Otherwise, sunshine mixed with clouds at times. Daytime highs approaching 92. Winds out of the southwest at around 5 miles an hour. Cloudy skies expected with fog and spots tonight. Chance of thunderstorms. Lows around 66. With your WTLO forecast, I'm staff meteorologist Megan Mulford. Right now, 75.
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1: Here's your WTLO forecast. I'm staff meteorologist Megan Mulford. Slight chance of thunderstorms today. Otherwise, sunshine mixed with clouds at times. Daytime highs approaching 92. Winds out of the southwest at around 5 miles an hour. Cloudy skies expected with fog and spots tonight. Chance of thunderstorms. Lows around 66. With your WTLO forecast, I'm staff meteorologist Megan Mulford. Right now, 77.
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1: Fox News, I'm CJ Papa. President Trump visits the Big Apple.
2: Today, the president will meet with New York City Mayor Zoran Mondani. Tomorrow, Denmark, Greenland, and the U.S. are set to sign a deal on Greenland's security. We'll bolster U.S. capabilities by giving Washington permanent access, basing, and overflight rights. It would also bar adversaries from making investments in Greenland.
1: Fox's Alex Hogan in Washington. An immigration enforcement agent shoots a man Sunday in Austin, Texas. This woman joined the quick-forming demonstrations.
3: Just sad. It is sad all the way around.
1: DHS sources tell Fox the wounded man is an illegal migrant from Venezuela. A shooting near a synagogue in Belleville, that's east of Toronto. The Jewish community was gathering for Yom Kippur. A police officer was injured. Officials say a man was hospitalized. Didn't describe the events leading to the shooting. 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
10: Here's your WTLO forecast. I'm staff meteorologist Megan Mulford. Slight chance of thunderstorms today. Otherwise, sunshine mixed with clouds at times. Daytime highs approaching 92. Winds out of the southwest at around 5 miles an hour. Cloudy skies expected with fog and spots tonight. Chance of thunderstorms. Lows around 66. With your WTLO forecast, I'm staff meteorologist Megan Mulford. Right now, 77.
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3: Here's your WTLO forecast. I'm staff meteorologist Megan Mulford. Slight chance of thunderstorms today. Otherwise, sunshine mixed with clouds at times. Daytime highs approaching 92. Winds out of the southwest at around 5 miles an hour. Cloudy skies expected with fog and spots tonight. Chance of thunderstorms. Lows around 66. With your WTLO forecast, I'm staff meteorologist Megan Mulford. Right now, 77.
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2: 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Get the forecast and high and low temperatures for today and tomorrow. 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
1: News. I'm Gianna Gelosi. Protests in Austin, Texas after an ICE agent shot and wounded a Venezuelan immigrant Sunday.
2: Police say federal agents were pursuing the man in a car when he got out and ran, prompting agents to open fire, striking him in the torso. He was hospitalized and now in stable condition.
1: Fox's Griff Jenkins. Now, DHS says Wilbur Rafael Garces Perez came to the U.S. illegally and had an order for removal, but his family's lawyer says he entered the U.S. lawfully with a work permit. President Trump is going to be in New York City today to meet with Mayor Zohran Mamdani.
3: A very short statement from Mayor Mamdani's office said the two men will focus on issues affecting New York City and New Yorkers. While in New York, the president will also address the U.N. General Assembly Tuesday.
1: That is Fox's Grinnell Scott. 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
4: And here's Clark with the weather. 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
10: Here's your WTLO forecast. I'm staff meteorologist Megan Mulford. Chance for storms today. Otherwise, sunshine mixed with clouds at times. Highs level off around 92. Southwesterly winds 5 to 10 miles an hour. Chance of thunderstorms with fog and spots tonight. Lows dip down to about 66. Overcast skies. With your WTLO forecast, I'm staff meteorologist Megan Mulford. Right now, it's 81 degrees.
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3: Here's your WTLO forecast. I'm staff meteorologist Megan Mulford. Chance for storms today. Otherwise, sunshine mixed with clouds at times. Highs level off around 92. Southwesterly winds 5 to 10 miles an hour. Chance of thunderstorms with fog and spots tonight. Lows dip down to about 66. Overcast skies. With your WTLO forecast, I'm staff meteorologist Megan Mulford. Right now, it's 81 degrees.
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1: Fox News, I'm CJ Papa. President Trump sitting down later today with Mayor Zohran Mamdani.
2: He will head to New York, where he will meet with New York City mayor, and the two are expected to discuss issues affecting New Yorkers and New York City.
1: Fox's Alex Hogan at the White House. So President Trump speaks to Yemen's president, who asked for U.S. support against Houthi rebels. The president did not promise military help, sources telling Reuters. ICE involved shooting in Austin, Texas. Fox's Brooke Taylor.
3: The man's attorney identifies him as 28-year-old Wilbur Garces Perez and says he was making a DoorDash delivery when he was shot in the torso. She says he's since been released from the hospital but doesn't know where he's being held and has not been able to speak with him.
1: I says a Venezuelan man was in the country illegally. A lawyer for the man's family disputes that. America's listening to Fox News.
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6: A woman is paralyzed after a man fell from a tree and onto her at the Louder Than Life Music Festival in Louisville this past Friday. Jamie Olsoffer is in the ICU at U of L Hospital with a severed spinal cord. The woman's husband said that a man climbed into a tree next to them while the band Knocked Loose was on stage before the fall happened. Officials have not said whether that man has been identified or if he will face charges. The Nelson County Sheriff's Office is searching for a man who they say disappeared under concerning circumstances earlier this year. The family of 33-year-old Shane David Helm has not seen or heard from him since April 8th. The sheriff's office says Helm checked into the Mark Recovery Center in Bowling Green, reporting a drug relapse, and then spoke to his mother on FaceTime 2 days later, saying his girlfriend called an Uber to pick him up from the property. Helm's mother tells police that she then got a call from him on April 8th, and he sounded strange while telling her he married his girlfriend and the two were living in Hazard, with him working at a Little Caesars and the woman employed at Zaxby's. This isn't true, however, as there is no Zaxby's nearby, and the operators of the Little Caesars have no record of Helm's employment. According to police, anyone who has information on Helm's whereabouts is asked to contact the Nelson County Sheriff's Office. A player with the Kentucky State University women's basketball team is in federal custody after being arrested by ICE agents last month. Reports say that 26-year-old Aminata Sek, a senior from Senegal, was detained by officials at the Louisville airport while on the way to New York with the team on August 7th. Her attorney says Sek missed a student visa deadline due to a previous back surgery, and she currently has an ACL injury that is not being properly cared for. ICE officials have not commented on her detention. The Boone County Public Safety Communications Center is earning a statewide honor. The dispatch hub has been named the 2026 Public Safety Answering Point 911 Agency of the Year. The award is presented annually by the Kentucky Emergency Number Association and the state's chapter of the Association of Public Safety Communications Officials. Operators in Boone County are being recognized in part for their work in coordinating the massive response to the shooting of the two local deputies in August of last year.
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16: Cutting-edge research at the University of Southern California has found that cancer patients may have significantly better outcomes if they fast before undergoing chemotherapy treatments. Dr. Walter Longo is a professor at the USC Davis School of Gerontology and lead author of the study.
17: We've done a lot of animal work on this, and in animals, the combination of fasting and the chemotherapy particularly is very, very effective, much more effective than the chemotherapy alone or the fasting alone. So now, in a variety of cancers, we can basically get rid of the cancer completely in anywhere from 20 to 60% of the mice that have cancer. And you really get zero of cancer-free mice when you use either chemotherapy alone or fasting alone.
16: Human clinical trials are in progress, and Dr. Longo says the results look promising. With Checkup on Health, I'm Chris Whitting.
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19: I'm Jeff Nally on the Cromwell Ag Radio Network. Fuel prices continue to climb. The national diesel price yesterday climbed to a fresh all-time top of $6.51 a gallon. A year ago, it was $3.70. Gasoline prices on average hit $4.48 a gallon yesterday, edging closer to this year's record high at $4.56. That was reached back on May 21st, the highest level ever for a national average, $5.01 back in June of 2022. Senator Chuck Grassley is asking why President Trump is not putting an embargo on diesel exports the same way U.S. presidents did on ag products back in the 1970s because of inflated food prices. On social media, Grassley wrote, "High diesel prices," and in capital letters, "are killing farmers' income." In response, Josh Turek, Iowa's Democratic nominee for U.S. Senate, noting he's also calling for an embargo on diesel exports and calling for the same from Ashley Hinson, his GOP opponent. Senate Majority Leader John Thune last week, in response to a reporter's question, said he's open to a possible export ban on diesel as prices do keep surging higher. The big news in Washington for this week will be a meeting between President Donald Trump and Chinese President Xi Jinping. I'm Jeff Nally.
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21: Here's your WTLO forecast. I'm staff meteorologist Megan Mulford. Chance of thunderstorms this afternoon. Otherwise, sunshine mixed with clouds at times. Highs around 92. Southwesterly winds 5 to 10 miles an hour.

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3: Somerset weather. Here's your WTLO forecast. I'm staff meteorologist Megan Mulford. Chance of thunderstorms this afternoon. Otherwise, sunshine mixed with clouds at times. Highs around 92. Southwesterly winds 5 to 10 miles an hour. Chance of thunderstorms with fog and spots tonight. Lows level off around 66. Overcast skies. With your WTLO forecast, I'm staff meteorologist Megan Mulford. Currently, it's 84 degrees.
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1: News, I'm Gian Gelosi. President Trump preparing for a state visit this week with China's President Xi Jinping, inviting leaders of the American AI companies to attend their state dinner at the White House.
2: Some of the president's top aides trying to pave the way with potential agreements for that summit. Secretary of Treasury Bessent saying the U.S. plans to propose a hotline for AI. This will deal with incidents that concern national security and AI together.
1: Fox's Steve Harrigan. Now, ahead of that, the president is addressing the UN and meeting with President Zelensky of Ukraine, posting today the whole world is suffering from a ridiculous, never-ending war.
3: Ukrainian President Volodymyr Zelensky posting online that he spoke with the president yesterday, writing, "We agreed to meet in New York, and this meeting could change a lot. There is diplomatic momentum. We are working together with the American team and are ready to take really serious steps."
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10: Here's your WTLO forecast. I'm staff meteorologist Megan Mulford. Partly cloudy this afternoon with highs around 92. West winds 5 to 10 miles an hour. Storms likely, with fog tonight, 66. Slight chance for storms, and foggy early tomorrow, high of 81, mainly cloudy skies expected. With your WTLO forecast, I'm staff meteorologist Megan Mulford. Right now, it's 84 degrees.
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3: Here's your WTLO forecast. I'm staff meteorologist Megan Mulford. Partly cloudy this afternoon with highs around 92. West winds 5 to 10 miles an hour. Storms likely with fog tonight, 66. Slight chance for storms and foggy early tomorrow. High of 81, mainly cloudy skies expected. With your WTLO forecast, I'm staff meteorologist Megan Mulford. 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

0: Fly on in to the World Chicken Festival, September 24th through the 27th in downtown London, Kentucky. 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Spice things up in the Old Town Grill Hot Wing Eating Contest. Check out the Colonel Sanders Lookalike Contest, the Old Town Grill and Sam 1039 Karaoke Contest, and many other outrageous fun contests. 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
1: Have you noticed all the trash that gets tossed out on the roads in our community? That stuff doesn't just show up. 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It's not a pretty sight. 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
1: Fox News, I'm CJ Papa. President Trump heads to New York City.
2: Meets with Mayor Zoran Mandami this afternoon. President Trump is also expected to meet with Ukrainian President Volodymyr Zelensky, where this morning Trump appeared to put more pressure on Russia to end the war in a social media post after a massive Ukrainian drone attack on Russia yesterday. And Trump also meet with Persian Gulf allies in an attempt to bring the war with Iran to an end, too.
1: Fox's Lucas Tomlinson in the United Nations, Vice President J.D. Vance before leaving for North Carolina.
3: The Russia-Ukraine war has been by far the toughest of the international conflicts to solve.
1: The VP believes good progress will be made after the meeting between President Trump and President Zelensky. No arrests or suspects identified yet in Georgia following gunfire in an apartment complex, leaving two children dead, two women wounded. That was in Stone Mountain. 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
8: Here's your WTLO forecast. I'm staff meteorologist Megan Mulford. Partly cloudy this afternoon with highs around 92. West winds 5 to 10 miles an hour. Storms likely with fog tonight, 66. Slight chance for storms and foggy early tomorrow. High of 81, mainly cloudy skies expected. With your WTLO forecast, I'm staff meteorologist Megan Mulford. Right now, 88.
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6: Somerset weather. Here's your WTLO forecast. I'm staff meteorologist Megan Mulford. Partly cloudy this afternoon with highs around 92. West winds 5 to 10 miles an hour. Storms likely, with fog tonight, 66. Slight chance for storms, and foggy early tomorrow, high of 81, mainly cloudy skies expected. With your WTLO forecast, I'm staff meteorologist Megan Mulford. 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

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He's got

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1: News. I'm John Saucier. The ongoing conflict in the Middle East is causing gas and oil prices to rise even higher. Vice President J.D. Vance talking about it on his way to North Carolina as he continues to campaign ahead of the upcoming midterm elections in November.
2: We continue to see a substantial amount of oil and gas flow through the Strait of Hormuz, despite the Iranians terrorizing ships every single day.
1: President Trump is blaming the Russia-Ukraine war for contributing to increases in gas and diesel prices. The president is set to welcome Chinese President Xi Jinping to the U.S. this week. Trade Representative James N. Greer telling Fox the U.S. and China putting together a list of goods that they're looking to freely trade.
3: Is there a small subset of goods that we can just keep aside from any trade disputes, things that we don't, that we're not concerned about, right? Low-tech consumer goods, et cetera, things we want to send to them, ag, energy products, medical devices.
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7: Here's your WTLO forecast. I'm staff meteorologist Megan Mulford. Partly cloudy this afternoon, with highs around 92. West winds 5 to 10 miles an hour. Storms likely, with fog tonight, 66. Slight chance for storms, and foggy early tomorrow, high of 81, mainly cloudy skies expected. With your WTLO forecast, I'm staff meteorologist Megan Mulford. 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
2: Here's your WTLO forecast. I'm staff meteorologist Megan Mulford. Partly cloudy this afternoon with highs around 92. West winds 5 to 10 miles an hour. Storms likely with fog tonight, 66. Slight chance for storms and foggy early tomorrow. High of 81, mainly cloudy skies expected. With your WTLO forecast, I'm staff meteorologist Megan Mulford. Currently, it's 91 degrees.
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1: 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Get the forecast and high and low temperatures for today and tomorrow. Just call 606-678-8100.
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1: News. I'm John Saucier. The ongoing conflict in the Middle East is causing gas and oil prices to rise even higher. Vice President J.D. Vance talking about it on his way to North Carolina as he continues to campaign ahead of the upcoming midterm elections in November.
2: We continue to see a substantial amount of oil and gas flow through the Strait of Hormuz, despite the Iranians terrorizing ships every single day.
1: President Trump is blaming the Russia-Ukraine war for contributing to increases in gas and diesel prices. The president is set to welcome Chinese President Xi Jinping to the U.S. this week. Trade Representative Jameson Greer telling Fox the U.S. and China putting together a list of goods that they're looking to freely trade.
3: Is there a small subset of goods that we can just keep aside from any trade disputes? Things that we don't, that we're not concerned about, right? Low-tech consumer goods, etc. Things we want to send to them, ag, energy products, medical devices.
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8: Somerset weather. Here's your WTLO forecast. I'm staff meteorologist Megan Mulford. Thunderstorms likely. With fog tonight, otherwise overcast skies. Lows level off around 66. Winds out of the northeast at around 5 miles an hour. Cloudy skies with a few peaks of sun. With fog early tomorrow, slight chance for storms. Daytime highs approaching 81. With your WTLO forecast, I'm staff meteorologist Megan Mulford. Currently 91.
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6: Here's your WTLO forecast. I'm staff meteorologist Megan Mulford. Thunderstorms likely, with fog tonight, otherwise overcast skies. Lows level off around 66. Winds out of the northeast at around 5 miles an hour. Cloudy skies with a few peaks of sun, with fog early tomorrow. Slight chance for storms. Daytime highs approaching 81. With your WTLO forecast, I'm staff meteorologist Megan Mulford. Currently 93.
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1: Fox News, I'm Tom Graham. World leaders gathering in New York City this week for the UN General Assembly. President Trump is expected to arrive tomorrow.
2: Officials from China, Russia, and Iran will also be here too. Now, President Trump is also expected to meet with Ukrainian President Volodymyr Zelensky. Trump will also meet with Persian Gulf allies in an attempt to bring the war with Iran to an end too.
1: Fox's Lucas Tomlinson, a nor'easter threatening days of high winds, coastal flooding, and waves up to 8 feet along parts of the busy Northeast. Fox Weather's Bain Froney is in Wildwood, New Jersey.
3: We're going to expect wind gusts up to 40, 50 miles per hour up and down the mid-Atlantic seaboard for the end of the week and moving into this weekend. It's going to be a multi-day event that we need to be on high alert for. Plus, we are going to be dealing with, again, very rough surf, some serious issues when it comes to our beaches.
1: Rainfall is expected to stretch from the Carolinas to New England. 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
6: A woman is paralyzed after a man fell from a tree and onto her at the Louder Than Life Music Festival in Louisville this past Friday. Jamie Olsoffer is in the ICU at U of L Hospital with a severed spinal cord. The woman's husband said that a man climbed into a tree next to them while the band Knocked Loose was on stage before the fall happened. Officials have not said whether that man has been identified or if he will face charges. The Nelson County Sheriff's Office is searching for a man who they say disappeared under concerning circumstances earlier this year. The family of 33-year-old Shane David Helm has not seen or heard from him since April 8th. The sheriff's office says Helm checked into the Mark Recovery Center in Bowling Green, reporting a drug relapse, and then spoke to his mother on FaceTime 2 days later, saying his girlfriend called an Uber to pick him up from the property. Helm's mother tells police that she then got a call from him on April 8th, and he sounded strange while telling her he married his girlfriend and the two were living in Hazard, with him working at a Little Caesars and the woman employed at Zaxby's. This isn't true, however, as there is no Zaxby's nearby, and the operators of the Little Caesars have no record of Helm's employment. According to police, anyone who has information on Helm's whereabouts is asked to contact the Nelson County Sheriff's Office. A player with the Kentucky State University women's basketball team is in federal custody after being arrested by ICE agents last month. Reports say that 26-year-old Aminata Sek, a senior from Senegal, was detained by officials at the Louisville airport while on the way to New York with the team on August 7th. Her attorney says Sek missed a student visa deadline due to a previous back surgery, and she currently has an ACL injury that is not being properly cared for. ICE officials have not commented on her detention. The Boone County Public Safety Communications Center is earning a statewide honor. The Dispatch Hub has been named the 2026 Public Safety Answering Point 911 Agency of the Year. The award is presented annually by the Kentucky Emergency Number Association and the state's chapter of the Association of Public Safety Communications Officials. Operators in Boone County are being recognized in part for their work in coordinating the massive response to the shooting of the two local deputies in August of last year.
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12: We have these obituaries. 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Visitation will be on Tuesday, September the 22nd, from 11 a.m. until 1 p.m. at Lake Cumberland Funeral Home. 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Lake Cumberland Funeral Home is entrusted with the arrangements for Nancy A. Burton.
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15: Cutting-edge research at the University of Southern California has found that cancer patients may have significantly better outcomes if they fast before undergoing chemotherapy treatments. Dr. Walter Longo is a professor at the USC Davis School of Gerontology and lead author of the study.
16: We've done a lot of animal work on this, and in animals, the combination of fasting and the chemotherapy particularly is very, very effective, much more effective than the chemotherapy alone or the fasting alone. So now, in a variety of cancers, we can basically get rid of the cancer completely in anywhere from 20 to 60% of the mice that have cancer. And you really get zero of cancer-free mice when you use either chemotherapy alone or fasting alone.
15: Human clinical trials are in progress, and Dr. Longo says the results look promising. With Checkup on Health, I'm Chris Whitting.
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18: I'm Jeff Nally on the Cromwell Ag Radio Network. Fuel prices continue to climb. The national diesel price yesterday climbed to a fresh all-time top of $6.51 a gallon. A year ago, it was $3.70. Gasoline prices on average hit $4.48 a gallon yesterday, edging closer to this year's record high at $4.56. That was reached back on May 21st, the highest level ever for a national average, $5.01 back in June of 2022. Senator Chuck Grassley is asking why President Trump is not putting an embargo on diesel exports the same way U.S. presidents did on ag products back in the 1970s because of inflated food prices. On social media, Grassley wrote, "High diesel prices," and in capital letters, "are killing farmers' income." In response, Josh Turek, Iowa's Democratic nominee for U.S. Senate, noting he's also calling for an embargo on diesel exports and calling for the same from Ashley Hinson, his GOP opponent. Senate Majority Leader John Thune last week, in response to a reporter's question, said he's open to a possible export ban on diesel as prices do keep surging higher. The big news in Washington for this week will be a meeting between President Donald Trump and Chinese President Xi Jinping. I'm Jeff Nally.
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21: Here's your WTLO forecast. I'm staff meteorologist Megan Mulford. Thunderstorms likely, with fog tonight, otherwise overcast skies. Lows level off around 66. Winds out of the northeast at around 5 miles an hour. Cloudy skies with a few peaks of sun, with fog early tomorrow. Slight chance for storms. Daytime highs approaching 81. With your WTLO forecast, I'm staff meteorologist Megan Mulford. Currently 91.
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3: Here's your WTLO forecast. I'm staff meteorologist Megan Mulford. Thunderstorms likely. With fog tonight, otherwise overcast skies. Lows level off around 66. Winds out of the northeast at around 5 miles an hour. Cloudy skies with a few peaks of sun. With fog early tomorrow, slight chance for storms. Daytime highs approaching 81. With your WTLO forecast, I'm staff meteorologist Megan Mulford. Currently 86.
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0: 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Get the forecast and high and low temperatures for today and tomorrow. Just call 606-678-8100.
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4: Here's your WTLO forecast. I'm staff meteorologist Megan Mulford. Thunderstorms likely, with fog tonight, otherwise overcast skies. Lows level off around 66. Winds out of the northeast at around 5 miles an hour. Cloudy skies with a few peaks of sun, with fog early tomorrow. Slight chance for storms. Daytime highs approaching 81. With your WTLO forecast, I'm staff meteorologist Megan Mulford. Currently 86.
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2: Here's your WTLO forecast. I'm staff meteorologist Megan Mulford. Thunderstorms likely, with fog tonight, otherwise overcast skies. Lows level off around 66. Winds out of the northeast at around 5 miles an hour. Cloudy skies with a few peaks of sun, with fog early tomorrow. Slight chance for storms. Daytime highs approaching 81. With your WTLO forecast, I'm staff meteorologist Megan Mulford. Right now, 84.
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1: News. I'm John Saucier. Ukraine firing over 1,000 drones at Russia after the country's third and final day of parliamentary elections. Vice President J.D. Vance.
2: The Russia-Ukraine war has been by far the toughest of the international conflicts to solve. I believe he's meeting with President Zelensky either tomorrow or the day after. So I'm sure there's going to be some good progress made.
1: President Trump says Russia's lost control of its diesel industry. Attorneys for Wilbur Rafael Garces Perez, a Venezuelan man who was allegedly shot by an ICE agent during a traffic stop in Texas over the weekend, say Perez is still at a detention center with a bullet in his back. Texas Democratic Representative Greg Kassar.
3: I don't care if you're Democrat or Republican. We all believe the federal government should not be allowed to shoot you and then disappear you from the country so that no one can be held responsible.
1: Homeland Security says this guy was in the country illegally. 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
8: Here's your WTLO forecast. I'm staff meteorologist Megan Mulford. Thunderstorms likely, with fog tonight, otherwise overcast skies. Lows level off around 66. Winds out of the northeast at around 5 miles an hour. Cloudy skies with a few peaks of sun, with fog early tomorrow. Slight chance for storms. Daytime highs approaching 81. With your WTLO forecast, I'm staff meteorologist Megan Mulford. Currently, it's 86 degrees.
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1: Hello, I'm an AI voice. I can do lots of things. I can talk, I can sing, I can recite the alphabet. But you know what I can't do? I can't walk, I can't drive, I can't shake your hand. 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But unfortunately, I can't do that job. We need a real person. 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
2: Here's your WTLO forecast. I'm staff meteorologist Megan Mulford. Thunderstorms likely, with fog tonight, otherwise overcast skies. Lows level off around 66. Winds out of the northeast at around 5 miles an hour. Cloudy skies with a few peaks of sun, with fog early tomorrow. Slight chance for storms. Daytime highs approaching 81. With your WTLO forecast, I'm staff meteorologist Megan Mulford. Currently, it's 86 degrees.
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1: Fox News, I'm Tom Graham. World leaders arriving in New York City for tomorrow's kickoff of the United Nations General Assembly. President Trump is in Manhattan.
2: President Trump will give his major address tomorrow morning here at the UN General Assembly in front of some 130 world leaders. Of course, tens of millions more watching from around the world. One of the major focuses will be ending the war with Iran, a goal that so far has proven elusive to the administration.
1: Fox's Lucas Tomlinson in Austin, Texas. Protests against ICE erupting over an immigrant shot by an agent. Fox's Brooke Taylor.
3: About 100 people showed up. Local reporters on the ground say rocks and water bottles were even thrown at law enforcement officers. Protesters, they blocked the streets, and officers eventually had to use tear gas to break up the crowd.
1: Wilbur Garcez says Perez was released from the hospital. 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
5: Here's your WTLO forecast. I'm staff meteorologist Megan Mulford. Thunderstorms likely. With fog tonight, otherwise overcast skies. Lows level off around 66. Winds out of the northeast at around 5 miles an hour. Cloudy skies with a few peaks of sun. With fog early tomorrow, slight chance for storms. Daytime highs approaching 81. With your WTLO forecast, I'm staff meteorologist Megan Mulford. Currently, it's 86 degrees.
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1: Here's your WTLO forecast. I'm staff meteorologist Megan Mulford. Thunderstorms likely, with fog tonight, otherwise overcast skies. Lows level off around 66. Winds out of the northeast at around 5 miles an hour. Cloudy skies with a few peaks of sun, with fog early tomorrow. Slight chance for storms. Daytime highs approaching 81. With your WTLO forecast, I'm staff meteorologist Megan Mulford. Right now, 84.
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2: WTLO forecast. I'm staff meteorologist Megan Mulford. Thunderstorms likely with fog tonight, otherwise overcast skies. Lows level off around 66. Winds out of the northeast at around 5 miles an hour. Cloudy skies with a few peaks of sun with fog early tomorrow. Slight chance for storms. Daytime highs approaching 81. With your WTLO forecast, I'm staff meteorologist Megan Mulford. Currently, it's 82 degrees.
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3: Here's your WTLO forecast. I'm staff meteorologist Megan Mulford. Thunderstorms likely, with fog tonight, otherwise overcast skies. Lows level off around 66. Winds out of the northeast at around 5 miles an hour. Cloudy skies with a few peaks of sun, with fog early tomorrow. Slight chance for storms. Daytime highs approaching 81. With your WTLO forecast, I'm staff meteorologist Megan Mulford. Currently, it's 82 degrees.
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1: Here's your WTLO forecast. I'm staff meteorologist Megan Mulford. Thunderstorms likely, with fog tonight, otherwise overcast skies. Lows level off around 66. Winds out of the northeast at around 5 miles an hour. Cloudy skies with a few peaks of sun, with fog early tomorrow. Slight chance for storms. Daytime highs approaching 81. With your WTLO forecast, I'm staff meteorologist Megan Mulford. Currently, it's 82 degrees.
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1: Fox News. I'm Tom Rigotti. President Trump will speak tomorrow morning at the United Nations General Assembly. Fox's Lucas Tomlinson is in New York with a preview.
2: He's going to be addressing nearly 130 world leaders and millions around the world with the goal, among many, is to end the Iran war. Ending that war is a goal that so far has proved elusive.
1: Trump is also set to meet Middle Eastern allies on Tuesday. Paramount Skydance settling an antitrust lawsuit over its merger with Time Warner with a coalition of 12 states' attorneys general. California Attorney General Rob Bonta says it's a win for workers.
3: More jobs, more economic activity, better for workers, more output when it comes to movies.
1: The court still needs to approve the settlement, which includes a commitment to increase domestic film production, help fund impacted workers, and keep cable pricing competitive. America's listening to Fox News.
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5: Here's your WTLO forecast. I'm staff meteorologist Megan Mulford. Cloudy skies expected and foggy tonight with thunderstorms likely. Lows dip down to about 66. Northeasterly winds at around 5 miles an hour. Cloudy skies with a few peaks of sun with fog and spots early tomorrow. Slight chance of thunderstorms. High of 81. With your WTLO forecast, I'm staff meteorologist Megan Mulford. Right now, it's 82 degrees.
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7: I'm Greg Bell, and we open with George and Gracie. Then later, a Christmas Day offering with Peg Lynch and Alan Bunce as the couple next door. Before we present that out-of-season offering, we check in on the Burns household. Now, the couple first came to radio in 1932, and 18 years later moved over to television. In their personal life, they had two adopted children, daughter Sandra and son Ronnie, adopted in 1934 and 35, respectively. Now, in this wartime broadcast, the supporting cast includes Bea Benaderet as Blanche Morton, Bill Goodwin as the very interactive announcer, and listen for the adult actor with the child's voice, Walter Tetley, as Little Bobby. It's from November 10th, 1942.
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